0: third inning, and then he had some trouble executing a pitch where he was ahead in the count against Crow Armstrong. He walked him. Fortunately, he got Suzuki to pop up.
1: Right-hander Carson Kelly and the lefty Lodolo turns it loose, and it's a strike call. Four-seam fastball, which so far overall, Lodolo's had success tonight. He has recorded five outs already with that four-seamer. Now the 0-1. Strike called. Looked like a pitcher's pitch there. It was a changeup. Kelly will take his time, and it was. Boy, it was right at the knees and right on the inside corner. A classic pitcher's pitch. Lodolo back ahead of a hitter here. No balls and two strikes. A look over at Bregman. Now the pitch. Check swing. Appeal to first. No. 1-2. Kelly grounded out to second base his first time out. Lodolo would love a ground ball here. Pitch, there's a grounder, but it's up the middle, hit sharply into center field, a base hit. First two have reached in the fourth for the Cubs. Well, second time through the lineup, and that time it was Kelly jumping on that four-seamer.
0: Well, the Reds have done exactly this in two of their three innings, have not played it a run. Now the Cubs with their first two batters on board for the first time here tonight.
1: Batters Michael Busch, first pitch swinging, backhanded by Ellie, on to second base, on to first, that's a double play.
0: I didn't think they were going to get it. The ball got stuck in Ellie's glove as he caught it and tried to gather his momentum and turn back to throw to Arroyo. But they were able to pull it off. Arroyo did a great job of getting it in and out of his glove, and the throw was right on the money.
1: It was a quick turn by Arroyo. Good stretch at first base by Lowe. Got him by half a step. Advancing to third on the play was Bregman. So the game's first run is 90 feet away. But now with two outs, the batter's Nico Horner. Right-hand batter, flying out to right field his first time up. Pitch, line drive, right field. Spencer Steer over to get it. And Lodolo works around trouble in the fourth. We're in the middle of the fourth. We're still scoreless. It's the Reds and Cubs here on the Reds Radio Network.
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1: 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Bottom of the fourth, nothing game, Reds and Cubs. They're holding up play because a baseball that was thrown into the stands by Ian Happ was dropped by a fan, and he had to go back and retrieve it. Now we're ready. Steer low and Suarez due up against Javier Assad. Pitch way outside. In fact, it goes clear to the backstop. It was so bad that Amaya, the catcher, didn't even attempt at it. He didn't even.
0: He just raised his right hand back for getting the ball.
1: Give me another ball, please. Thank you. 1-0 pitch. In for a called strike. Let's answer tonight's trivia question, shall we?
0: Let's do it.
1: All-star trivia Red style. What Reds player holds the franchise record for the most all-star selections? Johnny Benjay, B. Barry Larkin, C. Pete Rose. Pitches in the dirt. You said Johnny Bench. I agreed. And the survey said John Bench. 14 all-star selections. The system? You went back to the system as well?
0: I thought it was Johnny, but it just so happened that the system suggested A as well.
1: Pitches in for a strike on Steer. It's 2 balls and 2 strikes. Pete Rose had the second most, 13. Larkin, 12 times. I mean, we're talking about 3 Hall of Fame caliber players. 2 of them in the Hall of Fame. The other one, that's a different story. 2-2 pitch. Popped up right side. That will drift out of play. Count holds a 2-2 on Spencer Steer. Spencer grounded into a double play in the first. The Reds have had their chances. They've stranded a runner in each inning. 2-2, a gain. Strike 3 call. Locked him up with a sinker. One down. Fourth strikeout for Assad.
0: You know, a lot of pitchers, when they get to a 2-strike count, they start a breaking ball on the plate and break it off. Assad will use a fastball at the 2-strike count, start it off the plate, and bring it back. And that's where he's gotten all of his strikeouts so far tonight, on that very pitch.
1: Batter is Nathaniel Lowe. First pitch and fouled back to the screen. Lowe has gone a career-high 28 consecutive games without an RBI. 28 straight as well without a home run. I interviewed him, I think it was in Pittsburgh. He said, I haven't had a RBI since Nam. 0-1, driven to right field. That bad boy is gone. Forget about that homerless streak. Take that. His 10th of the season, and it gives the Reds a 1-0 lead.
0: That looked like a cutter from a side that did not cut. Well, it cut. It just cut over the fence into the Cubs bullpen.
1: RBI number 26. Is that how it works? You just say, hey, kind of homerless drought, and they hit a home run.
0: Won't you say it again?
1: Hey, Eugenio Suarez at the plate, sitting on 9 home runs. Boy, he'd like 10. Pitch popped out of play. That ball was a missile.
0: I think Lowe's out of breath from running all the way around the bases.
1: Hey, he said that, not me. It's a called strike sinker. No balls and 2 strikes to count on Suarez. You're allowed to say that, Mississippi State guy, right?
0: Yeah, he's my guy.
1: That's your guy. I get it.
0: That ball got out of here, and I mean right now.
1: I mean a laser.
0: When he hits him, he just buggy whips him.
1: Pitch is in the dirt and outside. It was 105.4 off the bat. 26-degree launch angle. I know you're into that type of stuff. Which basically means it was a missile. You can give the numbers. You can just say it was a missile.
0: I don't need any of that to know it was a missile.
1: Ball's fouled out of play. Ball and two strikes to count on Suarez. Suarez singled his first time up. Saad always works from the stretch. He's back to the plate. And it's a fly ball hit to right field. It's hit well. Going back and looking up. It's gone. Back-to-back jacks by the Reds. Low and Suarez, 2-0 Cincinnati.
0: It must be the way you describe.
1: It must be. Said he was sitting on 9 home runs. He'd like 10. How we looking?
0: Well, after Lowe's, I said say it again. After Suarez, say it again.
1: Right.
0: Well, let's go. Say it again.
1: Jose Trevino has all of one home run on the season. He would love to. First pitch is a call and strike.
0: This would be miraculous. I'd have to get up and give you a hug if that's what I hear.
1: I'll take the hug. It'll be a big old man hug. Just off the plate with a sinker. Counts 1-1 on Trevino. Back-to-back home runs. One out. Pitch, line drive down the right field line out of play.
0: Tell you, those two runs right there are big for Lodolo.
1: Yeah.
0: And there's no reason now he can't just pound the strike zone.
1: 1-2 pitch. In on his hands, and it's a blooper down the right field line that falls in the first row. New life for Trevino. Good Saturday night crowd. A good-looking crowd, as one might say. And they are jacked right now. Again, a lot of blue in the stands. A lot of Cubs fans here, per usual. But again, their money is green. 1-2 pitch. Line drive caught by the first baseman, Michael Busch. He went a couple steps to his right, nabbed it out of the air.
0: That was a bullet.
1: I think we went to the well one too many times there. It was fun while it lasted. Two out batters, Edwin Arroyo. Pitch. Slice down the left field line. That is bending, and it'll fall just in front of the stands. There were three defenders, left fielder, third baseman, shortstop. No one could get there. If there's such a thing, it was a perfectly placed foul ball. Because they were all three there, nearly. Reds had back-to-back home runs July 8th versus the Phillies. In fact, that was back-to-back-to-back. Ellie, Sal, and Blade. And here in the fourth, it's back-to-back Lowe and Suarez. Pitches inside. It brushes back Arroyo.
0: Well, the one thing that the Reds have done here in the fourth inning is they have pushed the pitch count of Assad higher and higher. This will be pitch number 70 here in the fourth.
1: 1-1. Outside.
0: And the reason I mentioned that is normally Assad right around that 80-85 pitch mark. Just depends on the situation in the game. That's usually when they take him out.
1: 2-1 pitch inside. 2-2.
0: He had a little Imanaga pose right there.
1: He did.

0: Pitch. Ground ball right side. Horner to his left. He's got it. Flipped to first. Perez retired in the fourth, but not before back-to-back home runs. Lowe and Suarez. And the Reds have a 2-0 lead over the Cubs going to the fifth here on the Reds Radio Network.
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0: For the first time tonight, Nick Lodolo about to climb the hill with a lead. It's 2-0 Reds over the Cubs, top of the fifth. He'll get the latter third in the Cubs lineup, 7, 8, and 9. But Cubs lineup, there's really no break. It's Happ, Swanson, Amaya. Pitch is up and away. Cubs have two hits. Lodolo has struck out three. He's walked two batters. No one on, he's working from a slight windup, and the pitch is down low. And Lodolo trying to correct what has been a GABP swoon, if you will, against the Cubs. Pitch is fouled out of play down the right field line. Hit well, but foul. Versus the Cubs at Wrigley, 1.45 ERA coming in, four career starts. Versus the Cubs here, 6.92 ERA and five starts, 20 earned runs and 26 innings pitched. He's blanked them so far. There's a strike called. Two balls and two strikes. Fly ball right field. Over towards the line is Steer. He's got it for out number one. You don't believe an announcer jinx, do you?
5: Announcer what?
0: Jinxes?
5: No.
0: But after the home run, you know what? I'm not giving this stat. Forget it. After what happened last inning, home runs. How about the scoreboard stumper instead?
5: We got to give the answer to the other thing. Well, we already did.
0: We did,
5: okay,
0: yeah.
5: All right, well, let's do it.
0: You all right?
5: See if you can stump me.
0: Glad it's not the other way around. I'm easily stumped. First pitch to Dansby Swanson is a beauty of a curveball. The 81, he swung right over top of it. Since 2010, six players have been selected by the Reds in the first round of the draft. Swing and a miss. Came back with a changeup at 87, 0-2. Six players in the first round drafted have made the All-Star team in their major league career. I'm assuming that doesn't mean with just the Reds. Who are they? Since 2010, six players selected in first round by the Reds have made the All-Star team in their major league careers. Pitch is low.

0: one and two? Six of them. That's a hard question.
1: 2010, huh?
0: Yeah. It does narrow it down, obviously, but you got to come up with six. A few of them are obvious.
1: Chase Burns.
0: I would say yes, certainly. It was a grounder foul. I think Sal Stewart was technically a first-round pick. It was a sandwich pick, but I think they...
1: Yeah, that's the...
0: Yeah. Gets into a gray area, but yeah. I think they counted as a first-round pick. I'm going to say he's on the list.
1: Okay.
0: Fouled out of play. Hunter Green.
1: Right.
0: Right?
1: So that would... That's potentially three. Be three.
0: That's three, potentially.
1: 2010?
0: Yeah. One-two pitch. Fouled straight back, and he just got a piece of it, did Swanson.
1: I don't think Mike Leick was ever an All-Star.
0: No. Who's the first? I'm just thinking of the picks. Was it Mike Lorenzen? Was he ever an All-Star? 1-2. Strike three call.
1: Good pitch.
0: It was a sinker, and it actually brushed back Swanson. And you can't place a pitch more perfect than this. Wow.
1: Yeah, you can see. You can see Trevino. He was ready to tap his helmet no matter what.
0: I mean, it was one by the naked eye. It's like that pitch is up and in, right? No, it was right at the top of the strike zone and right on the corner. First pitch to the nine batter, Miguel Amaya. Misses for ball one.
1: So what about somebody like Todd Frazier?
0: I don't think he was a first-round pick. Here is a little looper over shortstop in left field for a base hit. It's a bloop single off the bat of Miguel Amaya, and Cubs have a two-out base runner with Pete Crow Armstrong coming to the plate. Who was that? Let's see. Didn't we draft like, who's the catcher they traded away?
1: Devin Mesoraco?
0: No.
1: Was Mesoraco a first-round pick?
0: I think he was, yeah. I don't think he made the All-Star team, though, did he?
1: Well, I don't know. I don't have the answers. You have them.
0: Well, I haven't looked at it.
1: That's not your job is to be looking at them while I'm giving the answers.
0: Oh, it is? Yes. Well, I didn't know that. I thought I'm supposed to help you out. Okay.
1: So hard to be new.
0: First pitch of the ball. Are you missing Tommy? 1-0 pitch. Crow Armstrong shows bunt on back-to-back pitches, and both have missed. I was right about the catcher traded away. How about that? There's a hint. I just couldn't come up with his name. I was right.
1: That was, hold on.
0: Yeah.
1: He was from Miami.
0: 2-0? Nope, that you're thinking the other one. Oh, wait, you're right. You're right, actually. Another pitch that misses, and Lodolo's falling behind. Three balls and no strikes. There's two outs. There's a runner on first base. And the pitch to Crow Armstrong is in for a strike, and Lodolo needed that strike.
1: Well, the first nine batters, he pitched ahead in the count and gave up nothing. As soon as Crow Armstrong came up for the second time, he's been behind in the count to just about everybody that's come to the plate.
0: It's a big pitch in the game right here. 3-1. And he missed outside. Crow Armstrong will take a walk. Lodolo surrendered three walks, two of them to Crow Armstrong. And now first and second, two outs for Seiya Suzuki. And this will be a hold-your-breath moment. Suzuki's 0 for 2 here tonight, but coming in 10 for 21. Off of Lodolo, including two home runs. First pitch to the righty, Suzuki misses inside.
1: I think the catcher we're thinking about last name started with a G.
0: You are on the right track.
1: But I can't figure out what it is. I'm doing some mental calisthenics.
0: The 1-0. grounded or lined sharply, but foul. It was past third base. And Suzuki way out in front. Counts 1-1. Let me give you the
1: Grandal
0: name.
1: Grandal.
0: Nice. Yasmani Grandal.
1: So we have four.
0: Pitch is fouled back and out of play. I was right on one of them, or a few of them. Right on Burns. Stewart was a first round. Technically 2022 Hunter Green. Yasmani Grandal. I had mentioned Michael Lorenzen, and it's true.
1: Lorenzen was one of them?
0: Yeah. You got one more.
1: I didn't know Lorenzen was on the All-Star team.
0: Pitch, it's in to right center field. That's a base hit. They're going to wave around the runner from third base, and he will score easily.
1: 3-3, they had him at third.
0: Crow Armstrong, who rounded third base hard, and they would have got him had they thrown the ball there, but he's able to get back safely. But it's an RBI single off the bat of Seiya Suzuki, and it's a 2-1 game.
1: Yeah, if Ellie comes up and throws the ball to Stewart, Stewart was on the bag. They had Crow Armstrong off the bag.
0: RBI 48 on the season for Suzuki. He continues his success against Lodolo. And now the Cubs have a two-out rally brewing, and at the plate is Alex Bregman. First and third now. Tying run 90 feet away. Right-hand batter Bregman. Pitch in the air. Left center field. It's hit well, but Friedel has room. He's over to get it for out number three. Cubs will strand two, but they score one. It is 2-1 Reds over the Cubs. Middle of the fifth here in the Reds Radio Network.
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0: Leads be cut to one. It's 2-1 Reds, bottom of the fifth. T.J. Friedel in the box. He's the nine batter as Javier Assad will get 9-1-2 in the Reds' order here in the bottom of the fifth. Righty-lefty matchup. Friedel right up on that plate. The first pitch to T.J. is down low. Friedel singled his first time up. In on the grass is third baseman Alex Bregman. Pitch is a breaking ball in for a strike. Well, he breaks off that curveball, mid-70s. That was 75 on the gun. Ball and a strike to count on Friedel. Pitch is down low. Back-to-back curveballs from Assad. Rest of the Cubs infield shaded to Friedel's poolside. Outfield also playing Friedel as a pull hitter. 2-1 pitch. Inside. 3-1.
1: I don't know the last one.
0: Left-hand batter. Outfielder. 3-1 pitch. Popped up. Left side of the infield. Drifts out into shallow left field. It's the shortstop Dansby Swanson.
1: Jesse
0: falling
1: Winker.
0: Off half. There you go. Out number one. Well, scoreboard stumper. Six players since 2010. Drafted in the first round by the Reds. Asmani Grandal, 2010 draft. Winker, 2012. Lorenz in 2013. Green, 17. South Stewart, 22. And Chase Burns, 2024 draft. Nicely done. First pitch, Ellie De La Cruz drives one into left center field. Pete Crow Armstrong, two steps on the track, runs it down as calm as any center fielder does in the game.
1: Well, Crow Armstrong, his jump when the ball comes off the bat is tremendous. He's got great foot speed, so he can close in a hurry. He gets to where he believes the ball is going to come down, and then he just downshifts.
0: Yep.
1: And then goes into cruise control.
0: Cincinnati Reds and the Reds Radio Network want to welcome Reds on Radio affiliate WBNS AM and FM from God's Country, Columbus, Ohio, for tonight's game. Welcome. First pitch to Sal Stewart is fouled straight back. Sal reached via air in the first. He flied out to center field a second time. Two outs, nobody on. Swing and a miss. Chasing a ball upstairs.
1: Did I mention I think we're going to need more than two runs?
0: You haven't.
1: But
0: well noted.
1: Now.
0: The pitchers union has chimed in. It is the bottom of the fifth. No balls and two strikes to count on Sal Stewart. Swing and a half-hearted little looper in a shallow center field. Here comes Pete Crow Armstrong. He slides and makes
1: it. That guy's incredible.
0: Boy, does he cover a lot of ground. That was in no man's territory. And Crow Armstrong again, great jump, great speed, came in, made a sliding catch. 1-2-3, the Reds are retired in the fifth. Here we go to the sixth. It's a tight ball game, 2-1 Reds over the Cubs here on the Reds Radio Network.
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0: Two-one game, Reds over the Cubs. We're in the top of the sixth. Nick Lodolo still on the hill. He will face Carson Kelly to begin the sixth, and he delivers the first pitch ball. Misses with a sinker. Kelly 1-for-2. He singled his last time up. Odolo from the windup, 1-0 pitch, down low. He's got both of the runs via the home run. It was back-to-back home runs in the fourth, if you're just joining us. Lowe and Suarez went back-to-back. 2-0 pitch in the air, hit well. Left center field. TJ Friedel going back, it's gone. Carson Kelly ties it up with the leadoff solo home run here in the sixth, his sixth of the season. And we are tied at two. .410, that one went clear up on the net above the Reds bullpen. And here comes Terry Francona to the mound, which is not unusual, other than he's with head athletic trainer Sean McQueeny. This is not a good thing.
1: Gotta be a blister thing.
0: And they are looking at his finger. And he is coming right out immediately. That was a very quick visit. It was a look down at the finger. I'm sure the blister is reoccurring. We're going to assume that. And he will leave this game. One batter into the top of the sixth. He had survived the blister issues to this point. He said, I don't want to say I'm over the blister issue until we get into the heat of July. That's when it's normally happened. When it heats up, we'll get an official update when we get it. But whoever comes into this game out of the Reds bullpen is going to have all the time they need to warm up. We'll reset it on the other side. It's now a 2-2 game. 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
0: Two-two game, Reds and Cubs. Carson Kelly just tied the game up, and Nick Lodolo has left this game via injury. We're going to assume a blister, and we've got a new pitcher on the hill, and he's got as much time as he wants. It's lefty Caleb Ferguson.
1: I don't think we have to assume it. I think it is most definitely. When you look at your finger about 37 times and then you call the dugout out to the mound, it's your finger. Caleb Ferguson is our Reds Wobers Mustard pitching change. Wobers Mustard, let's put some mustard on it. Ferguson coming on for the 19th time, 1-0 with a 2.0 ERA, 18 innings, 17 hits. He's walked 7 and he has struck out 17.
0: Final line on Lodolo, it's 5 plus 1 batter, 5 hits. 2 runs they were both earned, 3 walks and 4 strikeouts. He threw 78 pitches, 47 strikes. But the bigger issue will be the blister and how long. Now, the Reds do have
1: Rhett Lauder be right Lauder. Back in the rotation.
0: And, yep, Rhett Lauder in the bullpen. So, and he was going to be available again tonight out of the pen. I imagine they will, well, we get the All-Star break coming up. He'll most likely be available out of the pen, I would assume, today, but tomorrow, and then right back in the rotation. Get that great taste of at the ballpark and the great taste of home with JTM's Philly Kits and Fat Tire Beer, Cheese, and Pretzels. Find these game day favorites and grocers' freezers. JTM Food Group, let's create great dishes together. I don't think I read that one properly even for a minute. Ferguson continues to warm up on the mound.
1: And he's got all the time he needs, an injury.
0: Have you ever been in this situation?
1: Oh, yeah.
0: It's the hardest thing to do, isn't it?
1: The problem with this is that you're warming up in front of the crowd.
0: Yeah.
1: So immediately when you come out of the bullpen to warm up on the big league mound or on the game mound, you have instant adrenaline. That adrenaline gives you a false sense of security because you feel like you're ready because your heart's pumping. You feel like everything is ready to go. And more times than not, you're not ready to go. You're not loose enough because what you can do in the bullpen is rapid fire and then stop. Let the blood kind of pump through your body a little bit, get into the arm, and then go back to throwing and locating. When you're on the big league, when you're on the game mound, you don't really have the luxury of stopping and walking around a little bit because if you do, everybody starts getting restless. So it's almost as though you're hurried into getting ready. And you hope that the years that Ferguson has under his belt that he understands that and he's ready to go.
0: Ferguson actually placed his glove on the back of the mound, went to the rosin bag, took a little extra time. Now he's got the glove on, the hat on. He's on the slab. He's going to face lefty Michael Bush. No outs. We're in a 2-2 game. First pitch is a called strike, a four-seam fastball. Bush is 1-for-2 tonight. He doubled off of Lodolo in the second, grounded into a double play last time up. Lefty-lefty matchup. Ferguson working from the stretch. 0-1. And a check swing. It was inside. Did it hit him? Certainly hit the bat.
1: If nope. That ball did not hit the bat, it would have hit him in the chest.
0: Yep. It hit the bat. And luckily for Ferguson and the Reds, it's no balls and two strikes. Ferguson has what he wants from Trevino. Lefty back to the plate. It's up and in. Ball and two strikes. Reds infield playing Bush to his pull side. Outfield playing him as an opposite field hitter. 1-2 pitch. Check swing. It's down and outside. Peel to third. No.
1: That's the pitch that Ferguson wanted to get the final swing on, and Bush able to lay off of it.
0: Now the 2-2. Swing and a foul tip at the plate. Just got a piece.
1: That was definitely an emergency swing.
0: It officially is a blister on his left index finger. Didn't throw that many breaking balls, did he? The blister issue has happened for Lodolo on the breaking ball. For 2-2 again. It's fouled back and out of play. So let's see where they had. They had Lodolo yesterday. Terry Francona updated it would be Singer than Lodolo coming out of the All-Star break. So that would be next Saturday. Pitch is down and away, full count. So they would need Lauder next Saturday if that would hold up. Assuming that Lodolo is going to have to miss some time, and normally with a blister, that's the case. Payoff pitch grounded towards the right side and right past Edwin Arroyo into right field for a base hit. Boy, you get the ground ball, and it's perfectly placed. It was a chopper, high hopper. And now runner on first base, nobody out. Cubs have already tied the game at two here in the inning, and the batter's Nico Horner. He lined out hard his last time up.
1: He's hit two bullets into right field. Early pitch swings, early count swings, I should say. He's trying to take advantage of that big hole on the right side of the infield.
0: Stewart playing in at third, Ellie in the normal shortstop position. And Arroyo shaded way over towards second base. The first pitch misses inside. And with Lowe holding the runner on first, there is, as Cowboy said, a big hole on the right side. 1-0 in the air. Left center field. Friedel is under it. He's got it for the first out of the inning. And the batter's Ian Happ. Happ, a switch hitter, will do it from the right-hand side again. He was 0 for 2 off of Lodolo. And now we'll try his luck on the lefty Ferguson. First pitch to Happ, swing and a miss. Had him out in front. Labeled a slurve. It was 78 on the gun. 79 if you round up. High hold by Ferguson. Back to the plate. And it's in the air down the right field line over his steer. He runs out of room. Just fell in the stands. No balls and two strikes, the count on Ian Happ. Cubs have walked only one time last night. They've walked three times tonight, but Ferguson ahead in the count. No balls and two strikes. Runner on first base. One out. Here's a line drive left center field. That'll find the gap. On his way to third base is Michael Busch. They're going to wave him around. He will score easily on the RBI double off the bat of Ian Happ. And the Cubs have rallied for a 3-2 lead.
1: Well, you could feel the game slipping, the momentum shifting. Once the home run came off the bat of Carson Kelly, the exit of Nick Lodolo. And when you come in from the bullpen, you are responsible for stopping any momentum from the opponent.
0: Acting pitching coach Matt Tracy out for a talk with Ferguson. Someone said two wouldn't be enough.
1: Mm-hmm.
0: That prophet was right. It's 3-2 Cubs. And now a let's go Cubbies chant, drowned out by boos. I love when the fans are going at it like this. It's a beautiful thing. Say what you will about the Cubs fans, but they're vocal. They show up.
1: Julian Garcia warming a right-hander in the Reds bullpen.
0: Still only one out. Runner on second base and the right-handed batting Dansby Swanson. First pitch from Ferguson is off the plate outside.
1: So if you have that right-hander warming, more than likely he's getting ready for Seiya Suzuki.
0: Yeah.
1: So that means you've got two righties to go with a runner standing at second base and only one out.
0: 1-0 pitch. Chopper. Stewart has it on the high hop onto first base and holding it second is Happ. Two down. A That was just what the doctor ordered there.
1: It's a good read by Stewart. If you lay back on that ball, that could be trouble, especially with Swanson and his speed running.
0: Yeah, came in and got it on the high hop and made a running throw. Able to get the out and hold the runner at second base. Now Jose Trevino is going to make a slow walk towards the mound, and the right-handed batting Amaya, and they're just going to stall for Terry Francona to come to the mound and see if Garcia's warmed up enough.
1: Well, this is when you're throwing all the chip. You're pushing all your chips in right here.
0: Yeah.
1: Because you are banking that Garcia is ready enough to get Miguel Amaya out. There is no, you're not going to switch because this catcher is going to hit because Kelly is the other catcher and he's in the designated hitter spot. And you got two out, so you're pushing all your chips to the middle because if Amaya gets on, Pete Crow Armstrong is next.
0: Well, we'll see who wins those chips on the other side. As Terry Francona has taken the ball from Caleb Ferguson, it is now a 3-2 Cubs lead. Two outs into the top of the sixth here on the Reds Radio Network.
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1: Julian Garcia is our Reds Wolvers mustard pitching change. Wolvers mustard, let's put some mustard on it. Seventh ball game for Garcia with a 1.93 ERA, and he needs an out in the worst way right here to this batter.
0: It's a first pitch ball to Miguel Amaya. One thing we've seen from Garcia, he can spin it.
1: Well, this is the out that you want if you're Terry Francona.
0: And there he spins it in for a strike, a sweeper.
1: This is one of those times when you bring a reliever into the ballgame, you want to make this guy swing the bat.
0: Runner on second base, two outs. Righty-righty matchup, and the pitch popped up on the infield. Left side.
1: Nice job.
0: It's Stewart. Underneath of it and up, gives way to Ellie, and Ellie gloves it for out number three. Julian Garcia comes in and closes the door, but the Cubs score two in the sixth and take a 3-2 lead over the Reds here on the Reds Radio Network.
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1: Journeyman Drew Pomerantz out of the Cubs bullpen. They picked him up from the Los Angeles Angels. He was 0-3 there with a 5.01 ERA. He's 1-0 with an 8.1 ERA in a Cubs uniform.
7: First pitch swinging is J.J. Bleday, and that is way out of here. Way up into the moon deck. He homered last night, he homers tonight, and he ties the game at 3.
1: You know, it really doesn't matter which side that you throw from. If you miss from the middle of the plate towards the inside corner to J.J. Bleday in this ballpark, oh, yeah, he's going to hurt you.
7: Number 16 for Bleday. And that is lefty-lefty, just like you like it. So the Reds answer. And a brand new ball game, and the batter Spencer Steer. First pitch strike from Pomerantz.
1: I was just about to say that Pomerantz, in his 3 appearances with the Cubs, has already given up a homer, but now he's already given up 2. So, got that done.
7: Ground ball up the middle to his left as Swanson slides, spins, got him. What a play by Dansby Swanson. That's a big league play.
1: Swanson tried to make that play on Steer last night, and it went under his glove into center field for a hit. This time, he takes a hit away from Spencer Steer.
7: Boy, that's a big league play.
1: That's one of those plays for a shortstop where they're getting their body in a position to throw before they ever catch the ball.
7: First pitch is fouled to Nathaniel Lowe. Lowe homered his last time up. It was back-to-back home runs, Lowe and Suarez. Reds have scored all 3 runs, 3 solo home runs here tonight. Pitch into center field. That will fall for a base hit. So Lowe 2-for-3 here tonight.
1: Well, he couldn't let an Ole Miss guy get him out. He'd never hear the end of it.
7: He's got that smirk at first base. And I'm sure the two will talk about it, right? I don't know how many years they are apart. And now Suarez. The go-ahead run on first base. First pitch to Gino. He is in for a called strike. The lefty Pomerantz to the belt, now to the plate, and it's chopped foul. Cubs have had all kinds of injuries to their pitching staff, thus the signing of Pomerantz.
1: I mean, they lost their entire rotation.
7: Yep.
1: They lost 5 guys out of the back end of their bullpen.
7: Yep. Maton, Harvey, Milner, they got 4 on the IL.
1: Well, their closer, Palencia, is gone.
7: Yeah. They have 13 injured pitchers. Ball's in the dirt. It gets away from Amaya, but it stays on the dirt. And Lowe holds up at first.
1: Justin Steele, Ben Brown.
7: Cade Horton. He had a dominant rookie season last year.
1: Jameson Taillon.
7: Crazy amount of injuries. 1-2 pitch.
0: And Suarez holds up, and he looks at ball two.
1: And that's part of the way that the Cubs have been winning ball games. They've just been outscoring teams.
0: Yeah, they've labeled it thankful to be holding on with the pitching staff. And their defense is elite now. That's out their pitching staff as well.
1: We've seen evidence of that.
0: 2-2 is up high.
1: The Cubs are about as strong up the middle defensively as you could ask for, with Horner at second, Dansby Swanson at shortstop, and that fella, Superman, out there in center field,
0: yeah.
1: Pete Crow Armstrong.
0: I mean, up the middle, it's incredible. Payoff to Suarez. Taken just off the plate, and a challenge from Amaya.
8: The previous pitch was called a ball.
0: And I think he's going to lose it. I think it's going to be ball four. And the surveys. Ball four.
8: The pitch was a ball. It is ball four. Chicago has one remaining challenge.
0: The Cubs have one ABS challenge remaining. It's the first walk surrendered by Cubs pitching tonight. And here comes pitching coach Tommy Hottovy to the mound.
1: Well, you got a strike now. You've got Drew Pomerantz on the ropes. You all right over there?
0: I just love that sound. And people know, I mean,
1: the tighter the game, the more of those Cokes I'm drinking.
0: I just love the bottles. I love the bottles. It just reminds me of the kid of getting those bottles out of those machines. And we'd have to take the bottles back to the grocery store and turn them back in. I am really dating ourselves right now. Kids are like, what?
1: You took them where?
0: You'd have to take them back to the grocery store and turn them back in.
1: Yeah, when you say that you got a nickel for it, now they say, well, they just throw a nickel on the floor.
0: First and second. Still only one out. And the batter is Jose Trevino. First pitch to Trevino is a called strike. It was a fastball right at the knees. Trevino 0 for 2, a strikeout and a lineout. Pitch downstairs.
1: The Reds have 9 hits. It's not like they haven't had opportunities. They've hit 3 solo home runs, but they have had chances to really stretch their run potential. They just need hits in this kind of spot.
0: Now the 1-1 is popped up right side. That will drift out of play. Ball and 2 strikes to count on Trevino. It was the top 4 hitters in the lineup last night for the Reds. It has been just in the 4th. Here's a ground ball, double play ball. Swanson, Horner on to first. That's an ending double play. That hurts. The Reds get a run off the home run of J.J. Bleday, and we are tied at 3. Cowboys got you in the 7th here on the Reds Radio Network.
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2: Sia is back to the hill, and he will get the top of the Cubs order. That is Pete Crow Armstrong, Seiya Suzuki, and Alex Bregman. 1-2-3 for Greg Council's Cubs. We are all knotted at three. Home runs by Nathaniel Lowe, Eugenio Suarez, and then the tying blow off the bat of J.J. Blade. Right-hander Garcia comes to the set. Pitch to the plate. Breaking ball smoked into the orbit. But foul.
3: Oh, my goodness. Into the orbit. I like that.
2: I'm just trying to make it through the game.
3: Be all right. It's a good game.
2: I'd rather be up 10 to nothing.
3: Well, of course.
2: No ball, one strike count. Garcia from the belt. And back to the plate. Swing and a miss. Got that one under the hands of Crow Armstrong.
3: Sword.
2: Pete trying to get out there early, trying to hit it into orbit again, and he is over the top of it. No ball, two strike count. Pitch, swing, and a miss. He struck him out. The old high heater, top of the zone. That's what I'm talking about. One down.
3: He spends it nearly 60% of the time. When you come with a fastball, and he's not known for his fastball or his velocity, at the top of the zone, are you impressed by that?
2: Am I impressed?
3: Yeah.
2: You didn't hear that call?
3: I did.
2: Yes, I am. Here's Seiya Suzuki, and he will take a first pitch fastball, and that is strike one. Look, when you can spin it like that, just try not to be predictable. Because he can throw it for a strike. It's got some darting action. And you just have to keep him off of it. Breaking ball misses downstairs. One ball, one strike count. Here to Suzuki, who is 1-for-3 tonight. Garcia turns it loose. Another breaking ball misses downstairs. And it is a two ball, one strike count. Here to Suzuki with Bregman waiting on deck. Julian Garcia, the pitch. Into the dirt again. Looked like more of a curveball there over the top of it, and he buried it right on top of home plate. 3-1 now to Seiya Suzuki. Right-hander to the dish. He walked him. Fastball up and away. So after punching out Pete Crow Armstrong in dramatic fashion, he will walk Suzuki to bring Bregman to the plate. Bregman 0-for-2. He did walk to lead off the fourth inning. And Bregman has been struggling as of late. Fastball, strike one, right on the outside corner. Bregman 0 for his last 13, came into the ball game hitting a mere 156 in July. 235 overall coming into tonight's ball game. Pitch from Garcia, breaking ball. It's hit high and deep to left field. It's got a chance, and it's gone. A breaking ball in the middle of the plate, and the veteran Bregman, he saw all those breaking balls to Suzuki in the on-deck circle, and he got himself one, and he put it in the seats, and it's a 5-3 Cubs lead.
3: That was about as middle as you can get.
2: Yeah, that one didn't do a whole lot. It came out of the hand of Garcia spinning, and it never broke. It just stayed right at the mask of Trevino and ran right into the barrel of Alex Bregman for his eighth home run of the year. And it's now a two-run lead for the Cubs. Here's Carson Kelly. He'll take a fastball upstairs. Pitch to the dish. Fastball misses inside. 2-0. Fastball there misses outside. 3 balls and no strikes. Kelly homered to lead off the sixth inning. That's where the Cubs took the lead for the first time here tonight. That pitch misses, actually catches the outside corner. 3-1 now to Carson Kelly. Normally the catcher for the Cubs. He is in the designated hitter spot here on this night.
3: Brock Burke warming up for the Reds in the bullpen. Lefty due up next.
2: Michael Busch in the on-deck circle, the 3-1 pitch. Fouled straight back. A fastball down and away. And a healthy hack on the 3-1 from Kelly. Garcia from the belt. He'll turn it loose. Breaking ball, and he struck him out. Got him over the inside corner. A front door hook and an awkward swing by Kelly. 2 down. And that'll be all she wrote for Julian Garcia. Just made one bad pitch there to Bregman. Cost him a couple of runs. Tito Francona heading to the mound. Looks like the left-hander Brock Burke is coming on to face Michael Busch. 5-3 Cubs here in the top of the seventh inning. We'll be back in a moment on the Reds Radio Network.
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2: Left-hander Brock Burke is our Red Wolvers Mustard pitching change. Wolvers Mustard, let's put some mustard on it. 47th appearance for Burke. 3-4 with a 3.05 ERA as he comes on to face the left-handed hitting first baseman for the Cubs, Michael Busch. First pitch swinging, line drive, right field, base hit. And the Cubs just continue their onslaught here in the seventh. So you got a left-hander that comes in to face a left-hander. First pitch is a fastball. He gets a base hit. Now you've got a right-handed hitter in Nico Hoerner. And a switch hitter in Ian Happ waiting on deck. It does not get any easier in this Cubs lineup. There goes Bush. There's the throw from Trevino, and it is not in time. Michael Bush steals his third base of the year.
3: There was

0: Side was not to the bag yet. So the Reds may very well win this challenge, and if indeed they do, it is a terrific challenge from the Reds video crew downstairs.
1: Yeah, the only question is the leg that's tucked under.
0: It was not to the bag yet.
1: Well, then he's going to be out then.
0: And that's one of those reviews where it's not like the coaches say, all right, stop, because they can't see that play out there. That's
1: straight from the room.
0: That has to be that's one of the ones where the video phone rings. They're calling you, not you calling them.
1: Yeah.
0: I think we got something here. So we'll see.
1: Hopefully it doesn't take as long as it did last night.
0: The only problem that you have with this kind of play is you don't have an angle from the third base bag looking directly over the top of the bag. You've got it from center field. You've got it from home plate. You've got a camera on the third base side. But because of where Arroyo is in his tag, he's inside the bag. It's very difficult to see whether that tag is on his body before the fall. Oh, yeah, he's out. That shows it. That's my replay analysis for you.
1: I always wait till they call, but because it just seems they love to say the call stands. There's not enough video evidence. Which I hope someday there's more cameras involved, because
0: that's the difference between getting paid to call the play and getting paid to give your opinion.
1: Yeah.
0: And I'm giving my opinion.
1: Well, they don't use the common sense, baseball common sense. They use, does the video I'm looking at conclusively show? That's what they go by.
0: Well, there's no way that foot is on the bag by the time the glove catches his body.
1: On that split screen that they're showing on Reds TV right now, glove is on it.
2: After review, the runner is overturned. The runner is out.
0: That'll do it for the Cubs. Here in the seventh, they have retaken the lead on the two-run home run by Alex Brickman. It is a 5-3 Cubs lead. Bottom of seven, coming up on the Reds Radio Network.
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0: Cubs will go to their bullpen. They will bring on a left-hander. It is Caleb Thielbar.

0: Will be his 31st appearance, 2 wins, 2 losses, a 4.44 ERA in his 26 and a third innings. In those 26 and a third innings, he has allowed 7 home runs. Seven. Reds' bottom of the order is coming to the plate. It'll be Edwin Arroyo to begin things, and then T.J. Friedl waiting in the on-deck circle. Then Ellie De La Cruz. So 8-9-1, Thielbar sets, he'll turn it loose. Fastball, tapper foul off to the third base side. Thielbar, kind of an awkward delivery. He starts with the ball in his glove. As he kicks his knee back towards second base, he takes the ball out back behind his head and then snaps it to the plate. And that pitch is going to miss down. It's a separation that you don't normally see. Yeah. He pulls the ball out of the mitt and behind goes straight head up. 1-1 pitch, line drive left center field, and Happ is there. He'll make the catch, and there's one down. It was in the left center field gap. Was it totally torched, but it was hit pretty well off the bat of Arroyo. But you got a couple of Gold Glovers out there in Pete Crow Armstrong and Ian Happ. And if you hit anything in that direction, you better get on it. Here's T.J. Friedl. Friedl 1-for-2 so far tonight. Singled his first time up against the starter Javier Assad. Breaking ball spins well above the zone. 1 ball, no strike count. Thielbar from the set, and he'll turn it loose. Fastball right over the outside corner. 1 ball, 1 strike count here to Friedl. Reds trailing 5-3 here in the bottom of the seventh inning. The pitch, breaking ball, ripped into right field. That's a base hit. Second hit of the night for T.J. Friedl, and he's aboard for Ellie De La Cruz. Now, we saw time and time again last year where the opponents would bring in a left-handed pitcher to face Friedl and De La Cruz almost every time. And the object was to switch De La Cruz around to the right side, which last year was his weaker side. This year, he has 9 home runs from the right side of the plate. Breaking ball, drops it in there for strike one.
1: Including last night, a missile.
0: Nothing like an even 10. You know what I'm saying?
1: Yes, sir.
0: No ball, 1 strike count here to Ellie. Thielbar comes to the set looking right at Friedl as he takes his lead at first. Pitch to the plate. Another breaking ball, this time in the dirt. And it's a 1 ball, 1 strike count. Reds are in their most productive part of the order here in the seventh with Thielbar, the left-hander, on the mound. The pitch. Tapper foul off to the left side. Another breaking ball. That's 3 in a row from the left-hander, Caleb Thielbar. 1 ball, 2 strike count to De La Cruz. Sal Stewart is on deck. Ellie sets ready. Thielbar to the plate. Swing and a miss. He struck him out. Pitched him backwards. Curveballs early. The high heater late. 2 down. Sal reached on an error in the first inning. He has back-to-back flyouts to Crow Armstrong in center field. Once in the third, once in the fifth. He'll bat for the fourth time. Pitch. Swing and a miss. Fastball riding up and away. 94 miles an hour from the left-hander Thielbar. 2 down. Friedl at first. Reds have Pierce Johnson warming in their bullpen. Dilbar to the plate. Breaking ball down and in, and they say he went, and Stewart can't believe it.
1: Wow. Yep, he went.
0: No ball, two strike count. Dilbar comes calling. Breaking ball, tap foul at home plate. A lunging swing by Stewart, but Sal taking no chances on that ball coming back to the outside corner. He almost just threw the bat out there to try to foul it off, but he'll live for another. Count stays at 0-2. Dilbar checks Friedel. The pitch, swing and a miss, struck him out. Breaking ball way off the outside corner this time. The Reds will strand a base runner. We will head to the eighth. Jim Day coming back. It is 5-3 Cubs right here on the Reds Radio Network.
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1: It's our Wilbur's Mustard call to the bullpen once again, and Terry Francona's called on Pierce Johnson here in the eighth. Cubs have rallied to take a 5-3 lead over the Reds. As Johnson will get Horner, Happ, and Swanson here in the eighth. Righty-righty matchup. And the first pitch from Johnson is in for a called strike, a fastball 96. Horner's 0 for 3 here tonight. Although he's hit the ball hard a couple times. Johnson with the high hold from the stretch. Pause in the pitch. Another called strike. Back-to-back heaters. Both of them at 96. And Johnson ahead, no balls and two strikes. And Horner will take his timeout. Cubs have done their damage the last two innings, two in the sixth, two in the seventh. A big blast, a two-run home run off the bat of Alex Bregman. Pitch and a defensive swing, and it's fouled out of play right side. As we check today's scores from around the league, brought to you by Sun Cruiser Vodka Iced Tea. Let the good times cruise. NL Central, Cardinals have a 4-1 lead over the Braves in St. Louis in the top of the ninth. Here's a ground ball to Ellie to his left, up and firing, one down. One other game in the Central, it's the Pirates and the Brewers. That one's a final high-scoring affair. The Pirates beat the Brewers 7-6 in actually game one. They got a doubleheader going on there. Makeup game from July 10th. Pirates win game one 7-6, and they win game two 3-2. So Pirates take two from Milwaukee. Batters Ian Happ, switch hitter, will do it from the left-hand side against the righty Johnson, and Pierce Johnson pumps in another first-pitch fastball for a strike. Not often you see the Brewers losing two in a row. That was in Pittsburgh. Swing and a miss. Came back with a curveball. Happ was way out in front. No balls and two strikes. Johnson has come out of the pen, and he's pumping strikes. Happ back in the box. Up tight on that plate. Long hold by Johnson. Even longer hold. Now the pitch up high. Cap 4-for-5 in his career versus Johnson. Johnson ahead in the count. 1-2. Pitch misses. Two balls and two strikes. Yid will have all the scores from around the league coming up on the postgame show. Stick around for that. Now the 2-2 offering from Johnson. It's down low. So from 0-2 to 3-2. Pitch up high, walked him four straight out of the zone from Johnson, and the Cubs have a one out base runner. That will sting. It's the fifth walk surrendered by Reds pitching tonight. If you're just joining us, Nick Lodolo got the start. One batter into the sixth, he left with another blister issue. Gave up two earned runs. Batters Dansby Swanson, throw over to first, close play, but diving back safely is Happ. Swanson's 0-for-3, a couple of punch outs. Pitch, strike called, outside corner. Nice curveball from Johnson. I mean, just caught a piece of the outside corner.
8: That ball had a little snap to it.
1: Yes, it did. He's got that, it's just a snapper of a breaking ball, and it's late when it's on. 0-1 is ripped but foul down the left field line. Well, Johnson again ahead, no balls and two strikes. He was the same on half, but lost him with four straight balls out of the zone. Happ four steals on the season. He's been caught stealing one time. Modest lead at first. 0-2 pitch. Up high. Ball and two strikes. One out, runner on first base. Cubs have a 5-3 lead. We're in the top of the eighth. Throw over again, another close play, and back head first is Happ again. So two disengagements for Johnson. And they held up play momentarily as Reds were checking it in the video room. No challenge. Now the 1-2 is fouled out of play right side. Count will hold one ball and two strikes on Dansby Swanson. Western and Southern Financial Group wants to strike out cancer. Every time a Reds pitcher strikes out a batter, Western and Southern donates to support cancer research, education, and care in the greater Cincinnati area. When it comes to fighting cancer, we're all in this one together. 1-2 again is down low, 2-2. So from 0-2 to 2-2. Fans got the wave going here on Saturday night. Another good crowd here at GABP. 2-2 pitch. in the air, left center field. Hit well, but the ballpark will hold it. It is left fielder J.J. Blade calling off Friedel. He's got it for out number two. And back to first base goes Ian Happ. That was a mile high. And Blade went a long way over to get it. It was normally a center fielder's ball.
8: Yeah, he's in front of the door of the Reds' bullpen out there and just to the left field side of dead center.
1: Here's Miguel Amaya, the nine batter. Right-hand batter, righty Johnson, delivers one up high. Amaya one for three. He singled and scored in the fifth. The pitch in the air, center field, right at Friedel. Barely moves and's got it for out number three. So Pierce Johnson works around a one-out walk. Cubs strand a runner. Middle of the eighth, 5-3 Cubbies over the Reds here on the Reds Radio Network.
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8: Right-hander Jacob Webb out of the bullpen for the Cubs, 3-2 with a 3.18 ERA. This will be his 41st appearance on the year, 37 hits in his 39 and two-thirds innings. He's also struck out 47 batters.
1: He will get 3, 4, and 5 in the Reds' order. Lefty J.J. Blade in the box. First pitch to J.J. is a swing and a miss. Blade homered his last time up. It came off of Drew Pomerantz. It was a solo home run, his 16th of the season. Pitch, another swing and a miss. Had him out in front of a changeup. No balls and two strikes. 0 for 4 is Blade in his career matchups off of Jacob Webb. Couple of strikeouts. 0-2 is off the plate outside.
8: Three consecutive changeups from Webb.
1: Now, where do you go now?
8: Might throw him another one.
1: We'll see. Here comes the 1-2, and it's in the air. Right field, going back as Suzuki's on the track and catches it near the wall for out number one.
8: And the one fastball he throws him, he hits it right to the base of the wall in right field.
1: Gave it a ride. It had a chance. But not as hot here tonight. It's 75 degrees right now. The batter is Spencer Steve. First pitch to Spence is down and away. 0 for 3 night for Steer. And it's been a tough one. He's grounded into a double play in inning number one. Strikeout looking, and he was robbed, though, last time up by Swanson. Dandy of a play. Pitch is high. Two balls and no strikes to count on Steer. Reds need a base runner. Down by two. Reds have 10 hits on the night. Strike called. Fastball right down Broadway. All three runs by the Reds, three solo home runs. 2-1. Down in the dirt. 3-1. One pitch, swing and a miss. Fastball 95. It was up and away, and Steer went chasing, and he'll take his time out. Steer has never faced Webb. And now ready for the payoff pitch. Here it comes. Swinging a broken back bat foul. Willie Harris, the Reds' third base coach, fields it, and a souvenir for the fans. Steer will get new lumber. Count will hold at 3-2.

0: They got a good one. Sear back in the box. One out, nobody on. Webb shakes off his catcher a couple times. Now the payoff again. It's a check swing, and it's a foul ball. Just got a piece of it, did Steer on the check swing. That will do the 3-2 yet again. Pitch, swing, and another foul ball at the plate.
1: Well, Steer's fouled off everything he's got. Yeah. Slider, changeup, and the fastball in.
0: Payoff again. In the air, down the right field line. And it will slice out of play. Pretty good battle. Webb v. Steer. Tenth pitch of the at-bat. Here it comes. And it's a line drive foul. Past third. Steer keeps fouling him off. These foul balls, it was a fastball, a changeup, a slider, a fastball, and that a changeup on pitch number 10. See what Webb offers up. Pitch number 11 of the at-bat, it's up high.
1: Great
0: what an at-bat for Steer. An 11-pitch walk. Only the second walk surrendered by the Cubs tonight. And now the tying run will come to the plate in the form of Nathaniel Lowe. Been a good night for Lowe. 2-for-3. Solo home run in the fourth. He singled his last time up. Righty-lefty matchup. The righty Webb turns it loose, and it's a swing and a miss. Had him out in front of the changeup.
1: He gave J.J. Blade a steady diet of that changeup early in the count. He does the same to Lowe here.
0: 0-1 pitch, way inside.
1: Trying to do it again.
0: Lowe became the sixth player with 10 or more home runs in this Reds lineup. One pitch. Fouled out of play, left side. Boy, that was a dummy. He barely swung the bat, and that foul ball was deep. Low, though, behind in the count, a ball and two strikes. Pitch. Popped up. Right side. First baseman Bush is now drifting into foul territory. He's got it. Round number two. It's a big out for Webb. And that brings up Eugenio Suarez. A single, a home run, and a walk for Gino tonight. What a multi-homer game. First pitch, called strike. Got him with the slider. Now the 0-1. Check swing, and he couldn't hold up. Fooled him badly. Came back with another slider. This one was down and away. That has been the kryptonite for Suarez. Swinging to pitches down and out of the zone. Another check swing. This time he holds up.
1: Trying to go right back to that slider.
0: Yep.
1: This time, Suarez not taking that swing against the right-hander.
0: Ball and two strikes. Steer on first base. Here's the pitch. Strike three called. Fastball in the outside corner. And Webb works around the walk. Red Strand a runner. Off to the ninth we go. 5-3 Cubs over the Reds here on the Reds Radio Network.
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1: Right-hander TJ Anton into the ball game. He is our Reds Wilbur's Mustard pitching change. Wilbur's Mustard. Let's put some mustard on it. 28th appearance for Anton, 1-0 with a 2.33 ERA. He's allowed 18 hits in his 27 innings. He's only walked seven batters.
0: He'll get the top of the order for the Cubs. Pete Crow Armstrong, left-hand batter, and he just kind of half-heartedly swings. It's one hopper to third, making a running catch and throw as Stewart for out number one.
1: That was a weird-looking swing.
0: It really was.
1: Almost as though he got fooled about midway there.
0: Yep. Reds will take it, though. One pitch, one out. And the batter, Seiya Suzuki. I dig the way you say that read on Wilbur's Mustard, by the way. There's a lot of enthusiasm, oomph in it. Look out, way inside, it brushes Suzuki back. I don't know how it didn't hit it.
1: I use that mustard on a lot of my marinades.
0: Do you?
1: Yes.
0: So this is like user-friendly, like enthusiasm, like you use it.
1: Correct.
0: I love that. Breaking ball and ABS challenge from Trevino. It's called a ball by the home plate umpire, Dan Merzel. Merzel, I should say. Excuse me. Merzel. We'll get it right. And it is a strike.
8: This was
0: successful
8: a strike.
0: Challenge.
8: The count is 1-1. Cincinnati has two remaining challenges.
0: They would still have their two challenges. Trevino is so good at framing, too. 1-1. Breaking ball and a dandy in for a called strike. Captain Hook. The reinvented TJ Antone now uses a sweeper, which he just developed this year, or beginning last year. The minors. 1-2. Way outside. A pitch that he learned off of Sam Maul just playing catch. Maul just throwing like wiffle balls up there. Hey, how'd he throw that? How'd he hold it? And it's his go-to pitch now. 2-2. There it is. Another ABS challenge on the breaking ball.
8: The catcher
0: called a ball. And we'll see if it's strike three. To the board we go. Strike three, barely.
8: The pitch is a strike. It is strike three. Cincinnati has two remaining challenges.
0: How about that? Two ABS wins, and one at bat, and it's strike three on Suzuki. Two down now. Here's Bregman. Right now, Bregman has the big blast of the game. Pitch is way outside. It was a two-run home run in the seventh. A backbreaker against Julian Garcia. Until in the hole. Now the 1-0. Another breaking ball down low. Eight home runs now on the season for Bregman in what has been a struggle of a season in a Cubs uniform. 2-0. Popped up left side. Chasing after it is De La Cruz. He's way out there and catches it. Tumbling on the dirt. Or did he catch it? He caught it. How much ground does Ellie De La Cruz cover? He went way out into foul territory in left field and tumbled on the dirt near the wall and made a spectacular play. Ellie De La Cruz. It's a 1-2-3 ninth. The Reds are down by two. Final chance coming up. Bottom of the ninth, straight ahead. 5-3 Cubs on the Reds Radio Network.
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1: Ryan Rollison out of the Cubs bullpen. Left-hander coming on. The Reds have a pinch hitter in Tyler Stevenson at the plate. Rollison 5-1 with a 2.86 ERA.
0: Stevenson hitting for Trevino. First pitch swinging and punches a base hit. A line drive into right field. That is the way to get it started. And Stevenson has been barreling up the ball a lot more of late. And that'll bring the tying run to the plate in the form of Edwin Arroyo. Switch hitter Arroyo will bat from the right-hand side. Arroyo's never faced Rollison. The rookie stands in with a big chance, and the first pitch is a strike. Fastball at 96. That was a generous call. It was up and out of the zone. 0-1. In the dirt, it gets away from the catcher, and on to second base goes Stevenson. It was in the dirt, and it hit Amaya's glove and then off his mask and bounced way out in front of the play. Stevenson easily reaches second. Counts 1-1 on Edwin Arroyo. The pitch. Up high. Came back with a curveball. Cubs bullpen does have some blown saves now. They've been ravaged by injury. They've been piecemealing it down there. Now the 2-1 is driven into right center field. This ball is hit well. This ball is caught. Running onto the track is Suzuki. Tagging up and advancing to third is Stevenson.
1: Wow, that ball was tagged too. Suzuki got a great break, great play.
0: Boy, this Cubs defense, they just saved so many runs. I mean, Suzuki just went and got that in a hurry. Caught it midway on the track. Coming into this series, the Cubs defense led all of Major League Baseball with 64 defensive runs saved. Add another to that. Here comes Tommy Hottovy, the Cubs pitching coach, to the mound as it looks like the Reds are showing Noelvi Marte. Right-hand batter will hit for T.J. Friedl. And per usual, when someone's coming off the bench, they'll have a meeting to go over the scouting report against Marte. Marte again will represent the tying run. Hottovy's back to the dugout. Lefty Ryan Rollison set to face the right-handed batting Noelvi Marte. First matchup between the two. First pitch is in for a called strike, a curveball. Stevenson on third base. One out. Reds down 5-3. We're in the bottom of the ninth. Working quickly. Back to the plate in the dirt, but it stays on the circle, and Stevenson holds up at third. No reason to risk it there when you're down by two.
1: Yeah, this run doesn't matter right now. Yep. You've got to play it as safe as possible.

0: 1-1 pitch. Taken down low. Two balls and a strike. The count on Marte. Pitch. Check swing. Appeal to first. He went. So says Alex McKay. Marte didn't like it. And looks like he has close. Timeout taken by Marte. Ellie De La Cruz waiting on deck. Two balls, two strikes, one out, runner on third base. 2-2 pitch, swing and a miss. Challenge with the fastball up. And punches out Marte. Reds down to their final out. But in steps Ellie De La Cruz, and they'll do it from the right-hand side. A lot of Cubs fans here. They're on their feet. Reds fans are on their feet. Big moment. Tying run at the plate. Ryan Rollison turns it loose. First pitch to De La Cruz is down low. Ellie, 2-for-4 tonight. A couple of singles. And the 1-0 pitch, tapper foul. Spun off a curveball at 81. And a home run here last night. It came from the right-hand side. It came off of a left-hander in the form of Imanaga. This time the left-hander, Ryan Rollison. He's working from the windup. The 1-1 pitch is down low. Well, Rollison will go to the back of the mound. Trip to the rosin bag. Kicks the slab. Now back on. Two balls and a strike. The pitch. Down low again. 3-1. Being ultra careful with De La Cruz, but Sal Stewart standing on deck. Another trip to the rosin bag. 3-1 the count, two outs. And the 3-1 pitch, here it comes. And it's taken inside. Ellie draws a walk, and now the tying run on first base. And here comes Sal Stewart. And here comes Craig Counsell. And he's going to make a call to the bullpen. That's going to be it for Ryan Rollison. We'll reset it on the other side. The Reds have the tying run aboard. Two outs in the bottom of the ninth here on the Reds Radio Network.
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0: Trent Thornton into the ball game for the Cubs. 3-2 with a 2.51 ERA. This will be his 25th appearance and his second consecutive appearance in this series. He pitched the sixth inning last night. A scoreless sixth, I might add.
1: Tying run at first base. Reds down 5-3, and the first pitch to Stewart is taken for strike one. Tyler Stevenson led off the inning with a single. De La Cruz, a two-out walk. It's first and third. And an 0-1 count on the right-handed hitting Sal Stewart. The righty, Thornton, turns it loose. There goes De La Cruz, and it's a half-hearted swing and a miss at that. Now the tying run at second base in scoring position. But Sal Stewart down in the count, no balls and two strikes. Stewart has seen Thornton one time, 0 for 1. 0-2 pitch. Ground ball off the glove of the pitcher. Horner's got it at second base, on to first. And the Reds are done in the ninth and done in the game. They got the tying run in scoring position, but it's Trent Thornton that closes it down with the ground out of Sal Stewart. 5-3, Cubs win it. We'll be back to wrap it up here in a minute on the Reds Radio Network.
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1: Well, it was an exciting ball game, but the Reds fall 5-3 here in a Saturday night affair with the Cubs. They got the tying run on second base in the bottom of the ninth, but Sal Stewart grounded out to end the game. Big blow of this one came off the bat of Alex Bregman. It was a two-run home run in the seventh off of Julian Garcia. The Reds got their three runs all via a solo home run. Lowe and Suarez went back-to-back in the fourth, and then a solo home run in the sixth by J.J. Blade. It was Nick Lodolo starting the game, went into the sixth, but had to leave the game once again with a blister issue. That's a story that we're going to have to follow on down the road. Final totals, 5 runs, 9 hits, no errors for the Cubs. 3 runs, 11 hits, no errors for the Reds. Drew Pomeranz got the win out of the pen. He's 2-3. Julian Garcia gets the loss. His record falls to 0-2. Thornton gets the save, the third of the season for the Cubs. The game was played in 2 hours and 58 minutes. Tomorrow, rubber game of three here from Great American Ballpark as Andrew Abbott gets the ball for the Reds as the Reds try to close out the last game before the All-Star break with a series victory over the Cubs. And boy, the series victories against Central Division foes have been few and far between. Another left-hander on the mound tomorrow for the Cubs. It's Matthew Boyd versus Andrew Abbott. 140 first pitch, 110 airtime here on the Reds radio network. Once again tonight, it was the Cubs 5-3 victories over the Reds in front of 34,199 at Great American Ballpark. Yid's got more of the postgame show coming up. For the Cowboy, Jeff Brantley, for our onside engineer, Dave Yiddy Armbruster, and our producer at our home base, the Sheriff Dave Keaton. This is Jim Day. Good night from Great American Ballpark.
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0: leading off the bottom of the sixth. Coming up, we'll check scores around Major League Baseball, highlights, of course, from this game. 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
1: Cubs over the Reds tonight, 5-3, the final score. You are listening to the Cincinnati Children's Postgame Show. I'm Dave Armbruster. Let's get final thoughts on this game from the two guys who called it, Jim Day and Jeff Brantley.
2: Thanks, Yid. No heartbreaker here at GABP. As the Cubs, and you said it, when the Reds had two runs, they had 2-0 lead. But two wasn't going to be enough. The Cubs have averaged exactly 5 runs a game this season. They scored 5, and they beat the Reds 5-3 tonight on a 2-run home run by Alex Bregman.
3: Yeah, you look up and down this Cubs lineup. I mean, when you got your 8-hole hitter in Dansby Swanson with 16 home runs, Ian Happ is hitting 7th in this lineup with 17 home runs, and how well he's hit in this ballpark and against the Reds in general. It tells you how deep the Cubs lineup is. Now, last night, the Reds shut them out. You think, well, maybe they can do it again. And for the longest time, it seemed like Lodolo was able to do that. But the blister cropped up. He had to leave the ball game, and the Reds just couldn't hold him.
2: I mean, it's a head-scratcher at this point, right, that the blister pops up this many times for a pitcher. I mean, what do you do to combat that? Do you have to change a grip? I mean, at this point, it's an epidemic right now with Lodolo.
3: Well, I would suggest that if you want to pitch at the big league level, you have to figure it out. I mean, you can take as many suggestions as you'd like, but pitching for a month and then not pitching for 3 months and then pitching for a month, nobody's going to go with that. It's too unpredictable to have a spot in your rotation where you've got a guy that is not pitching. Now, whatever that grip is and however it is that you're throwing the ball, you've got to figure it out. And there's been a lot of different things that have gone on, a lot of things that have happened, a lot of treatment that has gone on. But ultimately, it comes down to the individual, and that's Nick Lodolo.
2: Bright side again. You get a couple home runs. Lowe and Suarez go back-to-back. But J.J. Bleday seems to be swinging much better bat this week.
3: Looked like he was getting the ball flush several times. Had a ball that he hit there in the eighth inning to lead off. It was hit well. Just didn't get out of here. It was a fly ball that ended up being caught right there at the base of the wall. But I think that ultimately, you can talk about, well, almost and maybes and all of those things, but at this level, this is not about maybes and almost. It's about whether you win or you didn't, and tonight, they didn't.
2: And tomorrow, hoping for brighter days, they would certainly like to end the

0: called first half with a series victory, and the Reds can do that tomorrow. Rubber game of three, Andrew Abbott on the mound. Back to you, Yid.
1: All right. Thank you, Jim. When we return, we'll take a look at some scores around baseball. 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
2: Fans, if you want to show up big on game day, don't forget your favorite Lace. 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

0: Spillane, a pinch hit, three-run home run. And that gets the job done. How about Ryan Spillane wasting no time at all?
1: And that's the call on Rays TV. Boy, that American League East, it's heating up right now. The Rays are 56-37. They've won two in a row. The Yankees, we'll get to that next segment. They've won three in a row. The Red Sox have won eight in a row. The Blue Jays, three in a row. And the Baltimore Orioles, three in a row. The Phillies, meanwhile, knocked off the Tigers tonight, 4-2. The final score in that one, the Orioles, just mentioned them. They beat the Royals by a score of 6-1. And the Astros knocked off the Rangers 9-3. Lamont Wade Jr., a grand slam in that game for Houston. When we return, scores from National League cities. 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
1: You're listening to the Cincinnati Children's Postgame Show. I'm Dave Armbruster, continuing the scores now from National League cities. The Pirates were at home today hosting the Brewers in a doubleheader, and they swept that doubleheader in Game 1. Pirates win it 7-6 as Merlin Valdez, who the Reds saw a lot of when they were in town, put Pittsburgh in front in the seventh inning.
7: And here to right deep. To the wall! Make it disappear, Magic Man! Grand slam! Pirates lead it! Kid, 7-6 Pirates.
8: Valdez is coming.
1: And that's the call on Pirates TV. The Pirates then win the nightcap 3-2, and Valdez did it again. He hit a two-run homer in that game. The Giants over the Rockies 4-2 tonight. It was the Yankees beating the Nationals 4-2. New York hit three home runs in the eighth inning. The one that put them in front came off the bat of Trent Grisham.
9: Drill deep to right field. There it goes! See ya! Into the second deck. A two-run home run for Grisham. And the Yankees take a 3-2 lead.
10: What a big hit by Grisham. I mean, the Yankees have had some big late home runs so far in Washington. You hope it's enough to hold up for the game, but man, what a big, big hit for Trent Grisham.
1: And that's the call on Yankees TV. The Red Sox shut out the Mets tonight in New York 4-0, the final score. The Guardians over the Marlins 4-1. They win their 50th game of the season. And now Cleveland and the Chicago White Sox tied atop the American League Central. Cardinals over the Braves tonight 4-1. They win game number 50. Lars Nootbaar, a three-run homer for St. Louis. Top of the fifth inning now. The Padres lead the Blue Jays 7-4. Bottom of the fifth, D-backs 1 and the Dodgers nothing. And looking at the standings now in the National League Central Division, despite

0: Losing two in a row today, dropping the doubleheader to Brewers, still are in first place with a 59-36 record. They lead the second place Cubs by 6 games. The Cardinals are 8.5 games back now. The Pirates are 10.5 games back, and the Reds are in the cellar. They are 15.5 games behind the front-running Brewers. When we return, highlights from tonight's Reds loss to the Cubs. They fall 5-3, and you are listening to the Cincinnati Children's Postgame Show on the Reds Radio Network.
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0: You are listening to the Cincinnati Children's Post Game Show. I'm Dave Armbruster, back at Great American Ballpark, where the Reds fall to the Cubs tonight 5-3. Now to the highlights. Nick Lodolo made the start for Cincinnati. He pitched a perfect first inning. Michael Busch doubled with one out in the second, but he was stranded. Lodolo walked the batter with two outs in the third, but he was left on base. Alex Bregman walked leading off the third. Carson Kelly then singled, but a double play and a flyout ended that inning. Meanwhile, the Reds had chances early in this game off Javier Assad, but couldn't score. Ellie De La Cruz singled leading off the game. Sal Stewart then reached on an air, but a strikeout and a double play ended that inning. A. Eugenio Suarez singled with one out in the second, but he was stranded. T.J. Friedel and De La Cruz both singled in the third inning, but Stewart flew out. De La Cruz was then picked off first base, and J.J. Blade flew out to end that inning. But Cincinnati finally crossed the plate in the bottom of the fourth inning. Spencer Steer struck out to begin things. That brought first baseman Nathaniel Lowe to the plate.
8: 0-1, driven to right field. That bad boy is gone. Forget about that homerless streak. Take that. His 10th of the season, and it gives the Reds a 1-0 lead.
9: That looked like a cutter from a side that did not cut. Well, it cut. It just cut over the fence into the Cubs' bullpen.
0: For Nathaniel Lowe, that was his first home run since May 29th. Next to the plate was Eugenio Suarez, and he, too, went way back.
8: Assad always works from the stretch. He's back to the plate. It's a fly ball hit to right field. It's hit well. Going back and looking up. It's gone. Back-to-back jacks by the Reds. Lowe and Suarez, 2-0 Cincinnati.
0: Got one of those runs back against Nick Lodolo in the top of the fifth. Lodolo retired the first two batters he faced, but number nine hitter Miguel Amaya singled. PCA then walked. Seiya Suzuki then singled to center field. Amaya scored, and it was 2-1. Lodolo came back out for the top of the sixth. The first batter he faced, unfortunately, was also the last batter he would face in this game, and that was Carson Kelly.
8: 2-0 pitch in the air, hit well. Left center field. T.J. Friedel going back, it's gone. Carson Kelly ties it up with the leadoff solo home run here in the sixth, his sixth of the season. And we are tied at two.
0: After that home run, the trainer and Terry Francona came out to the mound, and immediately Lodolo had to leave the ball game with yet another blister on that left index finger. Caleb Ferguson took over on the mound at that point, and things did not go well. The first batter Ferguson faced was Michael Busch. He singled the right. Nico Horner flew out to center field. Next up was Reds killer Ian Happ, and he did it again. He doubled, scoring Busch to give Chicago the lead. Drew Pomerantz came on to pitch the bottom of the sixth, and J.J. Blade quickly tied the game up for Cincinnati.
8: First pitch swinging is J.J. Blade, and that is way out of here. Way up into the moon deck. He homered last night. He homers tonight, and he ties the game at three.
0: After that home run, Spencer Steer grounded out, but Nathaniel Lowe singled and Suarez walked, but Jose Trevino grounded into an inning-ending double play. Julian Garcia got the final out of the sixth inning for Cincinnati, and he was back on the mound in the top of the seventh. He struck out Pete Crow Armstrong to begin things, but walked Seiya Suzuki. That brought Alex Bregman back to the plate, and this is our change the outcome play of the game.
9: Pitch from Garcia, breaking ball. It's hit high and deep to left field. It's got a chance, and it's gone. A breaking ball in the middle of the plate, and the veteran Bregman, he saw all those breaking balls to Suzuki in the on-deck circle, and he got himself one, and he put it in the seats, and it's a 5-3 Cubs lead.
0: 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After they scored in the sixth, the Reds put runners on base but just couldn't cross the plate. T.J. Friedl singled with one out in the seventh, but he never made it to second base. Spencer Steer walked with one out in the eighth, but he was stranded. Ryan Rolison came on to pitch the bottom of the ninth for the Cubs. Pinch hitter Tyler Stevenson singled to begin the inning. He moved to third when Edwin Arroyo flew out the right field. Noelvi Marte then struck out for out number two, but Ellie De La Cruz walked. That was it for Rolison. Trent Thornton took over on the mound, and he got Sal Stewart to ground out to end the ballgame. Reds fall 5-3. Back with the totals next on the Reds Radio Network.
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0: Back at Great American Ballpark, where the Cubbies beat the Reds tonight 5-3. You're listening to the Cincinnati Children's Postgame Show. I'm Dave Armbruster. Let's take a look at the totals for tonight's game. For Chicago, 5 runs on 9 hits, no errors, and 7 left on base. Cincinnati, 3 runs, 11 hits, no errors. They stranded 8. Pomerantz, the winner, 2-3. Garcia, the loser, 0-2. Thornton, save number 3. Cincinnati in this ballgame, by the way, pitchers had 7 strikeouts, and during this series, a donation is being made for every strikeout by Reds pitching to the Free Store Food Bank as part of the Strikeout Hunger Series, all thanks to Kroger and the Kroger Zero Hunger, Zero Waste Action Plan. After today's pitching performance, The Reds' strikeout total for the series is now 15. The Kroger Zero Hunger, Zero Waste program has a goal to eliminate hunger waste in the local community. 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Home runs in this game for Chicago. Kelly, number 6. Bregman, number 8. Cincinnati Lowe, number 10. Suarez, number 10. And J.J. Blade, number 16. 2 hours, 58 minutes, 34,199 on hand here at Great American Ballpark. With the victory, the Cubbies are now 53-42. The Reds, 43-51 with the defeat. Let's head down to the Reds clubhouse and hear from Reds starter Nick Lodolo.
15: Nick, you seem to be in such a nice rhythm for those first four innings, and then you got the first two out in the fifth. Did it start bothering you in the fifth when you gave up those couple of runs, or was it actually the sixth?
16: It was the sixth. In warm-ups, I threw a pitch and kind of felt it. And then just, you know, didn't see anything or anything, so I kept throwing those three pitches to Kelly, and after about the first one, I was like, yeah, that's that same feeling, so.
15: I know you've been through this a few times now. Can you talk about the frustration level, and do you know maybe some other things you can try or do that you have?
16: Yeah, I mean, frustration's extremely high. We keep trying new things. I really thought what we were doing now, I was going to be in the clear, but obviously not. So, I got to keep trying to figure it out. Whether it's something to do, or I don't know, changing grip or something. Frustration is really high.
0: That's Red starter Nick Lodolo. His totals tonight, by the way, 5 innings, 5 hits, 2 runs, 3 walks, 4 strikeouts, and the 1 home run. Tonight's game was brought to you in part by your Cincinnati and Northern Kentucky Toyota dealers and the powerful, fuel-efficient, built in the USA 2026 Tundra, official truck of the Reds. 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So tomorrow is the finale of this 3-game series, the rubber match of the series, and is also the final game before the 4-day All-Star break. Left-hander Andrew Abbott makes a start for Cincinnati. He is 5-5 with a 3.92 ERA. Lefty Matthew Boyd pitches for Chicago. He's 4-1. His ERA, 4.31. We're on the air with the pregame show beginning at 1:10. First pitch is scheduled for 1:40. And once again, the final score tonight, the Cubs beat the Reds 5-3. And good night from Great American Ballpark.
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21: This is a Fox News alert. Iran says the Strait of Hormuz is closed. The U.S. responds with a new round of airstrikes. Israel confirms it shared intelligence with the U.S. about an alleged Iranian plot to assassinate President Trump. U.S. Ambassador to NATO Matt Whitaker speaking to Fox News.
22: The threat is real. This is not some theoretical idea.
21: The president warns Iran that the U.S. would launch a devastating military response if it assassinated him or if it even attempted to do so. Delegates to the National Education Association have approved a measure. It calls for the impeachment of President Trump and his removal from office. When asked about it, Education Secretary Linda McMahon says the NAA should be focused on children getting the best education possible and not on adults. America's listening to Fox News.
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3: Here's your WTLO forecast. I'm staff meteorologist Megan Mulford. A flood watch remains in effect. Cloudy skies tonight with thunderstorms likely. Lows level off around 68. Winds out of the south at around 5 miles an hour. Overcast again tomorrow. Storms likely. High temperatures reach up to 82. With your WTLO forecast, I'm staff meteorologist Megan Mulford. Currently 73.
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1: This is a Fox News alert. Iran says the Strait of Hormuz is closed. The U.S. responds with the new round of airstrikes. Israel confirms it shared intelligence with the U.S. about an alleged Iranian plot to assassinate President Trump. U.S. Ambassador to NATO Matt Whitaker speaking to Fox News.
2: The threat is real. This is not some theoretical idea.
1: The president warns Iran that the U.S. would launch a devastating military response if it assassinated him or if it even attempted to do so. Delegates to the National Education Association have approved a measure. It calls for the impeachment of President Trump and his removal from office. When asked about it, Education Secretary Linda McMahon says the NAA should be focused on children getting the best education possible and not on adults. 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
4: Here's your WTLO forecast. I'm staff meteorologist Megan Mulford. A flood watch remains in effect. Cloudy skies tonight with thunderstorms likely. Lows level off around 68. Winds out of the south at around 5 miles an hour. Overcast again tomorrow. Storms likely. High temperatures reach up to 82. With your WTLO forecast, I'm staff meteorologist Megan Mulford. Currently 73.
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3: Here's your WTLO forecast. I'm staff meteorologist Megan Mulford. A flood watch remains in effect. Cloudy skies tonight with thunderstorms likely. Lows level off around 68. Winds out of the south at around 5 miles an hour. Overcast again tomorrow. Storms likely. High temperatures reach up to 82. With your WTLO forecast, I'm staff meteorologist Megan Mulford. Currently 73.
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1: News. I'm Chris DeMeo. Iran says that it considers the Strait of Hormuz closed once again after a vessel using an unauthorized route was struck by a warning shot in the waterway. The Revolutionary Guard stating that Iran launched warning shots at a violating ship. Iran further reported that the strait would now remain closed until further notice. U.S. Central Command saying a short time later that its forces began a third round of strikes against Iran. Meta soon facing a multi-billion dollar fine with the European Union after findings concluded that Facebook and Instagram were designed with the intent of being addictive.
2: If the findings are confirmed, Meta could be liable to pay a fine worth up to 6% of its global annual revenue.
1: That's Fox Business's Connor Hansen. Police say two people are killed, three wounded in a shooting at a street festival in Toronto. 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
6: Here's your WTLO forecast. I'm staff meteorologist Megan Mulford. A flood watch remains in effect. Cloudy skies expected with fog overnight, with storms likely. Lows level off around 68, south winds at around 5 miles an hour. Cloudy skies expected with fog early Sunday, thunderstorms likely. Daytime highs approaching 82. With your WTLO forecast, I'm staff meteorologist Megan Mulford. Right now, it's 72 degrees.
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3: Here's your WTLO forecast. I'm staff meteorologist Megan Mulford. A flood watch remains in effect. Cloudy skies expected with fog overnight, with storms likely. Lows level off around 68, south winds at around 5 miles an hour. Cloudy skies expected with fog early Sunday, thunderstorms likely. Daytime highs approaching 82. With your WTLO forecast, I'm staff meteorologist Megan Mulford. Right now, it's 72 degrees.
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1: Fox News, I'm Deborah Valentine. The U.S. launching additional airstrikes on Iran after Tehran declared the Strait of Hormuz closed until U.S. interference in the region ends. Fox's Lucas Tomlinson is in Tel Aviv. He also says President Trump has responded to Tehran's death threats.
2: President Trump posting a new warning to Iran, saying, quote, 1,000 missiles are locked and loaded and aimed at the Islamic Republic of Iran, with thousands of more to immediately follow should the Iranian government act on its threat pronounced in many corners of the globe to assassinate or attempt to assassinate the sitting president of the United States of America, in this case, me.
1: Israel's prime minister says his troops will not be withdrawing from southern Lebanon until any threat from Hezbollah is eliminated. At least two people are reported dead for a hurt after gunfire erupted tonight at a large Latin street festival in midtown Toronto. 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
6: Here's your WTLO forecast. I'm staff meteorologist Megan Mulford. A flood watch continues until 2 a.m. tomorrow morning. Cloudy with fog overnight with storms likely. Lows around 68, southeast winds at around 5 miles an hour. Overcast with fog and spots early Sunday. Storms likely, high of 81. With your WTLO forecast, I'm staff meteorologist Megan Mulford. Currently 72.
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4: Here's your WTLO forecast. I'm staff meteorologist Megan Mulford. A flood watch continues until 2 a.m. tomorrow morning. Cloudy with fog overnight with storms likely. Lows around 68. Southeast winds at around 5 miles an hour. Overcast with fog and spots early Sunday. Storms likely. High of 81. With your WTLO forecast, I'm staff meteorologist Megan Mulford. Currently 72.
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1: I'm Chris DeMayo. Iran says the Strait of Hormuz is closed until the end of U.S. interference in the region. Where does that leave the U.S.?
2: I don't think that negotiations with them is going to stop this. I think they only understand one thing, and the only reason they're at the table is because we've pretty much decimated their navy, and we've really taken out a lot of their ability to retaliate, and certainly they have some assets left.
1: New York Congresswoman Claudia Tenney appearing on Fox Report. Meta may soon be facing a multi-billion-dollar fine from the European Union after findings concluded that Facebook and Instagram were designed with the intent of being addictive.
3: If the findings are confirmed, Meta could be liable to pay a fine worth up to 6% of its global annual revenue.
1: Fox Business's Connor Hansen. Police say two people are dead and three wounded in a shooting at a street festival Saturday in Toronto. 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
5: Your WTLO forecast. I'm staff meteorologist Megan Mulford. A flood watch continues. Chance of thunderstorms with fog and spots early overnight. Otherwise, overcast skies. Lows dip down to about 68. Southeasterly winds at around 5 miles an hour. Storms likely Sunday. High temperatures reach up to 81. Overcast. With your WTLO forecast, I'm staff meteorologist Megan Mulford. Currently, it's 72 degrees.
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0: you going? 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
2: Here's your WTLO forecast. I'm staff meteorologist Megan Mulford. A flood watch continues. Chance of thunderstorms with fog and spots early overnight. Otherwise, overcast skies. Lows dip down to about 68. Southeasterly winds at around 5 miles an hour. Storms likely Sunday. High temperatures reach up to 81. Overcast. With your WTLO forecast, I'm staff meteorologist Megan Mulford. Currently, it's 72 degrees.
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1: News. I'm Deborah Valentine. President Trump has responded to death threats against him from Tehran. Fox's Alex Hogan details the president's response on Truth Social.
2: Writing in part, quote, 1,000 missiles are locked and loaded and aimed at the Islamic Republic of Iran with thousands of more to immediately follow should the Iranian government act on its threat.
1: The U.S. military launching additional strikes on Iran after Tehran said the Strait of Hormuz is closed. Toronto police say at least two people are dead, four others hurt after being shot during a large Latin street festival in Midtown Toronto Saturday night.
3: We have now established about three crime scenes, and homicide investigators and gun and gang crime investigators are on the scene as well, conducting what is a very complex investigation into what took place.
1: Deputy Chief Frank Burrito. Argentina plays England Wednesday. Spain takes on France Tuesday in the World Cup semifinals on Fox. 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
7: Somerset weather. Here's your WTLO forecast. I'm staff meteorologist Megan Mulford. A flood watch continues. Chance for storms with fog early overnight, otherwise overcast. Lows around 68. Southeasterly winds at around 5 miles an hour. Overcast skies again Sunday. Thunderstorms likely. Daytime highs approaching 81. With their WTLO forecast, I'm staff meteorologist Megan Mulford. Currently 72.
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1: Hey, where you going? 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
3: Here's your WTLO forecast. I'm staff meteorologist Megan Mulford. A flood watch continues. Chance for storms with fog early overnight, otherwise overcast. Lows around 68. Southeasterly winds at around 5 miles an hour. Overcast skies again Sunday. Thunderstorms likely. Daytime highs approaching 81. With your WTLO forecast, I'm staff meteorologist Megan Mulford. Currently 72.
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1: News. I'm Chris DeMeo. Iran says the Strait of Hormuz is closed until the end of U.S. interference in the region. Where does that leave the U.S.?
2: I don't think that negotiations with them is going to stop this. I think they only understand one thing, and the only reason they're at the table is because we've pretty much decimated their navy, and we've really taken out a lot of their ability to retaliate, and certainly they have some assets left.
1: New York Congresswoman Claudia Tenney appearing on Fox Report. Two people dead and multiple injured after gunfire erupted Saturday night at a Latin street festival in Toronto.
3: I'm deeply disturbed and angry about this reckless, irresponsible act of violence.
1: Toronto Mayor Olivia Chow. Police have yet to find out what led to the shooting. No arrests have been made. 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
5: Here's your WTLO forecast. I'm staff meteorologist Megan Mulford. A flood watch continues until 2 a.m. tomorrow morning. Storms likely, with fog overnight, otherwise mainly cloudy. Lows around 68, winds out of the southeast at around 5 miles an hour. Storms likely, with fog and spots early Sunday, 81. With your WTLO forecast, I'm staff meteorologist Megan Mulford. Right now, it's 72 degrees.
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2: Here's your WTLO forecast. I'm staff meteorologist Megan Mulford. A flood watch continues until 2 a.m. tomorrow morning. Storms likely, with fog overnight, otherwise mainly cloudy. Lows around 68, winds out of the southeast at around 5 miles an hour. Storms likely, with fog in spots early Sunday, 81. With your WTLO forecast, I'm staff meteorologist Megan Mulford. Right now, 70.
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1: Hey, where you going? 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

couldn't dance. 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And now I'm back to let you know I can really shake 'em down.

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1: This is a Fox News alert. I'm Deborah Valentine. U.S. Senator Lindsey Graham of South Carolina has died following a brief and sudden illness at the age of 71. His office says the late Republican senator's family appreciates prayers at this time and asks for privacy. A shooting during a large Latin festival in Midtown Toronto Saturday night left two dead and four hurt. Toronto Mayor Olivia Chow reacts.
2: I'm deeply disturbed and angry about this reckless, irresponsible act of violence.
1: So far, no arrests. The World Cup semifinals are set. Fox's Tim McMaster.
3: The other semifinal is France and Spain. The top four teams in the FIFA rankings entering the tournament make it through to the final four.
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10: Somerset weather. Here's your WTLO forecast. I'm staff meteorologist Megan Mulford. A flood watch continues until 2 a.m. tomorrow morning. A flood advisory continues until 7 a.m. today. Cloudy skies expected with fog and spots early today, with thunderstorms likely. High temperatures reach up to 81. Winds out of the southeast at around 5 miles an hour. With your WTLO forecast, I'm staff meteorologist Megan Mulford. Currently 70.
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0: Hey, where you going? This is Pastor Griffith of the Denham Street Baptist Church. 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
1: This is Officer Theodore Wax of the Somerset Police Department. 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
3: Here's your WTLO forecast. I'm staff meteorologist Megan Mulford. A flood watch continues until 2 a.m. tomorrow morning. A flood advisory continues until 7 a.m. today. Cloudy skies expected with fog and spots early today, with thunderstorms likely. High temperatures reach up to 81. Winds out of the southeast at around 5 miles an hour. With your WTLO forecast, I'm staff meteorologist Megan Mulford. Currently 70.
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1: This is a Fox News alert. I'm Chris DeMeo. Longtime Republican U.S. Senator Lindsey Graham has died.
2: He had just been to Ukraine. He was somebody who was always on the move. He had been overseas. He's somebody who had been, you know, working on the Ukraine issue, had been working with President Trump.
1: That's Fox's Chad Pergram. Graham's office issuing a statement on X saying the senator died Saturday evening after a brief and sudden illness. Graham was 71. Two people are dead and multiple people injured after gunfire erupted last night at a Latin street festival in Toronto.
3: I'm deeply disturbed and angry about this reckless, irresponsible act of violence.
1: Toronto Mayor Olivia Chow. Police have yet to find out what led to the shooting. No arrests have been made. 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
5: Here's your WTLO forecast. I'm staff meteorologist Megan Mulford. A flood watch continues until 2 a.m. tomorrow morning. A flood advisory continues until 7 a.m. today. Cloudy skies expected with fog and spots early today, with thunderstorms likely. High temperatures reach up to 81. Winds out of the southeast at around 5 miles an hour. With your WTLO forecast, I'm staff meteorologist Megan Mulford. Currently 70.
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2: Here's your WTLO forecast. I'm staff meteorologist Megan Mulford. A flood watch continues until 2 a.m. tomorrow morning. A flood advisory continues until 7 a.m. today. Cloudy skies expected with fog and spots early today, with thunderstorms likely. High temperatures reach up to 81. Winds out of the southeast at around 5 miles an hour. With your WTLO forecast, I'm staff meteorologist Megan Mulford. Currently 70.
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1: Here's your WTLO forecast. I'm staff meteorologist Megan Mulford. A flood watch continues until 2 a.m. tomorrow morning. A flood advisory continues until 7 a.m. today. Cloudy skies expected with fog and spots early today, with thunderstorms likely. High temperatures reach up to 81. Winds out of the southeast at around 5 miles an hour. With your WTLO forecast, I'm staff meteorologist Megan Mulford. Currently 70.
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1: Here's your WTLO forecast. I'm staff meteorologist Megan Mulford. A flood watch continues until 2 a.m. tomorrow morning. A flood advisory continues until 7 a.m. today. Cloudy skies expected with fog and spots early today, with thunderstorms likely. High temperatures reach up to 81. Winds out of the southeast at around 5 miles an hour. With your WTLO forecast, I'm staff meteorologist Megan Mulford. Currently 70.
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1: Here's your WTLO forecast. I'm staff meteorologist Megan Mulford. A flood watch continues until 2 a.m. tomorrow morning. A flood advisory continues until 7 a.m. today. Cloudy skies expected with fog and spots early today, with thunderstorms likely. High temperatures reach up to 81. Winds out of the southeast at around 5 miles an hour. With your WTLO forecast, I'm staff meteorologist Megan Mulford. Currently 70.
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1: This is a Fox News alert. I'm Deborah Valentine. U.S. Senator Lindsey Graham has died at the age of 71. Fox's Chad Pergram reports from Washington, D.C.
2: Henry McMaster, the governor of South Carolina, has just put out a statement saying that Lindsey Graham is irreplaceable and we shall not see his likes again. And I think that kind of encapsulates Lindsey Graham.
1: President Trump posting to Truth Social, calling Senator Graham one of the greatest people and senators I have ever known. Senator Graham's office says Senator Graham died Saturday following a brief and sudden illness. Tragedy in Toronto. Two people are dead, four others hurt after gunfire rang out during a Lantern Street festival Saturday night. Police say two people exchanged gunfire. 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
5: Somerset weather. Here's your WTLO forecast. I'm staff meteorologist Megan Mulford. A flood watch continues until 2 a.m. tomorrow morning. A flood advisory continues until 7 a.m. today. Cloudy skies expected with fog and spots early today, with thunderstorms likely. High temperatures reach up to 81. Winds out of the southeast at around 5 miles an hour. With your WTLO forecast, I'm staff meteorologist Megan Mulford. Currently 70.
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3: 676-0000. Here's your WTLO forecast. I'm staff meteorologist Megan Mulford. A flood watch continues until 2 a.m. tomorrow morning. Cloudy skies with a few peaks of sun, with fog and spots early today, with thunderstorms likely. Daytime highs approaching 81, winds out of the southeast, 5 to 10 miles an hour. With your WTLO forecast, I'm staff meteorologist Megan Mulford. Currently, 70.
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1: This is a Fox News alert. I'm Pam Husso, a true American patriot. That's how President Trump describes U.S. Senator Lindsey Graham on Truth Social. The South Carolina Republican died last night at the age of 71 after a sudden illness.
2: Henry McMaster, the governor of South Carolina, has just put out a statement saying that Lindsey Graham is irreplaceable and we shall not see his likes again. And I think that kind of encapsulates Lindsey Graham.
1: Fox's Chad Pergram. Another round of U.S. strikes on Iran after the regime hit another ship in the Strait of Hormuz.
3: Tehran claims it was navigating an unapproved route and that the vital waterway is now closed until further notice.
1: That's Fox's Marianne Rafferty. Iran also launched attacks on U.S. partners in the region. 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
7: Here's your WTLO forecast. I'm staff meteorologist Megan Mulford. A flood watch continues. Cloudy skies with a few peaks of sun, with fog and spots early today, with thunderstorms likely. Highs around 81, winds out of the southeast, 5 to 10 miles an hour. Slight chance for storms, tonight 67. With your WTLO forecast, I'm staff meteorologist Megan Mulford. Right now, 72.
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1: Human government stuck on dead center, becoming institution serving. Against this sin-induced inertia, God's revolutionary love keeps pressing for change to meet human needs. America was born as people here sensed this revolutionary love and submitted to it.
2: That's the Reverend Dr. Marshall F. Mauney. And today we'll hear his classic sermon entitled Sensing the Revolution. I'm Katie Givens-Kime and welcome to a new episode of Day One Classics. Welcome to Day One Classics, sharing treasured Protestant Hour sermons from our historic 80-year archive to bring fresh insight from God's Word for our lives today.

0: Hello, friends. I'm your host, Reverend Dr. Katie Givens-Kime. And today on this latest episode of our special series, Day One Classics, we're grateful to bring you the voice of Reverend Dr. Marshall F. Mauney, a Lutheran pastor and respected preacher from First Lutheran Church in Norfolk, Virginia. Mauney first preached this sermon on the Protestant Hour in July 1981 during commemorations connected to the bicentennial of the Battle of Yorktown. This sermon, Sensing the Revolution, brings Romans 5 into conversation with America's revolutionary story. And once again, for Day One Classics, we are joined by our friend, Reverend Dr. Thomas G. Long, who will help us listen for the hope, the challenge, and the continuing witness of this sermon today. Tom, welcome back. It's so fun to have you here 2 weeks in a row. Tell us about who we are about to hear from today, from nearly 50 years ago. Who was Reverend Dr. Marshall Mauney?
1: Marshall Mauney was a very prominent Lutheran pastor. He was born in 1920 in Augusta, Georgia. He was born into a very Lutheran ministerial family. His father, John Mauney, was a Lutheran pastor, as well as some of his other ancestors. He went to Lenoir Ryan College in Hickory, North Carolina, and then he went to a small Lutheran Theological Seminary in Columbia, South Carolina, the Lutheran Southern Theological Seminary.
0: Wow.
1: When he graduated from there, he had a number of pastorates in Tomsbrook, Virginia, Lynchburg, Virginia.

0: Virginia, West Columbia, South Carolina, and then he was named to be the pastor of a large and influential Lutheran church, First Lutheran in Norfolk, Virginia. He stayed there until the end of his pastoral ministry, 20 years, and was named the pastor emeritus of that church. And while he was there, he earned the reputation as a very popular preacher and sort of after-dinner speaker. If you wanted a guy to speak to the Rotary Club, he was your guy because he was interesting and persuasive and witty. He was a very trustworthy Lutheran pastor. So he was named to the board of trustees of a number of Lutheran institutions. He was a journalist. He served as the editor of the Virginia Lutheran magazine. And after he retired from the pulpit of the First Lutheran in Norfolk, Virginia, he and his wife, Jenny, had always had a love of travel. And so they began to organize tours for groups of people who wanted to go to various places around the world and have educational experiences. He went all over the world with tour groups. He was very beloved. One of his four children was James Mauney, who became the Bishop of Virginia. So the ministerial tradition continued in his family.
1: Wow. So he had, as you said, this long, steady pastoral life, local church, denominational leadership, public speaking. Is it still fair to say, though, that when it came to his preaching, he was a pastor to the people first and public pulpit preacher second, or more balanced?
0: Yeah, I don't think he was particularly well known around the country as a preacher, but he was known regionally. Yep. And he was a very effective preacher. That's why he was selected to preach on this particular occasion on the Protestant Hour. His preaching had gained some notoriety within, especially within Lutheran circles. And so they honored him by naming him the preacher for this occasion.
1: I find interesting that Mauney he's speaking not at the bicentennial in 1976, but a few years later in 1981. Yeah. And it's the 200th anniversary of Yorktown.
0: Right.
1: And he opens by saying that the textbooks say the revolution ended, but others contend it was only getting started. So what does that suggest about the sermonic angle he's about to take?
0: Yeah, I think it is interesting and valuable that last week we had a preacher who was preaching on the bicentennial year, and this time Mauney is preaching at the end of the revolution. But, as you say, he contended that the revolution really didn't end, and the most important revolution of all, and that is what God was doing to put some leaven into the flour of the revolution, kept on going, and that's what we should attend to.
1: So when a preacher reaches for a huge national theme like revolution, freedom, rights, democracy, what is it that separates a sermon that is, okay, genuinely theological from one that is, this might be unfair, but borrowing religious language to bless civic ideals? Like, how do you know when you're splitting the difference there?
0: Oh, that's a fabulous question and a pertinent one for us now, because there are all kinds of attempts around us to do what I would call very bad theology, and that is to connect the power of God with our nationalistic aspirations. And the fundamental truth is that God is every much the God of the people of Albania or Russia or Iran, as God is the God of the United States. And so there's a fine line to be drawn between using our Christian faith to justify our national aspirations and allowing our Christian faith to appreciate where we are in time and place and history. I mean, the Christian faith is not a gaseous religion that floats above time and circumstance. Mm. It matters that we live in a particular place and a particular time, and that God is working that place and time. But it's so easy to swap our own greedy and self-centered goals and endorse them as God's goals. And God always stands in judgment on that.
1: Now, listen for God's word as we hear from the book of Romans, chapter 5, verses 6 through 11.
2: While we were still weak, at the right time, Christ died for the ungodly. Why, one will hardly die for a righteous man, though perhaps for a good man one will dare even to die. But God shows his love for us in that while we were yet sinners, Christ died for us. Since, therefore, we are now justified by his blood, much more shall we be saved by him from the wrath of God. For if while we were enemies we were reconciled to God by the death of his Son, much more, now that we are reconciled, shall we be saved by his life. Not only so, but we also rejoice in God through our Lord Jesus Christ, through whom we have now received our reconciliation.
1: Now, Reverend Dr. Marshall F. Mauney's sermon entitled Sensing the Revolution, originally preached on the Protestant Hour on July 5, 1981.
2: 1981 marks the 200th anniversary of the end of the American Revolution, so the textbooks will tell you. The Revolutionary War ended on October 20, 1781 at Yorktown. But there are others who contend that the Revolution didn't end there at all. In fact, it was only getting started. It must continue, they contend, shaping a more equitable society that recognizes for all certain inalienable rights, such as life, liberty, and the pursuit of happiness. There may be something to this. Someone has paraphrased the 11th chapter of Hebrews after this fashion. By faith, the voyaging Mayflower embarked from Old England and found harbor off the bleak New England shores. By faith, the Pilgrim Fathers set up a government on a new continent, dedicated to God and inspired by a desire to do his will. By faith, Thomas Jefferson was stirred to strike a blow for political independence and wrote the thrilling document that declared that all men are created equal and endowed with certain inalienable rights. By faith, he said, love your neighbor as yourself and your country more than yourself. By faith, George Washington left his spacious mansion at Mount Vernon and espoused the cause of the tax-burdened colonists. By faith, he forsook ease and comfort, choosing rather to suffer hardship with his men at Valley Forge than to enjoy the favor of a king. By faith, he became the president of the newly born republic and endured as seeing him who is invisible. By faith, Alexander Hamilton established the financial credit of the nation. In the eloquent words of Daniel Webster, he touched the corpse of public credit and it sprang into life. He smote the rock of national resources and abundant streams of revenue flowed. By faith, James Madison gave richly of his scholarly mind to form the federal constitution. By faith, Andrew Jackson fought the battle of the impoverished and underprivileged many against the privileged few. What shall I more say? For time would fail me if I should tell that unnumbered host, the unnamed and obscure citizens who bore unimagined burdens, sacrificed in silence and endured nobly, that a government of the people, by the people, and for the people might not perish from the earth. It is appropriate on this anniversary weekend of our nation's life that we remember with gratitude those people who gave of themselves so faithfully that this country might come to birth. But as we recall that fateful blow for liberty that was struck more than 200 years ago, and the revolution completed just 200 years ago that made it stick, we would do well to see the wider context in which it all took place. What I would suggest is that when we have been indeed a people under God, we have sensed the revolution of his gracious love, and this has shaped what we have become. Now, of course, there have been many factors at work, political, economic, social, but there has also been the spiritual factor, which is the encompassing one. And to understand what we celebrate on this holiday weekend, it must be taken into account. One of the parables of Jesus helps us to see it. Jesus said, "The kingdom of God is like a grain of mustard seed, which, when sown upon the ground, is the smallest of all the seeds on earth. Yet when it is sown, it grows up and becomes the greatest of all shrubs, and puts forth large branches, so that the birds of the air can make nests in its shade." God's rule comes from small beginnings, but it grows and persists until it provides shelter, protection, and life-sustaining care. Now, within the overarching context of God's coming kingdom, there are the kingdoms of this earth, the governments of the world. Human government tends to get stuck on dead center, becoming institution-serving rather than people-serving. Against this sin-induced inertia, this down-drag of our human nature, God's revolutionary love keeps pressing for change to meet human needs. America was born as people here sensed this revolutionary love and submitted to it. During the Bicentennial Celebration, I read the John Jakes Bicentennial series of books. They are lively, spicy volumes, which would lead you to believe that the sex and violence themes of television are no new American preoccupation, but have always been prominent in our experience, and probably it is so. Yet through all of this, other truths come through. One is the slow, mustard seed growing kind of awareness that developed as people in the harsh, depersonalized, inhumane 18th century monarchical system sensed the revolution that was taking place, first in their thinking, that it was not right for a man to be treated like property, or for a man to be despised because of class or any other condition, that there are rights inherent in the very fact of being a human being, and then in their actions, as they translated those radical thoughts into radical documents, like the Declaration of Independence. Professor William E. Hocking of Harvard has put this revolution in thinking in very clear terms. He points out that there are no rights of man that are not grounded in the conception of the divine value of man, which is best seen in God's gracious love. There are no so-called rights of man based on reason that are not at the mercy of opportunism. If they are merely based on considerations of social health, when these conceptions change, as they did violently in the Nazi and communist regimes, the rights are left without foundation. The churches are the trustees of the only principle which can support the rights of man, the principle rooted in the Christian faith, which recognizes the worth of all persons as children of God. These changes in thinking came as our forefathers, out of their faith, sensed the revolution of God's coming kingdom of grace and the changes it required. One of our great American preachers has expressed it well. We Americans say that the Constitution made the nation. Well, the Constitution is a great document, and we never would have been a nation without it, but it took more than that to make the nation. Rather, it was our forefathers and our foremothers who made the Constitution and then made it work. The government they constructed did get great things out of them, but it was not the government primarily that put great things into them. What put great things into them was their home life, their religion, their sense of personal responsibility to Almighty God, their devotion to education, their love of liberty, their personal character. When their government pumped, it drew from profound depths in the lives of men and women where creative spiritual forces had been at work. It is essential not only for us as individuals, but also for us as a nation, that this reservoir of creative spiritual forces continue to run deep and long. One of the primary springs that feeds this reservoir is the Word of God. His Word made flesh in Jesus Christ, His Word made scripture in the Holy Bible, His Word made visible in the Holy Sacraments, and His Word made personal in the lives of the people of God, the Holy Christian Church. Here we encounter God's revolutionary love most clearly, as we see His all-out concern for all people, from the least to the greatest, willing to spend itself utterly for their sakes. If we in America would remain free and strong and serviceable, we must constantly learn of His love, be informed by His grace, and directed by His word. For though we celebrate the 200th anniversary of the completion of the Revolutionary War this year, there is a sense in which the revolution has never ended and must never end. There is always need for change that squares more truly with God's gracious love. Many needs are pressed upon us in our day, the needs of women, of minorities, of the poor, of our environment, and so on. We need to remain sensitive to the restlessness of our God in His world, and there is no more acute sensitizer than our God in His Word, the living Word, Jesus Christ, whose life was graciously poured out in love, that the sins of all might be forgiven and the woes of all might be healed. Paul describes this revolutionary love in the fifth chapter of Romans, where he writes, "While we were still weak, at the right time, Christ died for the ungodly. Why, one will hardly die for a righteous man, though perhaps for a good man one will even dare to die, but God shows his love for us, in that while we were yet sinners, Christ died for us. This is revolutionary love indeed, that asks not what does one deserve, but only what does one need. It goes beyond justice to mercy, that walks humbly with the redeeming Lord." As his presence with us gains more and more control over our thoughts, decisions, and actions, we sense more clearly the continuing revolution, which, like the quietly growing mustard seed, presses God's kingdom upon the kingdoms of this earth. As long as there are human beings in our nation and our world, there will be sin and wickedness. And just that long, there will be the need for God's revolutionary love to correct and direct what we do. May we always be alert to that need and sensitive to the changes which he inspires. One of the American classics is Washington Irving's sketchbook and his story of Rip Van Winkle. There's something in that story that you may not have thought about before, and that is the sign on the inn in the little town on the Hudson from which Rip went up into the mountains for his long sleep. When he went up, the sign had a picture of George III of England. When he came down, it had a picture of George I of America, first in war, first in peace, and first in the hearts of his countrymen. Rip, looking at that picture of George Washington, was completely lost. The incident suggests that the most striking thing about the story of Rip Van Winkle was not that he slept 20 years, almost anyone could do that, but that he slept through a revolution. While he was peacefully snoring up in the mountains, there had been a great turnover which completely changed the face of the world. But Rip did not know anything about it. He had been asleep. There is always that grave danger for us, sleeping through the revolution, especially when the revolution comes like a quietly growing mustard seed. As a people under God, there is nothing more critical for us than that we be sensitive to the revolution, to what God, whose radical love is experienced in word and sacrament, is doing around and within us here in America in 1981. The closing words of a familiar hymn cast this yearning into prayer. America, America, God shed his grace on thee, and crown thy good with brotherhood from sea to shining sea. Deepen and purify within us, O Lord, true and enlightened love of country, a love that rejoices in beauty and ever seeks to preserve it, a love that could fill our land with happy homes, a love that will not rest until it has removed the stain of hopeless poverty and cured the blindness which passes it by, a love that is sensitive to the changes which human dignity, human rights, and human welfare require. In the name of him who wept over his beloved Jerusalem, may we strive to make our country more responsive to his love, who with you and the Holy Spirit ever lives one God, world without end. Amen. The grace of our Lord Jesus Christ, the love of God, and the fellowship of the Holy Spirit be with you. Amen.

0: Our preacher today was the Reverend Dr. Marshall F. Mauney. 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For more than 80 years, Day One has shared the good news of God's hope and love through excellent preaching. 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Reverend Dr. Smith has preached on Day One many times. He is a Day One trustee, and he is also a Day One sustainer. Here's why Ozzie gives.
1: 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And I see the worth in it. 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
0: 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Next week on Day One Classics, for the 8th Sunday after Pentecost, we will again feature Reverend John Van Orsdal of Yale University in New Haven, Connecticut, with a sermon rooted in John 20, entitled, Against All Preachers of Bad News. Woo! In this sermon, Van Orsdal walks with Doubting Thomas into the honest place between doubt and faith and reminds us that our lives are woven of shadow and light, death and life, crucifixion and resurrection. And God is so good, friends. Tom Long will be back with us again to help us hear why this word still speaks today. That's Reverend John Van Orsdal next week on Day One Classics.

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2: 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So welcome on in. I'm Daniel Britt, ready to get things started with this amazing cast of characters. They are Woody Wright.
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0: Bill Gaither's Homecoming Radio, kicking things off with the Homecoming Friends there as we think about the new heaven, the new earth, Jesus coming soon. Reminds me of this from G.K. Chesterton. Shall I tell you the secret of the whole world? It is that we have only known the back of the world. We see everything from behind and it looks brutal. It's not a tree, but the back of a tree. It's not a cloud, but the back of a cloud. Can't you see that everything is stooping and hiding its face? If we could only get around in front. Well, we can through faith.
1: And here's the Vocal Band with one of the best songs they ever did, Alpha and Omega.
2: That's pretty cool.

0: I lived in Pensacola, Florida, drove all the way to San Antonio, Texas for that taping. I also drove to Atlanta for that taping. I'm the only one in the room who's ever had to buy a ticket to one of these things. That was the Gaither Vocal Band with the Alpha and Omega. That's great stuff.
1: We appreciate your support.
2: Well, we've been searching since the last time we gathered to find that perfect word of the day. I think we have one, you and think? maybe we'll spread the love and get some more winners. You'll see. The word of the day is upon us. It is deride.
3: Deride.
2: Deride.
3: Okay,
2: deride.
3: I don't
2: it's
3: even
2: a verb.
3: Know who. Yeah.
2: Yeah. All two right. syllables. Deride. Right.
4: We deride. Over here, I got that.
5: Yeah, but let me just save you some time and trouble, everyone. Deride was the word.
2: Deride.
5: In 1932, young 22-year-old banjo player Clyde Deride set out for fame and fortune, leaving his hometown of Op, Alabama.
4: Yes. Wow.
5: And headed north because everything is north of Op, Alabama.
4: He sure is.
5: So he headed north to seek career opportunities in the fertile job markets around Wetumpka.
4: Yes.
5: Realizing his natural talent for speaking eloquently and emphatically, Clyde tried his hand at auctioneering. He was the best-sounding auctioneer in the whole Wetumpka area and yet had no success. Oh. He had the voice, but he was very limited when it came to counting. He would get the bid up to $500 and then yell, "Sold for $20!" Clyde had no success, and then he found radio. He moved to Kentucky, changed his name from Clyde Deride to Possum Man Jack. He was a hit on overnight radio. Unfortunately, he suffered with painful arthritis because Clyde had walked all the way from Alabama with a banjo on his knee.
2: Clyde Deride.
1: Nicely done.
3: That was a three honker if I ever heard
2: one.
3: That
2: is good.
3: Okay, actually, deride is slightly different. It means to deride someone or something is to subject them to usually harsh and bitter insults or criticism, as in, although derided by classmates for his insistence that he'd be a millionaire by the age of 25, Bill Gaither achieved his goal when his internet startup went public.
4: Nice.
2: Oh, that's good.
1: I thought deride was when the plane couldn't make it to Fantasy Island.
5: Yeah, the plane couldn't make it.
1: And he was yelling, deplane, deplane, right. And he had to send a car. He would turn to Mr. Rourke and say, deride, deride.
5: That's right.
6: Precursor to Uber.
7: Okay, deride, we just got that one. Do you know who Clyde the Glide was?
4: Yes, sir.
3: Clyde
4: the Glide Drexler.
7: And he went pretty high, too.
4: Yeah.
5: Was he higher than
2: Pete? He derided all the other players. What TV show was that from?
7: What?
3: He's a quartet guy. You don't know.
7: Oh, yeah. He sang with the
1: quintet.
4: He sang with the Trailblazers quartet.
1: Yeah.
7: Not for long. Here's Mark Lowry. I'll trade the Oak Cross for a crown.
8: I

0: how'd y'all like that?
1: Oh.
0: I'll trade the old cross for a crown, Mark Lowry, and friends.
1: Well, and his friends happen to be some pretty good singers.
0: I mean,
1: Michael English was singing the lead.
2: That worked out.
1: I think I was singing bass, if I remember right.
2: I think you were.
1: Yeah, and the tenor that. And the tenor was Reggie
2: Smith.
1: Reggie.
3: Whatever happened to him?
1: Yeah, I tenors. They're really interesting characters. And speaking of tenors, speaking of special guests, we do have a special guest in the studio.
4: Yes, thank you, Bill. Good to be with you today. Good to see everyone here in the studio today. It's glad, Donald, thank you for having me on. And Lori, good to see you. I'm Timothy Tidwell, the tenor tuner from Tatertown, Tennessee. Formerly of Tupelo. I live high up on a mountain called Treble Cliff. I appreciate you having me in. Bill, you know, it's a common problem I'd like to address today. You know, as tenors get older, they tend to feel somewhat insecure as they can't hit the notes that they used to hit. Well, truth is, most of them never hit the notes they thought they hit. But that's another show. These well-known and very loved tenors are subject to depression and despondency. They've tied their self-image to their tessitura. But that's another show. Well, this is where I come in. I'm Timothy Tidwell, the tenor tuner from Tatertown, Tennessee. Formerly of Tupelo. My philosophy is simply this, Bob. The aging tenor has no need to try to hit B's and C's. A good solid G is fine. Or a G flat. Or even a flat G. The trick is to make the audience think you're high when you're really just average. Now, it is possible for a tenor to be high without singing high. But that's another show. I teach an ancient technique from the East. Kingsport. It's a proprietary technology patented by me, Timothy Tidwell, the tenor tuner from Tatertown, Tennessee, formerly of Tupelo. With this technique, you learn how to squat properly and turn red in the face. The secret is in the squatting. It's all in the squatting. Once you learn my secret, you'll be singing Looking for a City all night long. See, it's not on the lips. It's all in the hips. Remember, it's not how high you sing. It's how high they think you sing. I'll teach you how to sing a G that sounds like a C, and you'll look like you've eaten a chili pepper with Tabasco sauce on it. There are others who claim to be able to do this. Do not listen to them, because an improper squat can be painful and embarrassing. I take you to 1972 in Bonifay, Florida. The tenor for the Florida Boys, and I don't remember his name, but he lasted nearly the whole month of July. He improperly squatted on the stage and blew out his voice and ripped the entire backside of his trousers out. It's terribly embarrassing and a rear-ending real career ender. Now, this is very important for your longevity as a tenor, assuming you know what longevity means. You don't want to sing yourself down to a baritone. Baritones make considerably less money, unless you own the group, in which case you make no money. If you're listening at home and you'd like more information and learn how to squat your way to the top, feel free to contact me, Timothy Tidwell, the tenor tuner from Tatertown, Tennessee, formerly of Tupelo. Thank you. Thank you, Donald.
0: Sign me up.
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0: bunch of nuts, including my buddies Pat Barker.
1: Yeah.
0: And this guy sitting over here to your left,
1: right.
0: One of the greatest songwriters in gospel music, Mr. Mark Bishop.
1: Absolutely, and a great communicator. He writes story songs, and he can sing the story just as well as he can write them.
0: He can paint the picture and help you see it through lyrics, which is what any great lyricist hopes for. And Mark, we have one of your great songs coming up right now.
2: I'll pay you after the song.

0: That's nice. Mm-hmm. That's nice. I like the tone.
1: In my prayer.
2: That's the gospel troubadour right there, Mark Bishop.
3: I love that. Love that.
4: You guys are too nice. Thank you.
2: We know.
4: Here's a 20 for each of you.
5: Bless you.
0: Yeah. Yeah, the more I think about it, Mark, a 50 would be better.
6: I've had a minute to think about it.
5: Cost of living, Mark, cost of living.
4: Well, that wasn't your share. I was just telling Lauren and Tess.
0: Well, we'll talk about that later.
4: Okay.
7: Hey, y'all. It's the sound. Hey, don't let us interrupt. Okay. We just stayed up all night to see where the sun went.
8: Yeah, then it dawned on us.
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0: Hey, Lauren, I got to ask you, this next Tally song, was this inspired by Popeye?
1: Yes.
0: I am what I am.
1: It absolutely is. Brought to you by the creators of Popeye.
0: I love this song. You guys are going to love it, too. Here come the Tallies.
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5: Yeah, you're the one that put us here, Danny.
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7: Very that sweet. 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

0: our good old friend sitting right across from me here, Woody Wright. 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Gene?
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3: 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Yeah. You all are impacting the world in ways that you'll never fully comprehend until it is revealed in glory. We especially appreciate the rumor mill and Kevin's wacky words. Oh, very good. Very good.
1: Yet again.
3: 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Thank you so much.
4: Well, on that note, this is from Margaret. I don't know who thinks up the word of the day, but they are truly funny, bordering on hilarious.
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4: My suggestion is to write a book with all the words and Kevin's definitions. I'm sure it would be a bestseller. Love the program. It's a bright spot in my day. I definitely feel the warmth and camaraderie.
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1: Kevin Williams, Bordering on Hilarious. You can see hilarious from there, but no, not close. Quite there.
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1: Greetings. 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Thank you for tuning in to the Denham Street Baptist Church Truth for Troubled Times radio ministry. 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Our Wednesday night is at 7. We're located at 400 Denham Street in Somerset, Kentucky, just off of Highway 27, light number 10, where the new Bojangles is located. We certainly hope you enjoy the message today in song and in word.

0: Appreciate you being here, all of you. Look around in this near full building. It's not, certainly not about me. It's about the Lord. And every one of you sitting here today have already placed yourself in a position to experience something bigger than all of us. It took me probably 20 years of being a pastor to figure out that the most important thing that took place in the church service didn't happen between the pulpit and the pew. The most important thing that took place or that takes place in the church takes place down here in front of the pew and in front of the pulpit. If you realize this, that the altar is in front of the pew, and it's in front of the pulpit. The most important thing that takes place in any real church is the activity between heaven and the altar, where you do business with God. And to be in a church service in the day we're living in and see God's people freely get out of their seats and use an altar is a wonderful experience. If you don't think it's so, take a Sunday or two. Take a Sunday or two. You have my permission. I'm not going to get on you if you're gone. Just look around. Go to a few of these places where God's not moving, and you will appreciate a place where God is moving. And I say that to no credit of mine or the church's. God, as the song said, has been good to us. And I appreciate you being in this service. I didn't start the fire. I'm just here to build it bigger. Do you hear me? I'm bringing my wood every service. And if it takes a little gas, we'll take a little gas. I can recognize when God's moving. And he is. Please seize the opportunity. Take advantage of the opportunity, because we may not meet like this again. As we look in the Word this morning, I want you to take your Bibles and turn to the 8th chapter division of the book of Romans. I made a statement last week and said, except the Holy Spirit of God had a part in your salvation, then you have no promise of eternal life. My concern this morning is that you would be in here and not be a Christian. There's a huge crowd. Probably, I would say, 300 people sitting in this room. And my greatest responsibility as a preacher, pastor, is to make sure that I deliver truth that can be received and responded to. Now, whether you know it or not, you're going to need a church somewhere down the road. If you saw the prayer that was going on, I'm glad we have a church family. One of my children are going for tests and they're sick. Listen, I'm not going to call the newspaper. I'm going to call my church family. And I'm glad I have a church family to gather and to pray. And in order to have a church family, you got to have a relationship with Jesus Christ. If your relationship with your church is just a Sunday morning visit or two, it won't get you through. You need a relationship with Christ, which will in part give you a relationship with a church. Because the prerequisite for church membership is salvation. You have to be saved before you become a member of the church. You can join it, but that doesn't make you part of the family. Letters are a formality. Now, in the 8th chapter of the book of Romans, verse 1, there is therefore now no condemnation to them which are in Christ Jesus, who walk not after the flesh, but after the Spirit. My statement concerning the Holy Spirit last week. Now, I want you to understand, and I want to just hit this in running if I can, because I'm sure there are people in our building this morning who say they're saved. I'm sure there are people here this morning who think they're saved. I already know for a fact that there are people here who hope they're saved, because they told me, literally. Had a few calls, and people are wondering, and people are struggling with the issue of assurance, and am I really saved, and do I really have eternal life? So there are people here today who no doubt hope they're saved. Some think they're saved. Some might be saved and don't know it. However, I believe if somebody as big as God moves into your heart, you're going to have a little bit of knowledge about it. He's not moving in as a second-class citizen. He's moving in to take over. Amen? He's the Lord Jesus Christ. Now, you're either saved or you're not saved. Chris, Tanya, put your Bibles down and come here just a second. You picked the wrong day to sit on the front row. Tanya's going, yep, you're right. Now, Brother Chris and Sister Tanya, are y'all married? Yes. Are you sure you're married?
1: Yes.
0: Absolutely, you're married. Husband, wife. So you're not maybe. You went through an engagement and you courted her and did all that sweet stuff and y'all finally got married. So you know you're married. Tanya, you know you're married. You sure? Well, now, how do we know you're married? How do we know that they are what they say they are? Whoa. What'd you say, Sister Evelyn? They act like married people. Pretty good answer, isn't it? If you say you're a Christian, do you act like a Christian? Or do you just say you're a Christian? Now, if you two told me you were married, and when you came in and greeted our visitors at the Welcome Center, you looked at one another and snarled and, you know, did all that stuff, I believe they're married. Because before y'all leave there, I want you to go by the Welcome Center and stand there long enough to look at the pictures on the screen. Chris is eating two hot dogs that were cooked Friday night. And they're black as black could be. And Tanya saw the picture and she said, that's the way I like mine. They're married. They think a lot alike. Now y'all don't look a lot alike, but you do things that contribute to the relationship. People can tell you they are married if they want to, but if they don't demonstrate a husband and wife relationship, then every one of us will question if they're really what they say they are. Now, your relationship really and truly adds substance to your relationship to Jesus Christ. The way you conduct yourself, you can say it, but when you told her you would and you did, you're still doing, aren't you? And so are you. Why? Because you are married. Thank y'all. That's as bad as it gets. Relationship. I'm convinced that there are people here today, and I love you, but you think you might be, you hope to be, but in reality, I want to tell you something. You can leave this building this morning and you can know that you have a relationship. Now, the Bible has so much to say about our being in Christ. This assurance will not come by your feeling. Did you hear me? This relationship that you're going to embrace, that you're going to live, is not going to be produced by a feeling. There have been a few times in my marriage where I didn't feel real married. Hello, Brother Chris? Yeah, there have been a few times in this 30-plus years of marriage that I didn't feel like we were married. Matter of fact, there have been a few times I felt like she was on the wrong side. Come on now. So we can't base a relationship on a feeling. You know, I've had the devil get in my feelings before. Come on now, we're all created emotional beings and feelings can fluctuate. Better watch it, he's in a bad mood. Huh? Husband pulling the yard, the wife hollers to the kids. She starts looking out the window. Nope, it's all right, he's in a good mood today. The kids all can relax. Feelings can be very deceiving. Your feelings will let you down. You may get up tomorrow and say, whoopee, glory, I feel good. But Tuesday you may get up and say, man, I feel terrible. I don't care if it rains or the sun shines. Feelings are very unpredictable. And salvation cannot be based upon the way you feel. Some people get a really good fuzzy feeling when they go to church. That don't no more make you a Christian than you saying you're married. Feelings. I don't want to get hung up. Human effort. Human effort can be very deceiving. You can do things, religious things, human things that we do, and you can base your salvation on that. And I want to tell you something. All our righteousness is filthy rags. You're not going to be able to produce salvation through your feelings or any type of human effort. Emotions can be deceiving. Quickly, I want you to notice, and I'm just going to give you a couple of these, and I'm going to hush. I believe baptism has been a detriment to a lot of folks that didn't understand. The pulpit let them down. The Sunday school department let them down. But I want to tell you something. Baptism is not essential for one's salvation. That baptism tank is for a public identification that you have a relationship with Jesus Christ. And that's all it does. It never has washed away any sin, and it never will. So if all you have is a baptism date, you got to get the rest of it, okay? Matter of fact, if that's all you have, we need to get you the real deal and then rebaptize you. You can get baptized, you know, every tadpole by his last name in the farm pond. It ain't going to save you. You can sprinkle, dinkle, dump, jump in, do whatever you want. Baptism is not what saves you. If some of you are sitting here this morning and 40 years ago marched you down an aisle in a vacation Bible school and asked you to repeat after me and say a prayer, and then they baptized you the next Sunday service so everybody could clap and all the grandparents could come, I want to give you what you need, and that's the truth. Baptism will not give you a place in heaven when you leave this world. I'm a little bit tired of these massive baptisms. Every time they turn around, they're baptizing 50, baptizing 100. Lord, we couldn't afford the water bill if we baptized that many. Amen. It doesn't work like that. Baptism is not how a person is saved. Now, joining churches or organizations will not save you. Now, I think everybody in Somerset ought to join Denham Street. That's just my belief. Everybody. I mean everybody. I want everybody in Somerset

or that maybe they will. Give me five that know it, and you'll get more done for God than the 5,000 who hope it. How do I know? Because not long ago, I paid off my truck. Glory, what a feeling it was to send that last $275. Now, Kentucky's got some strange rules about titles. And when I made my last payment, I wanted my title right then. But I didn't get it. Because when I transferred my tag over here, they keep the title if there's a lien on it in Kentucky. But when I paid that payment off, guess what come in the mail? My title. It's mine. I can do what I want, when I want, for however long I want with that vehicle. And I seem to enjoy it a whole lot more when I wasn't working to pay for it. And God's people could enjoy church a whole lot more if they already realized and knew that all this was already paid for at the foot of the cross when you take Jesus as your Savior. You cannot join a church or an organization and expect to go to heaven. It'd be nice if you could, but you can't. I'm going to tell you this morning that salvation and going to heaven is a product of the finished work of Calvary. Jesus Christ is more than a Christmas story. Jesus Christ is the Savior of the world. The Bible says that God so loved this world that he gave his only begotten Son, that whosoever believeth in him should not perish, but have everlasting life. I don't want to hear if you think you are, if you hope you are, if maybe you are. I want you to be able to leave here today and say, thank God, I know that I am saved by the grace of God. Now, in my chapter, and I don't know how I'm ever going to get this done, but in Romans chapter number 8, I want to give you a couple of things to look at. Look in verse number 11. Verse number 11 of Romans chapter 8. Now, verse 1 says, there is therefore now no condemnation to them which are in Christ Jesus, who walk not after the flesh, but after the Spirit. I said it last week, you cannot separate the Holy Spirit from a person's salvation. The Holy Spirit plays a major role in your conversion experience. Whether you're 4 years old or you're 40 years old or you're 50, it doesn't matter. The Holy Spirit is involved in the salvation experience. Now, I want to remind you of something that is said. Do you remember when Adam and Eve were hiding themselves in the garden, and God came to him in the cool of the day and said, Adam, where art thou? You remember that? Let me remind you of something. I don't know what's in your heart. I don't have any idea what you're thinking, what you're hoping, what you may be, but I know somebody that does. There's not a person in this building this morning that God, sovereign God, doesn't know where you're at, what you're thinking, what you're going through. And he certainly knows, if I could use the analogy again, if you're married. He's not trying to figure it out. He knows. You may be struggling to figure this out, but I can assure you that God knows. I want to remind you that the Bible says that he's written things in this Bible that we may know that we're saved. And my only objective this morning is to give you the assurance that you need to lay your head down at night and rest. I mean, listen, folks, I got to tell you, as a pastor, God's a moving and God's working, and people are talking about salvation and being saved, and they don't know. And there are people sitting right here this morning who've confiding in us that they're really not sure about this. So I want to help you. I don't want you to go another day without knowing that you're saved. Now, the Spirit of God in verse 11, but if the

Spirit of him that raised up Jesus from the dead dwelleth in you. He that raised up Christ from the dead shall also quicken your mortal bodies by his Spirit that dwelleth in you. My question, my suggestion, if you will, is does he in the person of the Holy Spirit live, dwell in your heart by faith? Because as I said, you cannot differentiate the work of the Holy Spirit and the work of the flesh. They're not going to mix. If he's in you, then you will know it, and you can know it, and he's in you for the purpose of giving you the assurance that you need that you are a Christian. This is very simple. Two things I want to show you that the Holy Spirit does to get you saved. And then you'll answer the question yourself. Am I saved? In the 16th chapter division, I'm just going to skip a whole lot of this. But in the 16th chapter division where Jesus was promising the Comforter. On the front of your bulletin this morning, you will find the expression, the Comforter has come. In John chapter number 16, the Bible says in verse 7, nevertheless, I tell you the truth, it is expedient for you that I go away. For if I go not away, the Comforter will not come unto you. But if I depart, I will send him unto you. Jesus is no longer walking the streets. He's no longer present in this world that we're living in. He is seated at the right hand of the Father. Amen? We know where he's at. We know what he's doing. So in his departure, he said, I am leaving, but in my absence, somebody else will take over and do the work that I have done. Now, I want you to stay with me, and here's what happens. The Holy Spirit in your salvation, it says, and when he has come, he will reprove the world of what? Sin. Now look up here. Please look up here at me. He will reprove the world of sins. No. He will reprove the world of sin. S-I-N. This is where a lot of people are still thinking, I don't know if I understand this or not. Most people don't get it until the Holy Spirit opens their blinded eyes. You are not being saved from sins. You're being saved from sin. S-I-N. You don't know the times as a pastor that I have met people down here who have said things like this to me. Preacher, I need to straighten out my life. Preacher, I need to quit drinking. Preacher, I need to quit cussing. Preacher, I need to stop pornography. I need to stop gambling. I need to stop lying. I need to stop being disobedient to my parents. Those are all characteristics of what we do because we are sinners. What you have to be separated from is your sin, S-I-N. Preacher, I don't understand. The Bible says that Jesus Christ paid the price for our sin. When he hung on the cross, he was made sin for us. He was made sin, S-I-N, not sins. God turned his back on his son as he became the sin bearer of the world. You, my dear friend, were born into this world with a sin nature. Here's what I found out. The longer you live in this world without having the new nature, your old nature will do one of two things. It will either be saved or become more sinful.
You live in this world, you become a product of the world. But if you've been born again and you're a product of another world, you'll find out that living for God is a lot easier. Sin, S-I-N, is your birthright. That's how you were born a sinner. My biggest challenge is to convince people that when you're asking God to save you, you're not asking Him to save you from sins. You're asking Him to save you from sin. You were born a sinner. You will live your life and die with sinful blood in you unless you take the blood of Jesus Christ and apply it to your heart by faith. Take Him as your Lord and Savior. You will spend eternity in the lake of fire, which is the second death. No matter what you think, no matter what you hope, no matter what you're working for, you'll never achieve it. Salvation is brought by the Holy Spirit convicting us of sin. It took a while for that to break through to me. When my brothers would witness to me, they'd say things to me like, Jeffrey, you're mean. Jeffrey, you're wicked. Jeffrey, you need to get right with God. I didn't understand. I thought I needed to be delivered from my sinful activities. I had a few of them bad habits that I had picked up from living in a sinful nature. I had baggage with me, Brother Keith. Baggage. Baggage. They were spelled S-I-N-S. Sins. You say, well, nobody's perfect. I'm still not perfect. And I still have sins, but I don't have no sin. My nature has been changed. God made a brand new creature out of me when I accepted Jesus Christ. And I never have to pay for my sin no more. Now, I do have to confess my sins and get forgiveness. But I don't have to keep asking God to forgive my sin. Because I did that January 1, 1979, Jesus came in and the old nature moved out. Now I want to ask you a question this morning. Has the Holy Spirit ever convicted you of your sin? You were born an Adamic child, and that's what you have to recognize in order to be saved. You'll have to accept the fact that you didn't come into this world with angel wings. You came in with an Adamic nature about you. I love to use the little children in the cookie jar experience. A little baby, 4 or 5 years old, can be up in the kitchen and get up in the cookie jar, especially boys. Boy, they lie a lot faster than these girls do. I had 4 boys and 1 girl, and I thought my little girl was an angel. But I found out she has some devil in her, too. You can ask a boy if something's broke. Did you do that? Nope. 5-year-old, nope. They'll stand there, diaper on. Nope, I didn't do it. Shake their head. Nobody ever done nothing around my house. It just happened. Anybody else live like that? What happened to my screwdriver? What happened to my lawnmower? The Bible says they come forth from the womb speaking lies. They're born that way. Little child breaks that cookie jar and mama hears the crash in the kitchen, runs around the corner. There's cookies. There's glass. Little kid got a cookie behind their back. Mama say, did you do that? Nope. Ain't never seen a kid yet say, yep, I done it. I stole the cookie while I was doing it. Listen to me, young people. We're born with this nature about us. And the longer you live your life, the worse that nature becomes. Your best hope and your only hope is that you live in a sheltered environment with a Christian family and you don't get out into the world and don't get into trouble. But until that nature's changed, you are walking a very serious divide. And that divide is heaven or hell, which is the lake of fire and the second death. So the Holy Spirit, when He works, He reproves the world of sin. Number 2, and the final one, the Bible says, and of righteousness. The Holy Spirit not only reveals to us that we're sinners, but the Holy Spirit will also reveal to us
righteousness. Now, men are running to and fro trying to acquire righteousness, self-made righteousness. There's not a person in here, when they do something wrong, they want to fix it. Most of us do. You know what I mean? I mean, you want to do the right thing, and you do the wrong thing. Oh, man, why did I do that? I'll never forget those late night, Friday nights and Saturday, man. Oh, Lord, what did I do that for? Where's my wallet at? Where's my money at? What am I doing some stupid things like that for? Righteousness. You cannot go about to establish your own righteousness. Isaiah said, all of our righteousness is as filthy rags. So what the Holy Spirit does, Jesus is gone, the Holy Spirit comes, he reproves the world of sin and righteousness. He shows you that righteousness is required. If you're feeling wrong this morning in your heart, it's not because of me. It's the Holy Spirit reproving you of righteousness. I'm going to tell you something. I had enough sense to know that God was a righteous God. And when you're doing wrong, he's not going to give you a buy. He's not going to give you a pass, go and collect 200. You're not playing Monopoly with God. He's going to say, go to jail. He's going to reprove the world of sin and righteousness. I cannot preach about my righteousness. The righteousness the Holy Spirit talks about is the righteousness of Jesus Christ. As a matter of fact, Romans 3:10 says, Brother Lonnie, there's none righteous, no, not one. That's in reference to humanly speaking. But there is one righteous, the Son of God. The Bible said in Romans 5:12, wherefore, as by one man sin entered into the world, and death by sin, so death passed upon all men, for that all have sinned. All men have sinned, but there is one who's righteous. And I want to encourage you this morning. You may be here thinking you're saved. The witness of the Holy Spirit. The witness of the Holy Spirit. The Bible says, if any man have not the Spirit, he's none of his. Your relationship can only be granted, can only be given blessed assurance by the Holy Spirit who lives in your heart. Now, let me tell you what actually, in my conversion, how this went down the night I was saved. And this is just a personal, everybody's different. But the night I got saved, I knew the Holy Spirit had convicted me. And I realized that I was in the United States Army. I was conducting myself as most military young men do. I was single and rambunctious, and I was living a life of sin, evidenced by my sinful behavior. But the night I got saved, it dawned on me because somebody, they got up and they said, you're always trying to get your sins forgiven, and you need to get your sin forgiven. Yeah, I didn't say the same word, y'all. They got up and said, you're always trying to get your sins forgiven, and you need to come and get your sin forgiven. And a light went off. And I thought, that's what's wrong with me. That's why I have sinning problems, because I'm a sinner. So I came to the altar and I said, Lord Jesus, for the first time in my life, I always thought my brothers just wanted me to quit smoking and drinking and cussing. I just thought they wanted me to do better. No, they wanted me to get saved. And in order to get saved, I had to recognize that I was a sinner and the life I was living was a product of my sinful nature. You know what sinners do? They sin. You know what saints do?
They sin and ask for forgiveness. Sinners just keep right on sinning, and they don't care until finally, guess what happens? Your sinful life catches up to you. God may jerk a knot in your chain. He may jerk the world out from underneath you. But most of the time, the Holy Spirit will say, hey, come on. My Bible said in Genesis chapter 6, my spirit will not always strive with man. You know what I sensed this morning in this service while the Lord started moving in people's hearts? I could just feel it in my soul that God wanted to save someone in this building today. So while we stand to our feet and our heads are bowed and our eyes are closed, Brother David, you play very softly while I make one other appeal. And I need you to be totally honest this morning about this. Brother Griffith, I am here, but I really don't know if I'm saved. Would you be concerned enough to slip your hand up, let me see it? I want to pray for you, and you can take it down. Slip your hand up. Thank you. Is there another? That's two. Is there another? I'm not going to labor it one bit. The Lord's in control of that. Please don't miss the opportunity that you have before you right now. While God is moving in this service, if you'll step out of your seat and come down here, we will take the Bible and show you how to know that you're saved by the grace of God. Father, I pray for these two hands that were raised. And I ask you, dear Lord, to move. Please, dear God, would you please move? Thank you for the day you revealed to us our need of eternal salvation. Now I pray for these that lifted their hand. Lord, would you help them to step out and take Jesus by faith into their heart? We love you in Christ's name. Amen. If you raise your hand, I'm waiting for you. Come on.

him now. Bow your heads for me just a moment. Bow your heads. While Brother David plays, I'm going to ask it another way. If you're here this morning and you know without a doubt that you're saved, I want you to raise your right hand. Hold it up. Hold it up for me. Thank you so much. You can take them down. Now, I cannot convey to you what I just saw, but I'm going to tell you this. At least, at minimum, there were 20 hands that could not be raised. And there's something worse than not being saved, Brother Dean. It's not knowing it. I preach this to help you, not to hurt you, not to scare you, not to make you doubt. But if you're doubting your salvation to the point where you don't have a clear title and you don't want to do it and you don't want to get involved, if you won't come publicly, why don't you come early one evening and come on back to my office and let me take the Bible? I'm not here to hurt people. I'll take my Bible and sit down with you, and I'll give you a short assurance test that you can pass or fail. And before you come now, you have to agree with me that if you don't pass the assurance test, that you will at least give some serious thought to where you are in your relationship with God. So if you really want to know, and you promise not to waste my time and I won't waste yours, we'll help you. I get here most of the time at 4 o'clock, and I stay in my office from 4 to at least 5:30, quarter to 6. Some 20 hands did not go up. You shouldn't be living your Christian life like that. I want you to know it. And God wrote some things in this book for us to know it. We want to help you. Heavenly Father, we again ask you to bless the truth of your word. We may never gather as we are again. Our congregation may be different next time we meet. Someone may slip out into eternity. Lord, it grieves me that folks are going to leave here today. They're not going to know if they're saved or not. Lord, if they are struggling with this, would you give them the courage to step out of their pew as we sing this last stanza? I beg it in Jesus' name. Amen. One last stanza. If you need help, come down here and let's get it.

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2: I'm Paul Stevens. Reaction pouring in to the unexpected death of U.S. Senator Lindsey Graham. South Carolina Governor Henry McMaster calling the longtime lawmaker irreplaceable.
3: He was somebody who was always on the move. He had been overseas. He's somebody who had been, you know, working on the Ukraine issue, had been working with President Trump.
2: And that's Fox's Chad Pergram on Truth Social. The president calling Graham, quote, a true American patriot. Lindsey Graham passing away at 71. The Strait of Hormuz is closed after the U.S. says the regime there hit another ship.
4: The U.S. responded by striking about 140 targets in southern Iran, including missile and drone sites, naval capabilities, and surveillance equipment.
2: And that is Fox's Marianne Rafferty. But again, now we have conflicting stories as to whether or not that strait actually remains closed or not. 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
6: Here's your WTLO forecast. I'm staff meteorologist Megan Mulford. A flood watch continues. Cloudy skies with a few peaks of sun, with fog and spots early today, with thunderstorms likely. Highs around 81, winds out of the southeast, 5 to 10 miles an hour. Slight chance for storms, tonight 67. With your WTLO forecast, I'm staff meteorologist Megan Mulford. Right now, 75.
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1: Here's your WTLO forecast. I'm staff meteorologist Megan Mulford. A flood watch continues. Cloudy skies with a few peaks of sun, with fog and spots early today, with thunderstorms likely. Highs around 81, winds out of the southeast, 5 to 10 miles an hour. Slight chance for storms, tonight 67. With your WTLO forecast, I'm staff meteorologist Megan Mulford. Right now, 75.
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1: Here's your WTLO forecast. I'm staff meteorologist Megan Mulford. A flood watch continues. Cloudy skies with a few peaks of sun, with fog and spots early today, with thunderstorms likely. Highs around 81, winds out of the southeast, 5 to 10 miles an hour. Slight chance for storms, tonight 67. With your WTLO forecast, I'm staff meteorologist Megan Mulford. Right now, 75.
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2: Here's your WTLO forecast. I'm staff meteorologist Megan Mulford. A flood watch continues. Cloudy skies with a few peaks of sun, with fog and spots early today, with thunderstorms likely. Highs around 81, winds out of the southeast, 5 to 10 miles an hour. Slight chance for storms, tonight 67. With your WTLO forecast, I'm staff meteorologist Megan Mulford. Right now, 75.
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1: Pam Puzo. Tributes from around the world to Republican U.S. Senator Lindsey Graham, who died last night at the age of 71 after a sudden illness.
2: Such an American patriot. He was unabashedly for America, and he was unabashedly against the enemies of America.
1: Israeli Prime Minister Benjamin Netanyahu, Senate Majority Leader John Thune called Graham a strong ally to freedom-loving countries across the globe. High water has receded in southeastern Missouri following catastrophic flash flooding.
3: Recovery crews are assessing damage and clearing debris using specialized equipment. The Missouri DOT inspecting and repairing flood-damaged roads.
1: That's Fox Weather's Jane Minar. At least one person is reported dead. Hundreds of people have been rescued or evacuated. 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
6: Somerset weather. Here's your WTLO forecast. I'm staff meteorologist Megan Mulford. A flood watch continues until 2 a.m. tomorrow morning. Partly cloudy this afternoon with storms likely. Highs around 81. Southeasterly winds 5 to 10 miles an hour. Lows dip down to about 67. Tonight, slight chance for storms. With their WTLO forecast, I'm staff meteorologist Megan Mulford. Right now, it's 75 degrees.
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2: Here's your WTLO forecast. I'm staff meteorologist Megan Mulford. A flood watch continues until 2 a.m. tomorrow morning. Partly cloudy this afternoon with storms likely. Highs around 81. Southeasterly winds 5 to 10 miles an hour. Lows dip down to about 67. Tonight, slight chance for storms. With your WTLO forecast, I'm staff meteorologist Megan Mulford. Currently, it's 77 degrees.
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1: News. I'm Paul Stevens. South Carolina Republican Senator Lindsey Graham passing away last night at the age of 71. Reaction from President Trump.
2: He was such an advocate. He was, you know, if he wanted to get something, and you know, he had a unique ability. He was able to deal with Democrats and Republicans. If I had a problem, a real problem, I wouldn't often ask. But if I had a problem with a Democrat, he could work it out.
1: The president on the phone with NBC's Meet the Press. More attacks, meantime, between the U.S. and Iran, battling to control the Strait of Hormuz.
3: U.S. Central Command says about 140 military targets were hit, including missile and drone launch sites. Iran retaliated with strikes targeting Bahrain, Kuwait, Qatar, and Oman, while warning the strategic waterway will remain closed.
1: And that's Fox's Matt Murphy. 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
8: Here's your WTLO forecast. I'm staff meteorologist Megan Mulford. A flood watch continues until 2 a.m. tomorrow morning. Partly cloudy this afternoon with storms likely. Highs around 81. Southeasterly winds 5 to 10 miles an hour. Lows dip down to about 67. Tonight, slight chance for storms. With their WTLO forecast, I'm staff meteorologist Megan Mulford. Currently, it's 79 degrees.
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3: And a pleasant good afternoon, everyone. Welcome again to Reds Baseball, and welcome into Great American Ballpark. It's the rubber game of a three-game set today, as the Reds have a chance to go into the All-Star break with a series victory over their division rival, the Chicago Cubs. The Reds will pin their hopes on left-hander Andrew Abbott. Righty Matthew Boyd gets the ball for the Cubs. And to carry you through the rest of the pregame show, here's Dave Yiddy Armbruster. Yid.
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5: On the Chicago Cubs, and this is the Cincinnati Reds pregame show. I'm Dave Armbruster. Reds Hall of Famer Sean Casey appeared in three All-Star games during his time with Cincinnati, and he recounted that first appearance with Lance McAllister.
6: How did you find out you were an All-Star, and what was it like telling your friends and parents?
7: Oh, man, I remember being in the clubhouse and Jack McKeon, you know, telling us who the guys were that were All-Stars. I really couldn't believe it. It was so cool. And, you know, just calling my friends and family. I still think, Lance, that might be the greatest All-Star game ever, the 99 All-Star game. You know, it was the All-Century team was there. Ted Williams came out of right field, threw out the first pitch. And I get a pat on the back, Lance, and turn around, it's George Brett. And he's like, hey, I just want to introduce myself, Sean. George Brett, man, you got a sweet left-handed swing. I love the way you play the game. Lance, it was my first time in life. I was speechless. I had, like, cotton mouth. I'm like, I couldn't get anything out.
6: So then what is it like playing in your first All-Star game wearing a jersey that you had signed?
7: That was awesome, right? That was one of the greatest moments of my life. We get there the first day, and they come up, Tommy, that comes up the club. He's like, hey, guys, listen, let me get everybody together. He's like, all right, he's like, you got two jerseys. Your team sent you two jerseys. One jersey signed for charity. I'll take that now. He's like, the other jersey will be in your locker on game day. So I'm like, here, that's incredible. I signed the biggest signature you've ever seen. I've ever signed here. Give this to charity for the local charities. It's going to be incredible. This thing is going to go for like $45. You know, here you go. So a couple days later, Lance, I'm coming in after BP. I go to get my jersey on my first All-Star game. I'm so fired up. Vlad Guerrero's next to me, Mike Piazza to my right. They got their jerseys on, and I go to put on my jersey, and it's this huge Sean Casey signed right in the middle of the jersey. So I go, I'm like rummaging through my locker. I'm like, where's the other jersey? I go up to Tommy. I'm like, hey, Tommy. I'm like, hey, bro, it must be a mistake here, bro. I was like, I got my signed jersey, the only jersey in the locker. He goes, Case, man, I don't know what to tell you. I don't know if the Reds are struggling with money or something, but he's like, they only sent you one jersey. I'm like, I go, can you go down to the sporting goods store or something, get a new one made up? I'm like, we go, game time's in 45 minutes. I'm going to be on national television with the biggest signature I've ever seen on a jersey. So here we go. I put my jersey on. It said big. No, you know, I got to send you a picture. It's so big. And I remember walking out to, like, play, and I remember, like, Jeff Babb was like, hey, dude, nice job. Did you sign your own jersey? I go, oh, I had to tell him. So I was like, well, the Reds, Rick Stowe must not have got the memo that they need two jerseys. I'm not going. So next thing you know, I'm freaking out there. I remember Bruce Bochy was a manager. He goes, hey, Case, you're going in for Mark McGwire. Meanwhile, I almost had a heart attack when he said I was going in the game. I almost threw up at the end of the bench. So I go in, and I guess I'm like, man, I hope nobody locks in on this humongous signature on my back. And if you watch the game, in like the seventh inning, I get up, and I'm warming up on deck, and Tim McCarver's like, oh, yeah, Sean Casey, he's hitting 332 tonight. Did he sign his own jersey? You know? And so they like zoom in, and it was like, I'm like, you got to be kidding me. Now everyone knows I signed my jersey. So anyway, nothing like, I have to be the only guy in the history of the game. Maybe played the late five innings with his own signed jersey.
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5: 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I'm Dave Armbruster. 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
16: I can't find the right word. Snub is the easy word. It's the always used word, but I'm not sure it's the word that works best here. The All-Star game is Tuesday night, and for the first time since his rookie season, Ellie De La Cruz won't be there. I get it. Chase Burns and Sal Stewart are slam dunk picks, and it's not realistic to send three players from a team with a losing record. But the All-Star game is a showcase game, a night to showcase the faces of Major League Baseball. Ellie is that. If I'm a baseball fan in anywhere America, I want to watch the guys who play the game with style, play the game with personality, and make the game exciting. Yeah, his numbers aren't eye-popping, but they're really good. They always are. Snub isn't the right word, because I understand why he's not in the game. I think the word is disappointed not to see the face of Cincinnati baseball in baseball's summer showcase. I'm Joe Daneman, and you can watch Cincinnati Sports Show Sunday nights at 11:30 on Fox 19 Now.
5: The Reds welcome Chase Petty back to the team today. The right-hander was brought up because Nick Lodolo was placed on the 15-day injured list with a blister on his left index finger. And this welcome back report is brought to you by Elk & Elk, serious lawyers for serious injuries and an official sponsor of the Cincinnati Reds. 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
5: The Cincinnati Reds pregame show rolls on now as we get you ready for the Reds and Chicago Cubs. I'm Dave Armbruster. With the All-Star Game coming up on Tuesday, as I mentioned, I decided to talk with Jeff Brantley about his one All-Star Game appearance. It came back in 1990 at Chicago's Wrigley Field. The Cowboy was with the Giants at the time, and I wanted to know if he was the least bit nervous considering he pitched in the World Series the year before.
20: Yeah, the nervousness was not about the game. The nervousness was about putting on your uniform before the game and looking around that locker room and seeing all these Hall of Famers. And you just can't help but think to yourself, golly, what am I doing here? It was a great moment. I mean, there are Hall of Famers walking in and out that were from All-Star games the years before. It's at Wrigley Field. It was just one of those moments where you just kind of pinch yourself because you're kind of thinking, am I dreaming?
5: Stick around. Jim Day talks with Reds manager Terry Francona next. 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
27: We continue our pregame coverage. It's our daily conversation with Reds manager Terry Francona. Tito, a tough one last night. And again, Nick Lodolo runs into the blister problems. He has not had them up until last night. When did you notice it? Was it something that was ongoing during the game, or did it pop up in the sixth?
28: You know, he said it was starting to slip, was the word he used. And then when we saw Jose Trevino, kind of got our attention, and that's right after the home run, so we went out. And when we got out there, it didn't look horrible or anything like that. But then when I went and saw him after the game, it had bubbled up. Yeah. So I think what's happening is it's not like when people think of a blister, it's down underneath, like almost one layer below. Yeah. So it's obviously very tender, and it's on the, you know, when he throws his breaking ball, you know, and he was so frustrated last night. He's talking about changing his grip, and there's all kinds of things that he's already thought about. And, you know, the writers asked me about that today, and I, you know, we certainly want to try to do what's right, but, man, just all of a sudden saying, hey, throw a different pitch or hold it, you know, that's hard for guys that have been doing it their whole life, you know, the arm swing and the way they hold the ball. So we got to be careful there.
1: And this is an example of when you say you can never have enough pitching. I would imagine that Rhett Lauder is going to slot right into his spot.
28: Fortunately, Rhett is, you know, here. He's available today, and he will slot into his spot. So we're fortunate there. Just, you know, you're right. When you think you have enough pitching, go find more.

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0: We continue our pregame conversation with Reds manager Terry Francona. And Tito, we got the All-Star break coming up. There's different philosophies on how you handle the break as far as getting back after it. What says you?
6: I've been with a lot of places where they'll give the guys the maximum days off because they want everybody to get away from the game. Then you have a workout the day of the game. And what I've found is when you do that, like we're in Denver, if we had a workout Friday afternoon, play the game that night, you have a day game the next day, all of a sudden guys had their 4 days off and now they're sore.
0: Yeah.
6: So you undo everything that's good. Well, we told our guys we want them to get away because they need to. It's good for them. But don't get too far away. You know, if you're a pitcher, keep your arm moving. And we'll have a workout in Denver that night. So they don't lose the whole day, but they can shake off a little bit of that rust and get back into what they're doing. And the shock of all of a sudden playing a bunch of games in a row doesn't throw their bodies backwards.
0: I imagine for you, everyone needs a break, but it would involve some pool time and some crossword puzzles.
6: I got as many crossword puzzles in my bag. It's really relaxing for me, and it's good for everybody to get away. Really, to try to unplug, it's just so hard to unplug, even on a day off during the season, just because, and so hopefully, because we all need it, and then you come back, and you hopefully have a little pep in your step.
0: That's Reds manager Terry Francona. It's the Reds and Cubs rubber game of three. It has more of the pregame show coming up here on the Reds Radio Network.
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2: Here's today's pitching matchup for Cincinnati. It's left-hander Andrew Abbott. He is 5-5 with a 3.92 ERA. Lefty Matthew Boyd goes to the mound for Chicago. He's 4-1. His ERA, 4.31. 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
11: Thanks, Yid. Cloudy skies overhead of Great American Ballpark right now. We just had a brief, I want to call it shower, maybe sprinkling, that came through, and meteorologist Jeff Brantley says that the rain is unusually coming from the northeast today. 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We'll start with the visiting Cubs, managed by Craig Counsell, leading off center fielder Pete Crow Armstrong. Batting second in right field, Seiya Suzuki. Batting third at third base, Alex Bregman, the cleanup hitter today, and doing the catching, Carson Kelly. Batting fifth, first baseman, Michael Busch. The sixth batter is Nico Horner. He'll be at second base. Playing left field and batting seventh, Ian Happ. Batting eighth at shortstop, Dansby Swanson. And batting ninth, today's designated hitter, Kevin Alcantara. On the mound for the Cubbies, left-hander Matthew Boyd. For the homestanding Reds, managed by Terry Francona. Leading off, shortstop Ellie De La Cruz. Batting second at first base today, all-star Sal Stewart. Batting third in center field, making a second professional start in center, Spencer Steer. The cleanup batter is left fielder J.J. Blade. Batting fifth, doing the designated hitting, Eugenio Suarez. Batting sixth, behind the plate, Tyler Stevenson. The seventh batter is Noavi Marte. He'll be in right field. Batting eighth, second baseman Edwin Arroyo. And batting ninth, back at third base, Key Brian Hayes. On the mound for the Reds, it's a lefty-lefty matchup today. It's left-hander Andrew Abbott. Pleased to be joined by our weatherman. He'll give you the five-day outlook coming up. Andrew Abbott, what have you seen since opening day? It's been a slight progression, has it not?
8: Yeah, I thought he got off to a rough start. I think he would tell you the same. But I think over the last 12, 13 starts, he has found his all-star form. I think he's thrown the ball well each and every time out. And when you're a starting pitcher, you're just trying to give your team a chance to win. I think he has done that.
11: Today's first pitch presented by Cincinnati Children's, changing the outcome together. Let's play ball. Here comes Abbott with the first pitch to Pete Crow Armstrong, and it's in for a strike with a fastball. Reds have been able to handle Pete Crow Armstrong in this series. He came in red hot. He's over seven, five strikeouts in the series. This one way inside. It brushes Crow Armstrong back.
8: I thought that hit him.
11: Almost did. He got out of the way. Now the sun peeking its head out here at GABP. In on the grass at third is Key Brian Hayes for the speedy Pete Crow Armstrong. Now the 1-1 pitch from Abbott, and it's down and away. Abbott 3-1 in his career versus the Cubs. A nice 2.23 ERA in eight starts. 226 batting average against. And 44 and a third innings pitched. 2-1, again outside. Last time against the Cubs, it was in May. It was that tough series for the Reds, but Abbott pitched well. It was 5 2/3 innings of scoreless baseball. It was a no decision for him on that day. Now the 3-1. It's popped up behind home plate and backing out of play.
8: Well, it seems like for the most part, the Reds have attacked Pete Crow Armstrong with the fastball, especially early in the ball game. Not only Hunter Green, but Nick Lodolo yesterday. And it seems to be that's where Abbott is headed in this at-bat.
11: 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Now the payoff pitch is ripped but foul past first. Is that right temperature? It's listed as 74. The sun comes out and it heats it up real quick. It's hotter than 74 now. We'll do the payoff again. Abbott into his windup. Here it comes, and it's way inside, and Crow Armstrong walks to lead off the game. And that is one thing this Cubs team will do. They have the most walks drawn in all of Major League Baseball, 412 of them. And in fact, Pete Crow Armstrong, second highest walk rate in all of Major League Baseball, 20.2% of the time he will walk. He had two last night.
8: He will run.
11: First pitch is up and away to Seiya Suzuki. Yeah, he will run. He's got 23 steals on the season. He's been caught stealing six times. Right-hand batter is Suzuki. He's 3-for-8 in the series. Double and an RBI. Struck out 3 times. Swing and a miss. Had him out in front of a curveball. Dialed it back to 78 on the gun with that Uncle Charlie. A look over at Armstrong, and now to the plate, and it's a strike called. Home plate umpire today is Alex McKay. Manning first base for Roberto Ortiz. Crew chief Jim Wolf at second. Dan Merzel at third. Count is a ball and 2 strikes on Seiya Suzuki. There goes Armstrong from first. The pitch is outside. Throw down. Not in time. It's a stolen base for Crow Armstrong, his 24th of the season.
8: Well, when Crow Armstrong gets to first base, it's not a question of if, it's a question of when.
11: Yep. Now the Cubs quickly with a runner in scoring position. And the 2-2 pitch to Suzuki, here it comes. And it's fouled straight back. The bugaboo for Abbott has been first innings. He's got a 7.11 ERA in the first inning, 3.18 in the innings after. Two-two pitch, up and in. And Abbott's been all over the map so far. Count is full, second straight batter. Payoff pitch. Fouled or down the right field line. And that'll fall in foul territory.
8: Well, you can see Suzuki is trying to take the fastball the other way so he can stay on that breaking ball. He missed the breaking ball earlier in the count. Now he's changed his approach. Instead of trying to pull the ball, he's trying to shoot it into right field.
11: We'll do the payoff again. Pickoff play at second base. Back easily is Crow Armstrong. Arroyo handling it from second base. Three, two pitch. In the air, center field. In to get it is Steer. Tagging up and going to third. Here comes the throw. It's offline. Crow Armstrong advances to third on the flyout by Suzuki.
8: As soon as Crow Armstrong saw Steer have to move towards right center field, there was no doubt he was going to tag. It's tough to get around that ball and get your momentum going back towards third base.
11: Now the right-handed batting Alex Bregman with the Reds infield in and runner on third base. And a first pitch to Bregman misses inside. Reds had handled Bregman in the series until later stages of yesterday's game, a back-breaking 2-run home run. It was the difference of the game. The pitch is up and away, and Abbott's fallen behind. 2 balls and no strikes on Bregman. In on the hands, and he just got a piece of it, fouled it at the plate. 2-1.
8: Bregman's always looking for that ball close to him that he can spin on. It's part of the reason he took a hack at that cutter. It started over the plate, but by the time it got to the plate, it had cut in.
11: 2-1 pitch. In the air, shallow center field. Going out is Arroyo, coming in and sliding, but can't make the catch as Spencer Steer. And Pete Crow Armstrong will score. It's a 1-0 Cubs lead.
8: If the infield's back, you probably have an attempt by De La Cruz and more than likely a catch by Ellie. He goes back on the ball better than any shortstop in the game. But a long run for Spencer Steer, and he just couldn't get the glove underneath the ball as they all three came together, Arroyo, Marte, and Steer.
11: Well, he got a glove on it, and I'm sure when you ask Deer, he's going to say, I should have caught the baseball. It was a tough catch, tough play, but the Cubs have a 1-0 lead, and now the first pitch to Carson Kelly misses outside. So, again, the first inning bites Andrew Abbott. One out, now a runner on second base as Bregman advanced to second throughout all of that, and now Abbott misses again. It's two balls and no strikes. Fouled out of play.
8: If you're aggressive early in the zone, you can get ahead of these Cubs hitters, but they will wait you out. And if you pitch off the plate, trying to look for a chase early, you're going to be behind in the count all day.
11: Now the 2-1 pitch. In on the hands and fouled straight back. 2-2. Kelly, 2-for-7 in the series. A home run. 1-for-7 in his matchups with Abbott. 2-2. Strike three call. Four-seam fastball and locked him up. First strikeout for Abbott. Two down. And on the outside corner, a fastball at 93. And now trying to keep the damage at one and go to work on lefty Michael Busch. First pitch swinging, and he slices it down the left field line. That'll drift out of play. Busch, 3-for-8 in the series. A double. He has struck out a couple of times. 2-for-5 career off of Abbott. Couple of walks. Lefty-lefty matchup. Busch tight in on that plate. Pitch, grounded foul, pass first. So Abbott ahead in the count. No balls and two strikes.
8: Late on the fastball, early on the breaking ball.
11: Where are you going here? See what Abbott serves up. 0-2 pitch. It is up, but two up. With the fastball up. Ball and two strikes. Cowboy caught it. Up. Not that far up. 1-2. And here's a drive to right field, down the right field line, and it's off the wall. Scoring easily is Alex Bregman, and standing at second base with an RBI double is Michael Busch, 2-0 Chicago.
8: Busch was sitting on that breaking ball. He kept his hands back well, and it was a breaking ball that just kind of came to the middle of the plate, and he put the barrel on it. Fortunately for Andrew Abbott and the Reds, that ball didn't have any elevation because it had enough distance to get out of here.
11: And now a quick meeting. Tyler Stevenson out to the mound. Nico Horner will be the batter. And they've held Horner in check in this series. 0-for-7 and a strikeout, and he's a 298 career batter versus the Reds. Fouled back to the screen.
8: Horner has been struggling from an offensive standpoint, so he is trying to let the ball get as deep as he can, as close to the catcher as he can before he pulls the trigger. And we've seen several line drives to the Reds right fielders here in the first couple of ball games, but he has no hits to show for it.
11: He should have some confidence against Abbott. Career 5-for-18. A couple of extra base hits. And the pitch is low. Went with the changeup. It was in the dirt, blocked by Stevenson. Ball and a strike on Horner. Runner on second base. The Cubs have already plated two. Look back at the runner at second. Now to the plate, and it's on the ground right at Ellie De La Cruz. Up and firing to first. It's low, but dug out by Stewart. And the Cubs are done in the first. Not before scoring two. Reds coming up. 2-0 Cubs on the Reds Radio Network.
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16: Hi, this is Tim O'Connell, Senior Vice President of Ballpark Operations at the Cincinnati Reds. 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

0: Well, the Reds have to climb out of a 2-0 hole. Bottom of the first, leading off once again is Ellie De La Cruz facing Matthew Boyd. What should the plan be to face Boyd?
1: Well, first off, Ellie's got to figure out what's going on with his eye because he walked to the plate and then stopped momentarily walking to the plate and covered his left eye, and now he's got some issues here.
0: Head athletic trainer Sean McQueenie out, looking directly into his left eye.
1: It's hard to do a whole lot with your eye when you got batting gloves on.
0: Yeah. McQueenie gives Ellie a towel, and Ellie does his own work. Now he's back towards the box. Seemingly okay. Probably a little dirt, I imagine.
1: Well, you asked me about Boyd. Boyd's not going to overpower you. He's going to use backdoor breaking balls. He'll use the breaking ball under your hands at times, mostly backdoor and the changeup off of it.
0: Ellie batting from the right-hand side. First pitch to him is inside. Ellie 4-for-9 in the series. Is that a good series? A home run, triple, RBI, scored twice, walked once. And the pitch misses.
1: See, that's the breaking ball that you're going to see from Boyd most of the time as a right-hander. It's going to start off the plate in the left-handed hitter's batter's box and drift back to the outside corner.
0: Pitch on the ground, foul, just past third.
1: And then he throws that.
0: Would you consider, a broken bat, Ellie will get new lumber, would you consider Boyd a fly ball pitcher? He's labeled as a fly ball
1: pitcher.
0: Yeah,
1: I mean, he gets the ball in the air, but he pitches down in the zone. And, mm-hmm. and the reason he gets the ball in the air is because he gets you out in front.
0: Yeah. Well, the Cubs have won each of his three starts since he came off the IL. He had a torn meniscus. He's 2-0 with a 1.72 ERA, just three earned runs over 15 and two-thirds over that time. And his velocity over the last two has ticked up a mile per hour as well. So he's getting healthy. Counts 2-1 on De La Cruz. Pitch out in front is De La Cruz, and he pops it up on the infield. First baseman Michael Bush calls everyone off and gloves it for out number one.
1: That's why he gets so many fly balls. Yep. He can locate the changeup down and away. He can set it up well with the breaking ball. And you have that kind of lunging swing, it's tough to do anything with it.
0: Yep. Last time out for Boyd was probably the best of the year. Six scoreless. Gave up just three hits, struck out seven. And the batter is Sal Stewart. The lefty Boyd against the righty rookie all-star Sal Stewart. First pitch swinging. He drives it down the right field line, but that will curve out of play as we pause for station ID on the Reds Radio Network.
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0: Stewart fouls it straight back to the screen. He's behind in the count. No balls and two strikes.
1: Yeah, the approach against Boyd has to be to take the ball to right center if you're a right-handed hitter. You've got to be able to stay on those pitches away. If you're lunging for him, he's going to eat you up.
0: 0-2 pitch. Check swing. Appeal down to first. No. Stewart able to hold up on a slider that was down and in. Sal was 0-for-5 here last night, but on Friday, 2-for-3 in RBI. Pitches down again. Two balls and two strikes. And Stewart will take his timeout. Wind up. And here comes the 2-2. Inside. Did it hit him? It did. Stewart tumbles to the dirt. Now back to his feet. And he will go on to first base quickly, but with a limp. And now here comes Terry Francona out of the dugout. And it's head athletic trainer Sean McQueenie jogging to first base.
1: Well, that breaking ball from Boyd, he was just making sure that he didn't leave that on the plate.
0: Got him in the left shin. Now, he does have a shin guard on there. It might have hit just above it.
1: Just above it.
0: Yeah, just above it. And everyone back to the dugout as Stewart calls them away, but he's still got a noticeable limp at first base.
1: I've got this pad, but I've got bruises all around it.
0: Yeah.
1: The batter's, I know that works, huh?
0: That's my luck. Anyways, first pitch to Spencer Steer, misses for ball one. Steer 3-for-7 in the series. He scored a run. He's walked once. Modest lead at first for Stewart. 1-0 pitch, line drive, base hit into left field.
1: Yeah, what I said earlier, Jim, you have to look to hit the ball to right field. That's probably not the best way to say it. You have to look for the ball that's away, middle away against a guy like Boyd, because he's going to, the majority of his pitches, backdoor breaking ball, changeup, and fastball are going to be away from him. That doesn't necessarily mean you have to hit them to right center field, because that was a changeup away, and Steer hit it right on the barrel, and he pulls it into left field. But if you're looking out there, it keeps you from chasing too many pitches off the plate.
0: Now here's the left-handed batting J.J. Blade with two on and one out, and the pitch is way outside. Well, today's power is heated back up. He's homered in back-to-back games, three of the last four. His OPS at 846. 16 home runs on the season. 1-0. On the ground, hit at Horner at second base. On to Swanson at second. On to first, not in time. And the Cubs are, the players at least, motioning to the dugout, hey, challenge that. Definitely an out at second base. Ooh, it's going to be close.
1: I don't think they're going to challenge it. Maybe they are.
0: Yep, here comes crew chief Jim Wolf. He'll put the earpiece on and dial up New York. It was a killer double play. Killer double play in the first yesterday, last night here. Reds had their chances last night. And again, runners in scoring position just couldn't score enough as the Cubs rallied for a 5-3 victory.
1: Well, that is really close.
0: I think he's going to be out. Actually, I shouldn't say anything. These replays anymore. Well, Ade's foot was above the bag before the ball, but I'm not sure he got his foot down. Just the angle of his foot, he was completely outstretched.
1: You can't really see whether the heel hits the bag or not by the shot that we have on the big board.
0: Here we go.
3: After review, the call stands. The runner is safe.
1: That's when it all happens at the same time. The foot hits the bag. The ball is in the back of the glove. Reds catch a break right there.
0: Yes, they do. Advancing to third on the play was Stewart, so it will be first and third. Now two outs, and Eugenio Suarez at the plate. Maybe a ray of light last night. Suarez was 2-for-3 in a home run.
1: Reds need a ray of lightning.
0: First pitch to Suarez is inside. A ray of lightning.
1: Yeah, one that bolts right over that left field wall right here.
0: All right, we'll take it. Maybe it's your turn to set the stage for the home run today. 1-0. Here's a ball down the left field line, but out of play. Jammed him. That ball is well inside a fastball. Suarez able to get to it, but couldn't do anything with it but foul it off. Ball and a strike on Eugenio Suarez.
1: Ready for the changeup.
0: Long hold by Boyd. Now the pitch.
1: Another fastball. He's throwing three straight fastballs off the inside edge. They've all been in the same spot. He just happened to swing at one of them.
0: Two balls and a strike. Where are you going now?
1: Well, if I'm Boyd, I'm throwing a changeup. I'd have thrown a changeup there.
0: Throw over to first base, and there was a lot of talk last night about the balk called on Lodolo, and the Reds were none too pleased about it. You didn't think it was a balk.
1: No.
0: And a lot of people have pointed to the move of Boyd, that if Lodolo's was called a balk last night, he balks every time.
1: That move right there was a balk.
0: Yeah. 2-1 pitch. Swing and a miss.
1: There's that changeup.
0: Yeah, it was out in front. Nice call.
1: I'll throw it again.
0: Again? Mm-hmm. Balls, two strikes, two outs. Runners on first and third. That definitely looked like a balk that he... If last night's was a balk, that was a balk. 2-2 pitch. On the ground, chopper foul. Over the head of Sal Stewart at third. Yep. All right. That's two in a row. Where are you going now? I love this little cat-and-mouse game. I dig this.
1: Slider down and in.
0: Slider down and in. Long hold again. Here comes the pitch. And it's fouled back. It was a fastball.
1: I wouldn't have thrown that pitch. That's the one Suarez can get to.
0: He's not going to overpower you with velocity, even though I said it's ticked up a mile or so, mile per hour or so over the last couple starts. That one was at 94. And we'll do the 2-2 again. Here comes. And it's again out in front and line drive, but foul past third. Almost nailed Sal Stewart again.
1: If you throw the off-speed pitch and it stays on the plate, Suarez is going to get the barrel to it. Doesn't matter if it's in or out. So you've got to use a pitch that you can get that starts on the plate, that gets off the plate. That would be the slider down and in.
0: Eighth pitch of the at-bat. Here it comes. Swing and a miss. It was down and in with a slider. Red strand two in the first. Going to the second, 2-0 Cubs here on the Reds Radio Network.
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0: Inning number two, here we come. And it's 2-0 Red, or 2-0 Cubs over the Reds. Rubber game of three. Andrew Abbott will get the latter third of the Cubs lineup, Hap, Swanson, Alcantara duo. Abbott threw a boatload of pitches an inning ago. In fact, it was 31, the second most in the first inning this year for Abbott. It's in the windup, and the pitch is down low to Hap. Hap 2-for-6, career off of Abbott, but those two home runs. Pitch, strike called. Four-seam fastball. Does that say 90 miles per hour? 91? All right?
1: Yes, it did.
0: 1-1. On the ground, broken bat right at Ellie. Curls, he gloves, he fires, one down.
1: Nice changeup right there from Abbott. Well located. Looked just like his fastball, and it was actually a hard changeup. It was 87, 88 miles an hour and hit right off the end of the bat from Happ.
0: And that'll bring up Dansby Swanson, and keep a close eye on him. 6 for 17, 353 off of Abbott. Couple of home runs. First pitch to the righty, Swanson had him out in front, another changeup. Fans, it's time now for Reds Hall of Fame trivia for today. You have nailed both of them in this series. Congratulations.
1: The system
0: has worked. Here's a tapper foul at the plate. The topic this series has been Reds All-Star trivia. Last time the Reds hosted an All-Star game, two Reds were part of the National League All-Star team. One won the Home Run Derby, that being Todd Frazier. Who was the other player on that All-Star team? As Abbott's back into the windup, and now the 0-2 pitch is way up high. Is it A, Aroldis Chapman, B, Johnny Cueto, or C, Brandon Phillips? That was 2015, right? Frazier won the Home Run Derby, which was awesome. I was in the stands for that. 1-2 pitch is a cue ball shot foul. That was one of the funnest events I've ever been in the stands. I'm not in the stands often, but it was awesome.
1: I'm never in the stands.
0: Yeah.
1: As a matter of fact, I've only been in the stands twice in my life.
0: Really? Wow. Well, you played all those years and now broadcasting all these
1: once
0: years.
1: Once in St. Louis, once for the All-Star
0: game. How about
1: game.
0: That?
1: Home Run Derby.
0: 1-2 pitches in the dirt. Two balls and two strikes. So A, Chapman, B, Cueto, C, Phillips. Who joined Frazier on that All-Star team?
1: I think it was Chapman.
0: You're going with A, Aroldis Chapman.
1: That's just a guess. It could have been all three, any of those three.
0: Swing and a miss. Abbott got him with a sweeper that was down, and Swanson swung right over top of it. Second strikeout for Andrew Abbott. Two outs in the inning.
1: Well, what we saw in Hunter Green's start, and we saw it in intermittent points yesterday in Lodolo's start, the pitches that are down in the zone, the Cubs don't handle. The pitches that are up, they knock the stew out of it.
0: They knock the what out of it?
1: They knock the stew out of it.
0: All right. The batter's Kevin Alcantara. He looked at ball one. Now the second pitch is in for a called strike. A fastball.
1: You know, that's something as you go, and you can see where Abbott is migrating to the very bottom of the strike zone, because when you're on the mound and you notice that the hitters aren't getting to that pitch, you start going to it more often.
0: Line drive right at Ellie De La Cruz. He gloves it for out number three. So Abbott rebounds. It's a 1-2-3 second. Middle of the second, 2-0 Cubs here on the Reds Radio Network.
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15: 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If you're not buckled up, what's holding you back? Bottom of the second, Reds trailing the Cubs 2-0. Tyler Stevenson in the box, lefty Matthew Boyd in his windup, and he floats one in for a called strike. A curveball at 70. Mercy. Pitch, this one low.
1: Well, when you're in a groove where you're hitting first pitch fastballs the other way, the pitcher on the other side is going to throw you something really, really slow early in the count to see if he can get you to roll over.
15: This pitch is inside, went back to another curveball.
1: We've seen curveball, changeup, curveball here to Stevenson and miss at bat.
15: Dialed up that curveball to 71. Now the 2-1 pitch. Way outside, 3-1.
1: That's when you're trying to use the hitter's aggressiveness and his recent success against himself.
15: Three balls and a strike. The pitch. Line drive. Swanson dives. Stretches out and gloves it. Went a couple of steps to his right. Left his feet. Full stretch. And made a dandy of a play.
1: First fastball that Stevenson hits, sees he hits it right on the nose, but a phenomenal play by the Cubs shortstop.
15: Now, if someone got a still photo of him completely stretched out, that will be an all-time photo. Flying through the air. Here's Noelvi Marte. The first pitch is inside to Noelvi. By the way, I agree with you. I'm riding your coattails again. I think it's Chapman, the answer to that Hall of Fame trivia question.
1: Okay, hopefully we get it right.
15: 1-0. Swing and a miss. Changeup pulled the string. Not sure you could be more out in front on a changeup than Marte was right there. Working quickly. 1-1 pitch. A lunging swing again. And it's fouled out of play right side.
1: That's one of those changeups that you swing so early, you might as well just keep going around and catch it on the second swing.
15: Bugs Bunny type action.
1: Just keep spinning.
15: Wow, Boyd not happy with the baseball. He threw it aside and fired. I would like to know the velo on that towards the Cubs dugout. He has a new ball. Now the 1-2 pitch. And it's on the ground. Hit to third. Bregman running throw. Two down. You're not going to get many past this Cubs infield.
1: All of these infielders for the Cubs, when the ball comes off the bat, no matter how hard it's hit, they are moving towards home plate.
15: Yeah.
1: They cut off the angles, they get to the ball, and they continue that momentum towards the first base with their throw.
15: Eight batters, Edwin Arroyo, switch hitter batting from the right-hand side. First pitch swinging right at Bregman. It was hit sharply. But right at another outstanding fielder, and the Reds are done quickly in the second. 2-0 Cubs. Cowboys got you in the third here on the Reds Radio Network.
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1: Pete Crow Armstrong, the leadoff batter for this Cubs unit, will step in for his second time today. He walked, stole a base, and scored the games and the Cubs' first run back in the first inning. 2-0 comes as we begin play in the third. First pitch is a fastball over the outside corner, and that is strike one from Andrew Abbott. Abbott retired the side in order in the second. And trying to keep that going here. Breaking ball fouled straight back behind home plate. That was a breaking ball down and in. That's a dangerous spot here to one Pete Crow Armstrong. Came into the ball game hitting at a 290 clip, 21 home runs, 52 RBIs, playing platinum glove center field for these Cubs. He is one player that can just do it all. Pitch, fastball upstairs, one ball, two strike count. And remarkably, the Reds have handled him well. He is 0 for 7 coming into the ball game, but as I mentioned, he walked his first time up, stole second and scored. That's why you don't want him on base. Fouled back again. Big swing from Crow Armstrong on a fastball up and in. And the count stays at one ball and two strikes. It'll be Crow Armstrong, Seiya Suzuki, and Alex Bregman. 1-2-3 here in Craig Council's order. Back with a 1-2. Breaking ball on the ground, fielded by Stewart. He will underhand, and Abbott just does beat Crow Armstrong to the bag. One down. That took Stewart towards second base, and as he caught it, he had to quickly turn back towards the first base bag and underhand the ball to a hustling Andrew Abbott, and Abbott just did beat the speedy Crow Armstrong to the bag. One down, and that will bring Seiya Suzuki to the plate.
22: I think that might be the fastest I've ever seen Andrew Abbott get to first base, and he had to.
1: Well, if you think about it from a pitcher's perspective, anything that is hit towards right field on the ground, you sprint towards first. If they make the play, then you're already in position. Popped up down the right field line. That's heading into the seats. It'll be out of play. But the problem is, if you don't run, or if you think that the ball is a hit and somebody makes a great play, then you look like a fool standing on the mound. Yeah. And I can say that because I've done that and looked like a fool out there while somebody made a great effort, and I'm still standing on the mound, and the guy runs right onto the bag. Mm. Here's the 0-1 pitch, and that's on the outside corner, and Abbott quickly ahead, 0-2. So you just get in a habit of anything that's hit to the right side, you run to first base. You can always stop. No ball, two strike count. Breaking ball down and in, and Suzuki will lay off of that one. You know, for a guy that hits a fastball as well as Suzuki does, he sure lays off the breaking ball down and in awfully well. Normally, that's a sure-tell sign. Guy really swings for the fastball. He's going to miss that pitch down and in, and he stays off of it. Fastball up and in, and it's a two-ball, two-strike count. Suzuki sets ready. Arms extended out over the plate. Pitched line drive into the glove of a leaping third baseman, Key Brian Hayes. Two down. Now the Cubs had a leaping play by Dansby Swanson. The Reds have a leaping play by Key Brian Hayes. He had to catch that one almost going backwards. That ball got on him in a hurry.
22: 103 off the bat, but he seems to time everything up defensively.
1: Here's Bregman. He'll take a fastball just a tad inside. One ball, no strike count. Bregman doubled on a pop-up in the very shallow center field. His first go-round drove home a run, came around to score a run. And that's a strike over the outside corner, a backdoor hook from Andrew Abbott. One ball, one strike count here to the Cubs' third baseman. Bregman holds that bat straight up and down as he gets ready. And a tapper back to the mound. Abbott has it. He will underhand to Stewart in time. And another three up, three down inning for the Reds left-hander. 2-0 Cubs, bottom of three. Coming up on the Reds Radio Network.
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0: Cincinnati and Northern Kentucky Toyota dealers. John Foster from Batavia. Good luck. Here's De La Cruz. He'll take a backdoor breaking ball over the outside corner. Strike one.
1: You know, the guy that I thought of would hit that sign eventually was the guy in the batter's box, but he's facing a lefty, so he's batting right.
0: De La Cruz readies. Ground ball left side. Bregman has it. Quick throw to second. Back to first, and they do not get De La Cruz, and boy, that was close. It was a quick throw from Bregman. He had to lunge to his left. He got the ball out of the glove in a hurry. A great turn by Nico Horner. And even with the speed of De La Cruz, they almost turn it over. We've talked about this Cubs defense time and time again, and they continue to show why they are number one in the National League in that department. One down, De La Cruz at first. Here's Sal Stewart. Pick to first base. That'll send Ellie back to the bag.
1: They are so good defensively.
0: Left-hander Matthew Boyd. He'll turn it loose off the outside corner. It's a one ball, no strike count. You build your team defensively with strength up the middle. Second base, shortstop, center field, and catcher. If you can fill those skill positions adequately, you'll have a pretty good defense. The majority of balls are hit in that area.
1: Yeah.
0: Breaking ball misses inside. It's a two ball, no strike count. There's a reason that shortstop and second base on most clubs are your best infielders, and your center fielder is always your best outfielder.
1: I have a question for you eventually.
0: 2-0 pitch coming. Backdoor breaking ball catches the corner. Lay it on me.
1: Is Pete Crow Armstrong the best defender in all of baseball, regardless of position?
0: I would say, yeah, it'd be hard. There may be some other guys that would challenge him. I don't know that there's anybody better defensively at any position.
1: Yeah.
0: Down and in, a breaking ball from Boyd. It's a three ball, one strike count. I think you can say, well, there are a lot of guys that don't make any errors. They make all the plays. They have great range. But do they have his range?
1: Yeah.
0: He can come in. He can go back. He can rob homers. He can catch the ball from gap to gap.
1: Yep.
0: He's got a great arm. He does not get fooled on the ball that is hit into center field.
1: His jumps alone. And then you add the athleticism in, and man.
0: And he's highly confident, and that's what it takes to be great. 3-1 pitch. Nope, a pick to first. And, you know, if you're going to call that on Lodolo.
1: Yeah, that is a
0: block. That right there is a step almost to the batter's circle over here on the red side. He's stepping towards Terry Francona and throwing to first. 3-1. Line drive, right center field, and Crow Armstrong won't get that one. It'll one-hop the wall. Heading to second, the throw not in time. That is a double for Sal Stewart. The Reds have something working here in the third, second and third. 22nd double for Sal Stewart. He hit that on a rope.
1: And again, the play by Crow Armstrong. He got to that ball so fast and judged it perfectly, bouncing off the wall that he held De La Cruz at third base.
0: And you're talking about one of the faster players in the game today in Ellie De La Cruz.
1: Yep.
0: By the time the ball hit the warning track, caught the wall, and bounced up, there's Pete Crow Armstrong to catch it and bring it back in. He almost got Stewart at second. Here's Spencer Steer. He'll take a breaking ball inside. Looked like a curve ball that time from the left-hander Boyd. The Reds are in a prime position here. But they've got to figure out how to get this done in this kind of spot.
1: Yep.
0: Because this is the spot that has eluded them from day one. And that is hitting with runners in scoring position. And that's going to miss just a tad off the plate. A fastball from Boyd. And it's a two-ball, no-strike count. This is one of those spots where you don't

0: have to hit the ball 1,000 miles an hour. Just got to get hit. Just got to make solid contact. Give yourself a chance. Pitch to the plate. Hit high and foul down the right field line. That'll be well into the seats and out of play. One ball, two strike count now to Spencer Steer.
1: Just the momentum of the game, just to even scratch across one here would help. If they don't, then you're deflated.
0: 1-2 pitch coming. Inside, a breaking ball way off the plate in. And he moves the feet of Steer in that instance. May very well be setting up the changeup here. Two ball, two strike count. Here's Boyd. And it is a changeup, and it is off the outside corner, and the count is full. 3-2 now to the right-handed hitting Spencer Steer. He did a good job setting that pitch up, but he didn't execute it. 3-2 from Matthew Boyd. Spencer Steer readies. Ground ball to the shortstop. Swanson has it. He will throw to first in time. De La Cruz will score. That'll give Spencer Steer his 37th RBI of the year, but there's two down. Stewart will stay at second, and it's a 2-1 Cub lead.
1: Well, they scratched across the one. Let's get a little greedy here.
0: Well, when you have runners, a runner at third base with less than two outs, and the infield is playing back, that's a gimme RBI. You just have to make contact on the ground. You got to take what is given.
1: Yep.
0: But if you're trying to hit a seven-run homer, then you end up striking out, and the runner stays at third, and you've got a goose egg on the board. Sometimes you just have to do the simple things. Take what they give you. One ball, no strike count here to the left-handed hitting J.J. Blade. He hit the ball sharply his first time up, but he hit it right at the second baseman, Nico Horner. Swing and a miss. Breaking ball. He was way out in front of that one. A slow breaking ball from the left-hander, Matthew Boyd. One ball, one strike count. Back to the plate. There's a line drive into left field. They're going to send Stewart to the plate. Here comes Happ. The throw is way offline. And into second base is J.J. Blade on the throw, and we are tied at two apiece. That's a nice piece of hitting by J.J. Blade. We have not seen that very often from Blade of taking the ball the other way. He does it there against the left-hander Boyd, and he's tied the game. It's just a great piece of hitting.
1: It was a slider that ended up at the knees, but the way that the pitch was breaking, that was just tremendous swing. Easy swing, just punched it the other way. Too smart, back-to-back at-bats by the Reds.
0: And a great jump, too, there by Sal Stewart. Now, granted, you had two outs. You're running on contact, and make no mistake about it, he was running on contact. Because you've got a gold glover in left field in Ian Happ. Even though he had to move back towards the left center field gap to get to that ball, there's a lot of times he comes up with some great throws to the plate. In that instance, he did not. So the Reds have yet another runner in scoring position with two down. They score one on the ground ball with Spencer Steer at the plate. That made it two outs. The single by Blade has tied it. He stands at second. And now Suarez looking for a two-out RBI here. Fastball, strike one over the outside corner. No ball, one strike count here to Eugenio Suarez, who chased a slider well in off the plate to strike out in his first at-bat. Boyd comes set looking at Blade. The pitch upstairs, a fastball well out of the zone. That'll even it up at one ball and one strike. Boy, this would be the gravy on the mashed potatoes. You get this run home here. the pitch. Fastball again, this time right down Broadway. Almost as though Suarez was looking for something off speed.
2: Pitch is called a strike. The batter is challenging.
1: Really close.
2: The call is confirmed. Cincinnati has one remaining challenge.
0: One and two here to Suarez. Boyd back to the set. Checks Blade once. He'll look down and he'll pitch. Outside, change up off the outside corner. Two ball, two strike count. Well, if you got him with the slider in the first time up, you might be thinking about it right here. Here we go. And it's a fastball in off the plate. Suarez has yet to pull the trigger in this at-bat. And the count is full. 3-2. Runner at second in J.J. Blade. Two down. The Reds have tied it in the inning, looking to go ahead with a hit here. 3-2 pitch. Hit high and deep and kiss the baby goodbye. Oh, my goodness. That's up there by the Kroger K's. Hey, Eugenio Suarez, a two-run bomb has given the Reds a four-run inning and a 4-2 lead.
1: Well, you get into that count where you force him to throw a fastball middle, and he got one and was all over it. 433 feet. Mercy.
0: Reds have come off the mat here in the third against Matthew Boyd. Here's Tyler Stevenson. Stevenson lined to a diving shortstop his first time up, and he hits this one high into the air, but it's going to be caught by Happ in left field, and that'll do it for the Reds here in the fourth, but it has been quite an inning. A four-run inning for the Reds. They have taken a 4-2 lead as we head on to the fourth and back to Jim Day on the Reds Radio Network.

0: town today.
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4: 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Last time Andrew Abbott climbed the hill, he was in a 2-0 deficit. Brand new ball game. He'll climb it now with a 2-run lead. 4-2 Reds over the Cubs, top of the fourth. Four spot by the Reds in the bottom of three. We'll get the middle of the order. 4-5-6 for the Cubs. Carson Kelly, right-hand batter in the box. The lefty Abbott to the plate, and it's up and away. Abbott has two punch outs. One of them came on against Kelly. It was looking in the first. Abbott, slight wind up, and the pitch is down low. He has fallen behind batters. First inning was a tough one. He gave up those two runs, threw 31 pitches, but back-to-back 1-2-3 innings. But he's behind, two balls and no strikes to Kelly. Pitch. Off the plate, outside. And he's behind, three balls and no strikes. Abbott needs a strike. Here comes the pitch. And it's outside. It's a four-pitch walk to Carson Kelly. No, he paid for his walk in the first. He walked the first batter of the game, Pete Crow Armstrong. He scored. And now he walks the first here in the fourth. And now we'll tangle with left-handed batting Michael Bush. And Bush delivered one of those two RBIs in the first. It was an RBI double. Pitch up and in. Five straight out of the zone from Abbott to begin the fourth. Reds infield shaded around to the poolside of the left-handed hitting Bush. Brian Hayes way over towards shortstop, but he's in near the grass. Pitch called strike.
5: I think there are times for every pitcher where you're making pitches. You see the board where it says 90 or 91. You know you're underneath what your normal speed is, but you have to also take into consideration it's a day game.
4: Here's a drive down the right field line, and that ball's off the wall. On his way to third is Carson Kelly. They're going to hold him there. Two trips to the plate for Michael Bush and two doubles. And the Cubs are in business here. Second to third, nobody out.
5: You just use your off-speed stuff to allow your fastball to look harder in the eyes of the hitter. But you have to trust it.
4: Yep. The batter will be right-handed batting Nico Horner. The Reds put a four spot on the board, take a two-run lead, and the Cubs trying to answer here in the top of the fourth. First pitch to Horner is a line drive, one hop to Arroyo. He gloves it, looks back the runner, third, got a hurry, gets him at first. Arroyo caught it about a step or two on the grass, looked over at third. Off the base was Kelly. Arroyo thought about a throw there, but then fired it to first and barely got Horner.
5: I didn't think that Arroyo made the right play initially, and it turned out to be a great play.
0: Got him by a half a step.
5: And Nico Horner can scat.
0: Yes, he can. But shortstop's arm at second base, and he needed it right there. First pitch is outside to Ian Happ.
5: That was just great instinctive timing by the kid Edwin Arroyo, because he froze Kelly. Just look and the pause momentarily.
0: Yep.
5: Kelly had to go back to third.
0: 1-0 is up high, and again, Abbott falls behind. It's two balls and no strikes. Dangerous count, 2-0. And it's down low, 3-0. Got first base open, but Dansby Swanson, who has really good numbers against Abbott, standing in the on-deck circle. 3-0 pitch up high. It's another four-pitch walk, the second of the inning, and the bases are loaded, one out. Stevenson's going to go out for a chat.
5: Yeah, this would be a good time for a visit from the dugout.
0: Yeah, I wouldn't be surprised if... Doesn't look like it. This would be the optimum time to go out. But it's Stevenson who makes the call. And he's slowly walking back. Little checkup from the neck up and a breather as well. All right, quite the situation here. Bases loaded, one out. Lefty Abbott against the righty Dansby Swanson. Swanson did strike out swinging his first time up. Reds trying to hold on to a 4-2 lead, top of the fourth. Pitch sliced out of play right side.
5: Yeah, there are some pitchers that they don't like you coming out there during the middle of the ball game. I'm not saying that about Andrew Abbott. I'm just saying that there are some pitchers that way. Well, you go out there anyway. If you don't want me out here, don't make me come out here.
0: 0-1 again down the right field line, but out of play.
5: I mean, that's how I would look at it. I didn't like him coming out there to talk to me.
0: At all?
5: Ever. But when the bases are loaded and I'm not throwing the ball over the plate, I made the pitching coach come out there.
0: Yeah.
5: Like, what the heck's going on, Cowboy? Let's go.
0: 0-2 pitch. Swing and a miss. Struck him out. Boy, that's a big out for Andrew Abbott. Got him to chase a fastball up and away.
5: Now you've got to be even more precise with an unknown in Alcantara. He lined a shortstop in his first at bat. He was swinging early. He does not walk hardly at all.
0: First pitch to Alcantara's in for a called strike. This would be a nice high wire act if Abbott can pull it off.
5: Got to find that next gear and get out of this inning.
0: 0-1 pitch. Strike called inside corner with a changeup. Might have got a generous call. He'll take it. No balls and two strikes. Abbott back to the plate. And a line drive foul off the screen right side. We'll do the 0-2 again. Oh, 2 pitch on the ground, up the middle, off second base and into center field. One run scores. Here comes the tying run to the plate, and that is horrible luck. Edwin Arroyo was in place to field that baseball behind second base. It hit the bag and bounced over him. Oh, baseball, you were such a cruel game. Oh. Wow.
5: But on an 0-2 pitch, you either got to go higher than high or lower than low.
0: Pete Kerr Armstrong shows bunt, pulls it back, and looks at strike one. Ball was hit sharply. But the Reds had him positioned well. Edwin Arroyo was seemingly going to be there to make the play. Now the 0-1 to Pete Crow Armstrong is fouled out of play. Boy, that hurts. Now it's first and third again. It was Ian Happ advancing to third base on the play. And now the 0-2 pitch is up high. Ball and two strikes. The pitch on the ground, not hit hard. It's Arroyo to his right, crossbody throw, not in time. Pete Crow Armstrong beats it out, and scoring from third is Happ, and the Cubs have rallied for a 5-4 lead.
5: That's one of those plays where you needed your shortstop to go to the bag at second, but because they had De La Cruz playing deep and behind the bag, he was actually going for the ball, so Arroyo had no place to go except to first.
0: Reds are going to challenge here. It was a close play. It was in the dirt. Oh, man, it's another close one.
5: We've had two of those today. The ball is going into the mitt just as the heel hits the bag. The Reds might win this one, though.
0: I think they are going to win this one. The ball was in the dirt, and it was dug out nicely by Stewart, and it looks to be in his glove before that heel is down. In fact, Reds outfield is on their way to the dugout.
5: Reds just might win this one. That would be a big one, too.
0: Oh, man. You're talking about a 4-4 game, or you're down by a run.
5: Here we go.
6: After review, the call is overturned. The runner is out.
0: So, an outstanding play by Edwin Arroyo keeps it a 4-4 game going to the fifth, or going to the bottom of the fourth, excuse me, here on the Reds Radio Network.
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0: Hope you have your seatbelts on out there. It's been a back and forth, up and down affair. We're tied at 4, bottom of the 4th. Matthew Boyd back to the plate. First pitch to Noel V. Marte is a called strike. Reds score 4, take a 2-run lead. Cubs score 2. Could have been worse. Great play to end the inning and an overturned call. Here's a bouncer to third. Wrong place. Bregman, easy play. One down. And I'll bring up Edwin Arroyo. Shall we answer our trivia question? Sure. Hall of Fame trivia question. Reds All-Star trivia this weekend. Last time the Reds hosted an All-Star game, 2015. There were two Reds players. Home Run Derby champ Todd Frazier. Who was the other one? Choices were A, Aroldis Chapman, B, Johnny Cueto, C, Brandon Phillips. We both went with Chappie. Okay, here comes the first pitch to Edwin Arroyo. Shows bunt, pulls it back, ball one. The answer is A, Aroldis Chapman.
11: Smoking.
0: Fourth and final All-Star selection of Chapman's six-year Reds career. Arroyo drives one to left center field. And it's going to be the left fielder, Happ, that will call off Crow Armstrong, which doesn't happen a whole lot. Two down. You're three for three this weekend as we pause for station ID on the Reds Radio Network.
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0: First pitch to Key Brian Hayes floats in for a called strike. A curveball again is 71. Hayes, one of the better swings we've seen out of him last time up. It was a bullet single to left. Now the 0-1 from Boyd. Inside, it hit him. It was a slider. Second hit batter of the game for Boyd. He hit Stewart in the first. Tell him to go ahead and run on first.
5: Boyd has that same type of issue that we see with Nick Lodolo. That breaking ball into right-handers has a tendency to catch the back foot of those right-handed hitters.
0: First pitch swinging is Ellie De La Cruz. It's a mile-high fly ball into right center field. Easy play for Pete Crow Armstrong, and the Reds are done in the fourth. Tie game 4-4, heading to inning number five here on the Reds Radio Network.
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5: Right-hander Chase Petty will come in out of the Reds bullpen. He is our Reds Wilbur's Mustard pitching change. Wilbur's Mustard. Let's put some mustard on it.
0: Yes. I love that. Well, I hope Abbott's all right. It was a short outing, four innings. He threw 79 pitches. And a first pitch fastball in for a strike from Chase Petty. He was the move today as Lodolo officially went on the 15-day injured list with the blister on his right, or left index finger. And Petty was recalled from AAA Louisville. Breaking ball way outside off the glove of Stevenson. Final line on Abbott, four innings, four hits, four runs they were earned. He walked three and struck out three. 79 pitches, 48 strikes. 1-1. And ABS challenge.
20: The pitch is called
0: a ball by home plate umpire Alex McKay, and I think Stevenson's going to win this.
20: The call's overturned. Cincinnati has one challenge remaining.
0: And that's when you want your catcher to be
21: pretty sure.
0: He's already lost one challenge. It's still just the fifth inning. And nobody on. 1-2 pitch. Look out. Up and in. And if Suzuki doesn't get out of the way, it hits him in the head. Nearly. Two balls and two strikes. I got my scorecard all mixed up here. Breaking ball, he just held up. It's an appeal down to first, no. Pitch. Fly ball, right field. Marte turned himself clear around. He's a step on the warning track, but gathers himself and catches it.
11: That was a little scary.
0: Yeah. And here's Alex Bregman. Working from the stretch is Petty. First pitch swinging in between the 5 and 6 hole. A grass cutter that gets into left field for a base hit. Perfectly placed. And that'll bring up Carson Kelly. What have you liked about Petty in his... this time around, this season, I should say.
5: I think he's gradually becoming more confident going after hitters.
0: And he goes after Kelly here, and it's a first pitch sinker in for a strike.
5: And having that confidence will help him as he moves forward and being able to locate better. I think right now he's still stuck in that mode of trying to throw my best breaking ball, my best fastball, my best changeup every pitch.
0: Grounder to third. Hayes to Arroyo at second. On to first. That's a double play. It ends the Cubs here in the fifth. It is a 4-4 game. Reds and Cubs here on the Reds Radio Network.
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0: 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Bottom of the fifth from GABP, rubber game of three. It's been a good series so far, and it's a good game so far today. Back and forth affair, we're tied at four. And these are the guys you want up in a tie game. Stewart, Steer, Blade coming to the plate. Matthew Boyd, the lefty, kicks and fires, and it's a called strike to Sal Stewart. Let's do our scoreboard stumper today. You ready for this?
2: I am.
0: Five active Major League players have appeared in 1,200 or more games. Here's a foul ball out of play. 1,200 or more career games at shortstop. Who are they? Five active players, 1,200 or more career games at shortstop. Who are they? Well, they normally have one from this game, right?
2: Dansby Swanson is one of them.
0: Probably standing out there at shortstop right now. 0-2 to Stewart is down and in. Boy,
2: Corey Seager.
0: He might be on the list. I used to be able to nail shortstop questions. Now it's gotten away from me. Pitch, lunging swing, and it's a little looper down the right field line that no one will get to.
2: You gotta tell me if Seager's on the list.
0: Oh, that's the way we did. That's right. Seager's not on the list.
2: He's not?
0: No. Well, see, that takes away from me guessing now. I don't want to run away.
2: What about Carlos Correa?
0: Carlos Correa, ding, ding, ding, ding. You have two of them.
2: Trey Turner.
0: Trey Turner is three of them. Two more to go.
2: Corey Seager's not on the list.
0: Not on the list. He's been injured a lot. He's been injured a lot. Counts one and two on Sal Stewart. Here comes the pitch, and it's on the ground. Hit right at the aforementioned Dansby Swanson. An easy throw to first, one down. This makes it no fun for me. I don't get to guess. I would have guessed one of these. I wouldn't have got the fifth one, though.
2: What about J.P. Crawford?
0: Negative.
2: I'm trying to think of guys that have been around a long time.
0: First pitch to Steers, chopped foul left side. Steer one for two today, but he had an RBI ground out last time up. Does Tommy give you hints?
2: Sometimes, but not yet.
0: Swing and a miss. Had him over top of a changeup. And Steer behind in the count. No balls and two strikes. Not yet. Okay. I want to do this right. Well, I'm sitting in this chair.
2: What about Xander Bogart?
0: Ding, ding, ding. That's the one I wouldn't have gotten. One more to go. 0-2 pitch outside.
2: All right, I'm going out on a limb here. I'm going to say Willie Adames.
0: Not Willie Adames. 1-2 pitch on the ground right side. To his right is the first baseman, Bush. Got to hurry. Underhand flip.
2: Oh,
0: just
2: we
0: got
2: might
0: him, says
2: that. We
0: first
2: might challenge
0: base
2: that.
0: Umpire Roberto Ortiz. It was a sprint to the bag as Bush had to go far to his right, and it was an underhand flip to the covering Matthew Boyd.
2: Just did get him.
0: Yep. There will not be a challenge from the Reds. Boy, that was close. Two down. Hint? Want a hint?
2: Is he with Washington?
0: Nope.
2: I'm not going to get
0: it. He now plays in that division. He used to play in Ohio.
2: I don't think I'm going to get it.
0: He was managed by one of these two managers here today. Batter's J.J. Blade. Outside. RBI single for Blade last time up. Tito used to manage him. Cleveland. 1-0. Way outside. Back-to-back pitches that nearly took the arm off Carson Kelly.
2: I have no idea.
0: Francisco Lindor.
2: Francisco Lindor. Wow.
0: You were pretty good, though. You got four of the five.
2: Not Corey Seager, huh?
0: Nope. Well, according to this list, I don't know. Look it up.
2: I wonder how many games he has.
0: Now,
2: he has been hurt a lot, I will say.
0: It's not outside of the realm of possibilities that you get a wrong.
2: Lord, he played with the Dodgers forever, and he's been
0: in. He's been injured, though, a lot.
2: Right.
0: That's his problem.
2: Got that back issue.
0: He's actually one of my favorite players to watch, of course. Yeah. .30 pitch to Blade is up and in, and the Reds have a two-out base runner. First walk surrendered by Boyd. I gotta tell you, how many times is this computer locked up in this series? Just when I need it. The batter is Eugenio Suarez with the go-ahead run on first base, two outs. Last time up, Suarez, a monster home run to left. We'll see if Boyd is careful here, and he's careful on pitch number one. It was a changeup down. Suarez was able to work a full count and got a fastball middle, and boy, he was all over it. Changeup in for a strike. 1-1 the count on Eugenio Suarez. Boyd with the high hold. Big kick. Fires way out in front, swing and a miss.
2: He's only played in 1,182 games.
0: See, 18 away from making the list. 18 games away from making the list. Trick question.
2: Yeah.
0: Nicely done.
2: I'm used to that.
0: Yep. 1-1. Inside. Excuse me, the count was 1-2, and that's strike three on Suarez. That was a half-hearted swing. He fooled him badly, and the Reds strand a runner in the fifth. We are still tied at four. Reds and Cubs going to the sixth here on the Reds Radio Network.
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1: Reds fans, make sure you stay tuned for the post-game show as we name the Toyota Tundra Star of the Game. Yid will have that. My man, Yid.
2: Could be anybody at this point. It's 4-4.
1: Yep. 4-4 game. Top of the sixth. Chase Petty still on the mound for a second inning of work. The batter is Michael Bush. First pitch to Bush, fouled straight back.
2: Could be Chase Petty.
1: Could be. You never know.
2: Don't give up any runs, son.
1: Yeah. You never know. Timeout by Bush. Bush is 2-for-2. Two doubles, RBI, and a run scored. So let's be careful here. Petty working from the stretch. Pitch, fouled back and out of play again.
2: Look at these numbers for Michael Bush. Three hits yesterday. All three off lefties. Two today off lefties. Game one, right-hander, nothing.
1: 0-2 outside.
2: Which makes you kind of wonder a little bit. I mean, there's not too many left-handed hitters that stay in the box like this guy against left-handed pitching.
1: He is right up on that plate, too. 1-2 pitch up high. Two balls and two strikes. Things that make you go, which I know is in your music rotation, that song. Two-two pitch. Swing and a miss. Came back with a changeup, and his changeup is much improved.
2: That would be 0-for-5 against right-handers in this series.
1: That was actually a changeup up and away.
2: Well, when you have great arm action on your changeup and you throw the ball up in the upper 90s as Petty does, you just got to get it close.
1: Yeah. Batters Nico Horner. The first pitch to the righty is a breaking ball in for a called strike. A nice sweeper. Well, it's been a good weekend. Thanks for putting up with me in here, by the way.
2: For a good time. I think you've done a great job.
1: Well, I got it. We got a kiss the baby call today. We've got a few yes-ers. 0-1 pitch. Here's a fly ball. Right center field. Who wants it? Look out now, Marte and Steer coming together. One of them made the catch. It's Marte, but they both reached up for it. And we talked about the perhaps some miscommunication because Steer, it's only a second professional game in center field. Marte makes the catch. You can see Steer, he's calling it, but maybe not loud enough.
2: So,
1: who knows?
2: So was Marte, and Marte had held up his right arm. If you're the center fielder, you've got to be screaming.
1: Yeah. Two-out batters, Ian Happ. First pitch swinging, and he slices out of the play.
2: Now, when you're on the infield, you can say, I got it, I got it.
1: Yeah.
2: And move your hands around, and you're probably going to be the one that gets to catch it. But in the outfield, you're coming from a whole different distance.
1: Yep.
2: They can't hear you until you get right up on them.
1: 0-1. Called strike. No balls and two strikes.
2: And normally, in that situation, it's the tallest guy that catches it.
1: Yeah. And in this case, that's what happened.
2: Marte.
1: Yes, sir. Petty ahead. No balls and two strikes. Pitch. Tapped foul at the plate. We've gotten several right down Broadway's. As I said, I got a yes, sir. I got the enthusiasm of the Wobers mustard call to the bullpen, which I dig. The only thing I haven't gotten this weekend is appreciated.
2: Appreciate it.
1: Thank you.
2: Well, I'd appreciate some runs is what I'd really
1: I'm fulfilled now. Here. Thank you. 0-2 again. Up and in. 1-2. Nobody aboard, two outs. We're tied at four. We're in the top of the sixth. 1-2 pitch. Strike three call. Locked him up with a four-seam fastball. And it's back-to-back innings of the minimum phase for Chase Petty. Reds coming up in the bottom of the sixth in a 4-4 game here on the Reds Radio Network.
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0: Cowboy would appreciate some runs. Reds have put four on the board, but so have the Cubs. We're tied at four. Bottom of the sixth, Tyler Stevenson in the batter's box, and lefty Matthew Boyd is still on the hill. And a first pitch strike on a fastball to Stevenson. Stevenson was robbed in the second. A leaping, diving catch by Swanson, however you want to call it. He was stretched out. Flied out to left his last time up. He looks at ball one. 1-1, the count on Tyler Stevenson. In the air, left field. It's Ian Happ. Plenty of room. One down. Today's scores from around the league brought to you by Sun Cruiser Vodka Iced Tea. Let the good times cruise. Boy, the Pirates had themselves a weekend against the Brewers in Pittsburgh. They were rained out Friday. The Pirates swept the doubleheader yesterday and beat them 14-5 today to sweep the series. Skeens got the win.
1: That's the first win for Paul Skeens. And
0: ground ball off the bat of Marte, and it's past the diving Horner into center field for a base hit.
1: In quite some time.
0: Let's see what he did today. 5 1/3, 2 earned runs. 7 Ks for Skeens. That rookie Valdez, I think he had a granny yesterday. Hit 2 home runs yesterday. One was a grand slam that beat him 7-6 in one of those games.
1: They call him Magic Merlin.
0: I mean, look out, rookie. Here's Edwin Arroyo. First pitch swinging. It's a slow roller to third. Bregman on to second. On to first base. Not in time to get Arroyo. Another nice turn, though, or turn attempt by the Cubs. Hey, Bregman has made a few plays today. They get the lead runner. Two down. Now Arroyo on first base, and the batters keep Ryan Hayes. Only other game in the Central, Cardinals hosting the Braves. They're tied at one, top of the fourth. Yid will have all the scores coming up on the postgame show. First pitch strike looking to keep Ryan Hayes. Boyd the hold. Boyd to the plate. And it's a swing and a miss. Chase the pitch up and out of the zone.
1: You know, you watch Bregman at third base. He's a former shortstop, so as soon as the ball comes off the bat, he's moving towards home plate. And those extra steps that he cuts down before he catches the ball gives you the chance to turn double plays that normally nobody else will turn. Because for every step he takes towards the ball, he cuts down the steps that the runner takes getting to first base.
0: Boy, that is a balk again, but he gets away with it. Arroyo back safely. I'm not sure I've ever seen a pitcher get away with that. I mean, he's stepping towards the plate. All right. What do I know? No balls and two strikes. The count on Hayes. It's a grounder right at Swanson. He'll go the short way to second, and the Reds are done in the sixth. They strand a runner. Cowboys got you in the seventh. We are deadlocked at four. Reds and Cubs here on the Reds Radio Network.
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0: out came off the bat of Alex Bregman. He will get Dansby Swanson to begin things here in the seventh. First pitch, breaking ball off the outside corner. It's a one ball, no strike count. We are tied at four apiece in this final game of a three-game series. Reds won game one, 4-0, behind spectacular pitching from Hunter Green. They lost last night's affair 5-3. And here we are, all knotted at four, with the bullpen in action for the Reds. A one ball, one strike count here to Dansby Swanson. Breaking ball misses high. Two balls and a strike now to the Cubs shortstop. Swanson has struck out in both of his appearances at the plate. Those at bats coming against starter Andrew Abbott. 2-1 pitch. Line drive into left field. That's heading towards the wall. It will bank off of the wall. Another double for a Cubs hitter. They've had several here this afternoon. Double by Bregman, two doubles by Michael Bush, and now a double here to lead off the seventh by Dansby Swanson. It will not be Alcantara. When the pinch hitter is announced, that was Pedro Ramirez, and with that, Ramirez was going to hit from the left side, and with that, Terry Francona is heading to the mound. We're going to have a new pitcher coming on. We'll tell you all about the switches when we come back. 4-4 Reds Cubs on the Reds Radio Network.
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0: Who did they trade him for? New pitcher is Sam Maul. He is our Reds Wilbur's Mustard pitching change. Wilbur's Mustard, let's put some mustard on it.
6: Sir.
0: Pedro Ramirez, he is a switch hitter. He was to hit left-handed against Petty. He will hit right-handed against Maul. Runner at second, nobody out. And the first pitch from Maul is a fastball strike right down Broadway. No ball, one strike count. 4-4 ball game. Cubs threatening here in the top of the seventh inning. Maul sets. He'll check second once. Back to the plate. The bunt, and he pulls it back. And it is a ball off the outside corner. 1-1 count. A late show of bunt by Ramirez. And no doubt trying to put down a sacrifice and move Swanson on to third. We'll see if he does it again. He bunts and he stabs at it, and that is going to be strike two. That was ugly. That was, I know my third base coach has given me the bunt sign, but I'm not ready for it. One ball, two strike count. Maul to the dish. Foul down the right field line. It was a changeup, and it was an emergency swing by Ramirez. He looked like he took that right out of the mitt

0: of Tyler Stevenson right off the netting of the Reds dugout. Another 1-2 from Maul. He'll check Swanson once. Now back to the plate. Strike three called. Fastball right over the outside corner. One down. Not exactly a successful at-bat for one Pedro Ramirez.
1: I'm sure he'll feel no frustration from Craig Counsell. He's fine.
0: So Swanson still standing at second. Here's Pete Crow Armstrong, and this is the reason Maul's in the game. Pulled foul into the third deck down the right field line. Pete Crow Armstrong with a runner on base. Boy, he is going to be swinging. The 0-1 pitch coming, and it's way off the outside corner. That one never started on the plate. And Crow Armstrong will take it to even the count at one ball and one strike. Hits are even at six apiece. Defense has been well played on both sides for the most part. But we are tied at four. Armstrong readies the pitch from Maul. Swing and a miss. A front door breaking ball. And Pete Crow Armstrong, you can see a bit of frustration in his eyes after swinging at that pitch and missing.
1: When he lands a sweeper, I mean, that thing is like a wiffle ball.
0: Put a little spin on it. But every time he throws it, it makes my arm hurt. Here's the 1-2 from Sam Maul. The pitch to the plate, into the dirt. He pulled that one way off the outside corner.
1: What doesn't make your arm hurt? How are you a barbecuing? Because you're the barbecue master,
0: right? I do well with barbecuing.
1: It doesn't hurt.
0: I don't have to raise my arm above my head.
1: Imagine there'll be a lot of barbecuing going on at the old reservation.
0: Don't you know it. 2-2 pitch. Outside, came with a fastball, pulled it well off the outside corner.
1: Yeah, that's not even a competitive pitch there. That's
0: and if you're Maul here, you have to understand you were brought in the ball game for this specific out. So if you walk Pete Crow Armstrong, you got three righties in a row.
1: Yep.
0: 3-2 pitch coming. Roped past Sal Stewart into right field. That will score Dansby Swanson, and it is 5-4 Cubs. So the 53rd RBI for the Cubs leadoff batter, Crow Armstrong. And it was a fastball. It was up, and it was in the middle, and it was off the barrel. So the Cubs have taken the lead. Or retaken the lead is probably better well served. Seiya Suzuki, right-handed batter, steps in. One down for the Reds here in the seventh. Pete Crow Armstrong will run, can run, has already run in this ball game. Walked, stole a base in the first, came around to score on the double by Alex Bregman. Maul sets the pitch to the plate. Fastball just off the inside corner. One ball, no strike count. Here to Seiya Suzuki, who is 0-for-3 on the day. He has flied to center. He has lined to a leaping third baseman, Key Brian Hayes, and he has popped out to right field. That was in his last at bat in the fifth. The 1-0. Change up off the outside corner. Two balls and no strikes.
1: Reds have Pierce Johnson warming up the bullpen as Maul faces his minimum third batter.
0: Maul with a set. He'll turn it loose. Swing and a miss. Sinking fastball down and away. It's a two-ball, one-strike count. Ball in a spot where if he gets a ground ball, he's got a chance for a double play, even with Crow Armstrong at first base. Suzuki runs. He runs decent, but if it's hit right at an infielder, you got a chance. And it's right back up the middle, and they're not going to get anybody. Arroyo came and got it in front of the bag. He reached back to tag Pete Crow Armstrong as he was sliding. He could not get the glove and the ball at the same time back to him, and by the time he reacted to throw to first, Suzuki was already there. That was not good. So I guess that'll be scored a hit, I'm sure. That's a misplay without a doubt. And that'll be all she wrote for Sam Maul. Pierce Johnson is coming on. It is 5-4 Cubs here in the seventh as they rally yet again right here on the Reds Radio Network.
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0: Pierce Johnson is our Reds Wilbur's Mustard pitching change. Wilbur's Mustard, let's put some mustard on it. Alex Bregman steps to the plate, and Pierce Johnson, he needs to come with some mustard right here. Otherwise, this game could be lost right here in this inning. Fouled straight back. Fastball down and away at 96, and Bregman was tardy for strike one. Runners at first and second base. Suzuki at first. The speedster, the center fielder, Pete Crow Armstrong at second. One down in the inning. Johnson, a double check of Crow Armstrong at second base. Fly ball, deep left field. It's got some distance, and you can kiss that baby goodbye. And the Cubs have broken this thing wide open. 8-4. A three-run home run for Alex Bregman.
1: Boy, he broke the Reds' back last night, and a backbreaker today. You know, we talked about it. He struggled mightily. And if he heats it up, you're already talking about one of the elite offenses in the league, and that's been without him, basically.
0: Here's Carson Kelly. First pitch, ground ball. Key Brian Hayes at third. He will throw him out. Two down. Well, you had yourself a pretty good ball game up until this seventh inning. Four runs on the board. The leadoff double by Swanson to start things. And then it got a little ugly. Backdoor breaking ball misses a tad high here to the left-handed hitting Michael Bush. One ball, no strike count. Johnson back to the plate, fouled straight back. Fastball upstairs. That'll even things at one ball and one strike. Michael Bush has had all his hits against left-handed pitching. He does not have a hit in this series against a right-hander. Johnson with a long hold. Back to the plate. Fastball strike down and away. One and two now to Michael Bush. We've got two doubles already this afternoon. Struck out his last time up. That came against Petty. Pitch from Johnson. Breaking ball misses downstairs. Two balls and two strikes. Boy, it got real quiet in here after that home run.
1: Yeah, it did. People in blue are happy. They're usually not quiet either. They're quiet at the moment, too.
0: 2-2 pitch. High chopper, left side. De La Cruz has it. Quick throw to first. And that'll do it for the Cubs, but they have plated four runs here in the seventh, courtesy of a three-run home run by Alex Bregman. And they have taken a commanding 8-4 lead as we head to the bottom of seven here on the Reds Radio Network.
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0: Left-hander Matthew Boyd is back to the mound for his seventh inning of work. He has thrown 87 pitches through the first six innings. He has only retired the Reds in order one time today. That came back in the second inning. The Reds have had runners aboard in every other inning. The big inning for the Reds, the four-run third. And they will need at least that to try to get back in this ball game here in the last three innings. 8-4 Cubs. Cubs led early, 2-0. The Reds scored four runs in the bottom of the third, and the Cubs came right back in the top of the fourth with two more to tie it at four. And they blew it wide open in the top of this inning with the three-run home run by Alex Bregman to make it an 8-4 ball game. But the Reds have their leadoff batter, Ellie De La Cruz, coming to the plate here in the bottom of the seventh inning. And they've got a little something going. This Cubs bullpen has had days where it's been quite vulnerable. The Reds have to hope today is one of those days, but they've got to get to Boyd first. It'll be De La Cruz, Stewart, and Spencer Steer. De La Cruz readies. Boyd will deliver. First pitch breaking ball. Drops it right in the heart of the plate for strike one. A 69-mile-an-hour hook. No ball, one strike count. Boyd kicks. He'll turn it loose. Change up off the outside corner. Ellie started and stopped in time. 1-1 here to Ellie. He's 0-for-3 on the day. He has scored a run. Reached on a fielder's choice back in the third. And the 1-1 pitch from Boyd. Off the inside corner. Two balls and a strike. He has tried to make Ellie hit an off-speed pitch each time he's come to the plate. The 2-1. Change up. Outside corner. That's a strike. Two ball, two strike count here to De La Cruz. Ellie calls timeout. He'll be out of the box as right-hander Rhett Lauder warms in the Reds bullpen. And here's Boyd's pitch. Strike three called. Backdoor slider right on the money. One down. Did not throw Ellie a fastball in the at-bat. And that has been his goal all day long. And he has been successful. Ellie 0-for-4 today. Craig Counsell is to the mound. The Cubs are going to bring on a right-hander. We'll tell you who it is. 8-4 Cubs when we come back on the Reds Radio Network.
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0: Right-hander Gavin Hollowell on for the Cubs. He's not pitched a whole lot. This will only be his eighth appearance. No record of 3.38 ERA. He's only allowed five hits in his eight innings, but he's also walked eight in eight innings. First pitch to Sal Stewart is a strike over the inside corner. Kind of a side-winding delivery. Low three-quarter from the right-hander Hollowell. Back with the 0-1. Ground ball, left side. Here comes Bregman. Bregman throws. In time, two down. Well, Bregman had not done much for the Cubs for the majority of this year. But Lordy mercy, as he showed up here in this series at Great American Ballpark. Homer last night, homer today. Defense, spectacular. Amazing how one player can turn the tide.
3: Yep.
0: Here's Spencer Steer. And he will take a fastball strike. Spencer 1-for-3 today. Singled his first time up. Drove home a run with a ground ball out in the third inning. And he will pop this up. It'll be foul into the seats behind the Reds dugout and out of play. No balls and two strikes. Grounded to the first baseman, Michael Busch, his last time up, and almost had himself an infield hit. It was within a split second as he almost beat Boyd to the bag. Down 0-2 here. Fastball way outside. 1-2 now to Spencer Steer, who is playing center field for the second time in his life. Nothing like a little on-the-job training. The pitch. Fouled again back behind home plate. A fastball. Hollowell ran that one right in on his hands a bit.
3: I can relate to that, by the way.
0: The on-the-job training?
3: Yeah. And they throw me in here.
0: I think you've responded spectacularly well. One ball, two-strike count. Breaking ball just misses inside. Umpires used to tell me that it went around the plate.
3: What?
0: Around
3: the plate?
0: The plate.
3: You kidding me?
0: I'm not going that good. Back to the dish, and that looked like it hit. Well, it looked like it hit Steer, yeah, but I guess it hit the very knob of the bat and trickles over towards the first base dugout. Actually, it hit the back end of the bat.
3: Yeah.
0: Another hanging breaking ball. Count stays at 2-2. And the pitch. Fastball driven into the right center field gap. That's a base hit. Quickly to it is Pete Crow Armstrong. Man, that guy covers some territory.
3: I mean, it was
0: amazing.
3: The ball is into second base, and Steer is just getting to first. Like,
0: not only can Pete Crow Armstrong fly, he's got a great arm. It's rather accurate. He hits bombs. He steals bases. He's your leadoff hitter. And, oh, by the way, he's hitting new 290 coming into today.
3: Yeah. I mean, mad
0: what
3: respect.
0: What else can you say?
3: Mad respect, but it also makes you mad, you know.
0: Breaking ball, strike one to Blade. Swing and a miss. That's a changeup. Down and away, and Blade right over the top of it. And once again, Hollowell ahead in the count. No balls and two strikes. Hollowell readies the pitch. Down and away. Check swing. Did not go. Another changeup. This time, Blade holds up. It reminds you of how Billy Hamilton played center field. Just quick to everything, going back, coming forward, good arm. Swing and a miss. Three changeups in a row, and this one he got Blade to chase. Reds will strand Steer at first base, trailing 8-4. We head to the eighth inning. Back to Jim Day on the Reds Radio Network.
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3: Well, it's another Wilbur's Mustard call to the bullpen. This time it's Rhett Lauder, the righty, top of the eighth, and first pitch swinging is Nico Horner, and he grounds it foul past third. Cubs have an 8-4 lead in the rubber game of three. First appearance of the series for Rhett Lauder, and with Nick Lodolo going on the injured list with the blister, Terry Francona said, well, right now, it's going to be Lauder slotted back into the rotation. Here's a two-hopper to short. Ellie with a crossbody throw on first to easily get Horner one down. So after the break, and this is subject to change, Friday night, it's a trip to Colorado to face the Colorado Rockies in Denver. Singer, Brady Singer, is supposed to get the ball on Friday. Lauder, they're going to slot in on Saturday where Lodolo was going to pitch. Then it's Hunter Green and a first pitch strike to Ian Happ. Singer, Lauder, Green, Abbott, Burns. And even though Burns is not going to pitch in the All-Star game, they believe he's going to be okay. The pitch is down low. And the Reds are doing a smart thing, and they weren't lining Burns up so he could pitch in the All-Star game. It was more about he pitched this past Wednesday, putting him at the back end of the rotation coming out, fouled back to the screen, that you can limit his innings. At some point, they're going to have to limit Chase Burns' innings, and this is one way to do it, to space it out. Now, if he had pitched in the All-Star game, you pitch an inning. It's like throwing a side on with much more adrenaline. Swing and a miss. Down goes Happ. Nice pitch by Lauder. It was a changeup, and Happ swung over top of it. Two down. But it's a nice way to spread out Burns, if you will, and separate Hunter Green and Burns with a lefty Abbott in the middle of them. And it's a long road trip coming out of the break. It's three cities, and it's clear across the country. It's Denver, Seattle, St. Louis. First pitch misses to Dansby Swanson. So Singer, Lauder, Green, Abbott, Burns right now as it's lined up. Wind up and the pitch. Look out. Way inside. Did it hit him? It did not. Swanson got out of the way of a changeup. So I would imagine if Lauder has success, he'll finish this game out. Pitch, swing and a miss. Slider. So it's three in Colorado, three in Seattle. Off day in St. Louis. We're going to have a good dinner there, yes, sir.
0: We always eat good in St. Louis. We eat good everywhere.
3: We do, actually. Swing and a miss. Louder looks sharp. Another slider. But we got a spot there in St. Louis that always shoots us well. Here's a little soft liner to first base, caught by Sal Stewart, and it's a clean 1-2-3 inning.
0: Napoli.
3: Yes, sir. For Rhett Lauder, bottom of the eighth, here we come, 8-4 Cubs on the Reds Radio Network.
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3: Reds need a rally, and they need it fast. First pitch to Eugenio Suarez is in for a called strike. Gavin Hollowell still on the mound for the Cubs. 8-4 your score. Cubbies, breaking ball in for a called strike. No balls and two strikes. Cubs got 6 1/3 out of Matthew Boyd. Swing and a miss. Good morning, good afternoon, good night. Down goes Suarez, one down. Reds got all their runs in the third. Spencer Steer with an RBI ground out, RBI single J.J. Blade, and a two-run home run by Suarez. But that's it. Been goose egg since. First pitch to Tyler Stevenson, a check swing and ball one. Righty-righty matchup. Pitch, breaking ball in for a strike. Stevenson 0-3, was robbed in the second. A couple flyouts to left since then. Right called. They do not seem to be picking up the pitch of Hollowell so far. Came in to relieve in the seventh. Did give up a single to Steer, but struck out Blade in the inning. Back-to-back strikeouts here. And strike away from striking out Stevenson. Pitch way outside. Now the 2-2. Just low. Full count. Now the payoff. Tapper in front of the mound. Hollowell gloves it on to first, two down. Cowboys got this All-Star break circled. He also has circled on his calendar, July 31st, chart-topping artist and producer, his guy, Marshmello.
0: Who?
3: Marshmello, he tried to say. He's going to be here GABP, Friday the 31st, cheering the Reds as they take on the Pirates. The ultimate dance set of pop, country, and Latin hits after the game. Right up your alley. Get your tickets at reds.com/concerts. First pitch to Noelvi Marte. Again, a called strike.
0: And tell me again why he's called Marshmello.
3: I have not a clue. He actually wears a marshmallow
0: hat. Right?
3: Yeah, like swing and a miss. Yeah.
0: Yeah.
3: But I don't.
0: Kind of like a Halloween thing you put on your head.
3: Yeah.
0: But it's a marshmallow.
3: Correct.
0: Interesting.
3: So you could go as high.
0: What
3: know
0: exactly
3: you,
0: does
3: I know
0: this
3: Halloween
0: do?
3: Is big in Jackson,
0: this
3: Mississippi.
0: Guy, like, spins records or something like that.
3: He's the,
0: how does he see the records if he's got a marshmallow head on?
3: ABS challenge. It was called a ball.
18: It's called
3: plate.
18: A ball. The
3: we'll see.
18: Challenging.
3: It's either strike three or ball two, and it's strike three.
18: The call's overturned. Chicago has two challenges remaining.
3: Two strikeouts in the inning for Gavin Hollowell. Off to the ninth we go. 8-4 Cubs here on the Reds Radio Network.
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3: Brett Lauder back on the mound for his second inning of work. He had a clean eighth. He'll get 9-1 and 2 in the Cubs order. 8-4 Cubs. And the finale of three in the first pitch to Pedro Ramirez. Switch hitter batting from the left-hand side. Ramirez came on to pinch hit in the seventh, struck out looking. Now the 1-0. Way outside. Well, the Reds' struggles, if this holds up against the National League Central, will continue. Pitch is down and in. It'll be losers in 22 of 28 games versus the National League Central this season. That's astounding.
0: It's not good.
3: 3-0 pitch in for a strike. They're 37-30. They're 7 games over 500 against the rest of the league. That's what's mind-boggling.
0: The rest of baseball.
3: Yeah, the rest of baseball. All of baseball. The pitch is outside. It's a walk to Pedro Ramirez. And that'll bring up Pete Crow Armstrong. Third walk surrendered by Reds pitching today, and the bugaboo with that, both have scored. Right-hander Lauder against the lefty, Crow Armstrong. And the first pitch misses outside. 1-0. Down low. And if this holds up, the Cubs will have won 6 of 7 versus the Reds so far this season. 2-0 pitch. Way inside. Brushed Crow Armstrong back, and Lauder's having trouble here. 3 balls and no strikes. We'll take a trip back to the rosin bag. Needs a strike. Here comes the 3-0. Up and away, not even close. Back-to-back walks by Lauder, and here comes acting pitching coach Matt Tracy to the mound. This copyrighted broadcast is presented by the authority of the Cincinnati Reds and may not be reproduced or retransmitted in any form. And the accounts and descriptions of this game may not be disseminated without the express written consent of the Cincinnati Reds. This copyright reminder is provided by Densmore, the official legal counsel of the Reds. A meeting of the minds on the mound.
1: Looks like his finger's bleeding.
3: Really?
1: Yep, he's got blood all over his pants.
3: I think you're right. Now, where would that be? Like under the, probably under his fingernail? Maybe? I mean, if it's on the one of the pad of the fingers, that's tough to pitch with.
1: Yeah, I don't think it's on the pad of the finger. I think it's maybe on his ring finger from the from when you throw your changeup and your thumbnail kind of catches it a little bit.
3: First pitch strike to Seiya Suzuki. First and second, nobody out. Fly ball, left field. Plenty of room for Bilde. In fact, he's coming in on the ball. Ends up being in shallow left field. One down. Join the Reds July 27th through the 29th when they take on the Guardians, presented by Kroger. Zero hunger, zero waste. Get your tickets for the battle for the Ohio Cup now at reds.com/tickets. First pitch, a called strike to Alex Bregman, who has been the man the last 2 days. Two-run home run yesterday was the decider, and the three-run Johnson today. The big blow coming in inning number 7. The Cubs put up 4. It was a tie game at that point, 4-4. 3 of which came off the bat of Bregman. 1-1. Strike called. Ball and 2 strikes. In the air, right field. Marte has it. He squares up, no tag at second base. Gets it in quickly, 2 down. So after back-to-back walks, a couple flyouts, and Lauder and out away from getting out of it. Western and Southern Financial Group wants to strike out cancer. Every time a Reds pitcher strikes out a batter, Western and Southern donates to support cancer research, education, and care in the greater Cincinnati area. When it comes to fighting cancer, we're all in this together. And just ripping off these reeds. Pitch is high. Doing my due diligence. Friday's game was so quick, it was tough to get him in. Yesterday's game was so good. Trying to do my part. 1-0, down and away. Two balls, no strikes, 2 outs, runners on first and second. Cubs have an 8-4 lead. We're in the top of the ninth. Pitch, strike called.
1: Kelly has not hit the ball out of the infield today. He was the DH yesterday, caught game 1.
3: pitch, zip, out of the infield. Line drive. Spencer Steer comes in and makes a sliding nice catch. Pretty play by Spencer Steer. Got a good jump on his horses coming in. Hit the deck. Slid and caught the ball. Saves Lauder here in the ninth. Last roundup time. Reds need at least four. 8-4 Cubs here on the Reds Radio Network.
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0: Caleb Thielbar. Out of the bullpen for the Cubs, trying to finish it off. This will be his 32nd appearance. Left-hander's 2-2 with a 4.28 ERA.
1: So when it's a Cubs pitcher, it's not the Wobers pitching change.
0: Because we don't want them to put some mustard on it.
1: Well, we want them to go through as many pitchers as
0: possible. We want our hitters to put some mustard on it.
1: There you go. How much mustard? Edwin Arroyo looks at strike one. How much Wobers mustard will you be using this week?
0: Well,
1: ground ball, foul, past third.
0: I use it on my pork butts when as a binder. So I put it on the pork butt first, then I put the rub on it so the rub sticks to it. I use it in my marinade with soy sauce, garlic, and a little splash of lemon when I'm cooking chicken or shish kebabs, and it's pretty good.
1: Now, are we writing that down, Reds Country? This is cooking with the cowboy. Ball is outside, or grilling with the cowboy. One of my favorite videos of all time is when you grill. You acted like you were grilling on TV a long time ago. You had a bib on. That was outstanding. Pitch is low. We actually brought that out of the woodwork earlier this season.
0: I think people make a mistake by thinking that if they put mustard on the pork butt that it's going to taste like mustard. You don't taste that.
1: Really?
0: It's just a binder, and it kind of tenderizes the meat a little bit.
1: Pitch is high to Arroyo. It's a full count. Really?
0: It's
1: I love me grilling out now. I've never been invited.
0: I use a lot of mustard.
1: Never been invited to the reservation down in. There's a long drive by Edwin Arroyo to left. It's off the wall. High off the left center field wall. He nearly hit his first big league home run.
0: I think he thought he had it.
1: Yep. And he ends up at first base. Ball was 105 off the bat.
0: Just didn't get it high enough.
1: It got to the wall in a hurry. It was a line drive. It's only 22 degrees off the bat, but played nicely in left field by Ian Happ. I mean, it's about as good as you can get it. He barehanded it off the wall, and he got it in quickly to hold Arroyo at first base. Thought he had his first one. But it's a base runner. Here's Key Brian Hayes, the nine batter. 1-for-2 today, hit by a pitch, fouled back and out of play. You know, we should come up with, like, a grilling cookbook for you.
0: We could
1: do
0: that.
1: Any of you sponsors out there, or Reds Brass, we'll make sure we get some pictures of you in a your eating shirt. Down low, which is all, one of my favorite cowboy stories there. You have an eating shirt.
0: Well, it doesn't mess up my dress clothes, you know. I don't want to mess up my Sunday shirt.
1: Well. Uh-oh, look out. There goes the bat.
0: Oh, that's a good one right there. That has some distance.
1: That bat ended up way past the third base coach's box and past the Cubs dugout off the net. It was so far that we were wondering if the net would even extend far enough.
0: That was a bat toss that was majestic.
1: By the way, it's Ivan Johnson pinch hitting for Key Bryant Hayes. Sorry that I missed that one. So that was a major league bat toss by Ivan Johnson. Counts 1-2 on Johnson. Right-hand batter, switch hitter batting from the right-hand side, and here's a fly ball center field. Wrong guy to hit it to.
0: Wrong guy.
1: One down. So we could do the grilling book, and you could get pictures of you in your cooking apron, a page with your eating shirt. We could get your utensils. You out there on the deck, shorts and cowboy boots, that's a good look.
0: Black socks,
1: no question. The batter's Ellie De La Cruz. First pitch strike. I mean, I've got this thing all figured out. We come up with, I don't know, 10 of your best recipes. You get some Wobers mustard in there. Get Kroger involved. Here's a grounder into left field for a base hit right between Bregman and Swanson. And the Reds trying to get something going here now. Two on, one out. Down by four.
0: That was a breaking ball. Ellie stayed right on it. And Craig Counsell, I believe he's seen enough.
1: Yeah, he's not messing around. And already a right-hander is on his way to the mound. That will be it for Caleb Thibar as he faces the minimum three. Reds have two on, one out. We'll reset it on the other side. 8-4 Cubs here on the Reds Radio Network.
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1: Let's try to come off the mat here in the bottom of the ninth.
0: Jacob Webb on for the second day in a row.
1: Right hand batter will get Sal Stewart. Runners on first and second, one out. Reds are down by four. Working from the third base side of the rubber and working from the stretch in the first pitch to Stewart is challenged. It looked outside. It's called a ball. And I think he's going to lose this one.
8: The call is confirmed. Cincinnati has exhausted their allotment of challenges.
1: Emphatically said by home plate umpire Alex McKay, like a teacher.
0: Of challenges.
1: They've exhausted their challenges.
0: Their allotment.
1: Their allotment. 0-1 pitch is down and away. My favorite of all time, and I can't remember who it was. It was early in the game. The batter has challenged the second pitch of the game. And he was mad. Wish I remembered the umpire. 1-1 pitch. Grounder left side. Not hit that hard. Bregman tried the tag and now throws to first and barely gets Stewart. I think he missed Arroyo on the tag. And the Cubs are going to want to look at it. It was a ball that was chopped and not hit all that hard. Bregman came in and to his left, tried the tag on Arroyo, and then threw to first base to get the runner. And the Cubs are going to ask for a challenge.

0: he go out of the baseline.
1: Yeah, I don't know that that was egregious enough.
0: No,
1: to say
0: he never left the. Well, he had a couple feet on the grass. But what are you allowed? 3 feet? You establish your own baseline.
1: I don't think it was within the 3 feet.
0: I think so. Never know. It was a nice job by Bregman, though, continuing on in one motion. Well, a running Bregman throw caught, to get Stewart.
1: Bregman caught the ball, and he changed his angle to go towards Arroyo.
2: After review, the call is confirmed. The runner is safe.
0: So it does go down as a 5-3, and the Reds are down to their final out. Arroyo advanced to third, De La Cruz to second, and the batter will be Spencer Steer.
1: Well, if you get Steer on, anything can happen.
0: Yep. Still in slam range. First pitch to Steer is up high. And standing on deck is J.J. Bleday. That would be righty versus lefty. Jacob Webb, the big, tall right-hander, to the plate. Strike called. Fastball 94. Here comes the 1-1 pitch. Outside and low, 2-1. Cubs not holding the runners on. They could get as big a lead as they want. Those runs don't matter. Grounded foul towards the Cubs dugout. Reds down to their final strike. A lot of fans wearing blue, and they are to their feet right now. 2-2 pitch to Steer. Inside, full count. Three balls, two strikes, two outs, two on. Bottom of the ninth. Payoff pitch is in the air, left field. Over towards the line is Happ. He's got it. And that'll do it as the Cubs take the rubber game of the three-game set. Final score, 8-4 here at Great American Ballpark. We'll have more here in a moment on the Reds Radio Network.
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0: Well, the Reds continue their woes against the National League Central as the Chicago Cubs take 2 out of 3 8-4 victors over the Reds here this afternoon at Great American Ballpark. The Cubs have now won.

0: 6 out of 7 versus Cincinnati this year. And the Reds have lost 22 of 28 games versus National League Central Division opponents today. It was Alex Bregman who came into the series struggling this year for the Cubs. But yesterday, it was a two-run home run that was the difference in the game that propelled the Cubs to a victory. And today, it was a three-run home run in the seventh, part of a four spot in inning number 7. The game was tied at 4 at that point. A backbreaker for the Reds as they fall 8-4. Final numbers from this one. 8 runs, 9 hits, no errors for the Cubs. 4-9-0 for the Reds. Matthew Boyd, starter today for the Cubs. He gets the victory. His record is 5-1. The loser is Chase Petty out of the bullpen, 1-2. The save goes to Jacob Webb, his 5th of the season. Once again, the final, 8-4. A game that took 2 hours and 52 minutes to play in front of 29,200. It has more on the postgame show straight ahead. This is Jim Day. Thanks for listening this weekend, everyone. Hope you enjoy the All-Star break as well. For the Cowboy, Jeff Brantley. For Dave Yitty Armbruster, our on-site producer, engineer, and the dynamic duo of Alex Egan and Joe Waddell at the home base, this is Jim Day. So long from Great American Ballpark.
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12: And we're back at Great American Ballpark, where the Cubs scored four times in the seventh inning. The big blow, an Alex Bregman three-run homer off Pierce Johnson, and Chicago beats the Reds today, final score 8-4, and they win this series 2-1. And you're listening to the Cincinnati Children's Postgame Show. I'm Dave Armbruster. Andrew Abbott started for the Reds, lasted only four innings, allowing four runs. The Reds scored all four of their runs in the third inning off Matthew Boyd. Spencer Steer and J.J. Blade each drove home a run, and then Eugenio Suarez briefly gave Cincinnati the lead when he hit a two-run homer to left field. Coming up, we'll check scores around Major League Baseball, highlights, of course, from this game. But up first, we check back in with Jim and the Cowboy. 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
3: 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Let's get final thoughts on the game from Jim Day and Jeff Brantley.
4: Thanks, Yid. Well, the Reds close out the first half, losing back-to-back games against the Cubs. Cubs take the series, and the woes continue against the National League Central. The Reds got to figure that out.
5: Yeah, if you don't figure it out, it's going to be a rough second half. And the Reds have the most difficult schedule in Major League Baseball in the second half of the season of any team. You had teams that you needed to be able to beat early in the season, unable to do so for whatever that reason may be. But at this point, you have to figure out a way to try to make yourself better, whatever that is that you do on the club, whether you're a pitcher, starter, reliever, whether you're an infielder, outfielder, catcher, whatever. Because if you don't improve, it's not that you hurt the team, you're hurting yourself, and you're just taking cash out of your pocket. I mean, there's a lot of baseball to be played, and as Dusty Baker used to say, the last 2 months of the season, that's money time.
4: Yep.
5: And the Reds just have to figure out a way to dial it up.
4: And as we go into July and the trade deadline looming, there's going to have to be some big decisions made in this organization.
5: Yeah, well, you're going to when you have a first half like this, and make no mistake about it, this was a major disappointment here in Cincinnati for this club to play the way that they have. You're going to lose friends. Your buddies are leaving the locker room, and the thing about it is when this happens, your team gets younger. So your job, you get undercut with your job. They're going to bring younger guys in here, somebody from another organization, and they're going to give them a chance to play. That's just the facts of baseball. If you lose, we're getting somebody else to try to win.
4: We'll see you in the second half. Enjoyed it this weekend. Thanks,
5: Enjoyed
4: Cowboy.
5: It, buddy. Thanks, man.
4: Yid, back to you.
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3: Cubs beat the Reds tonight, or this afternoon, I should say, 8-4 the final score. You are listening to the Cincinnati Children's postgame show. I'm Dave Armbruster. Let's take a look at scores around baseball. They are brought to you by Starfire Automotive and Heavy Duty Lubricants and the Starfire Bullpen. We start in American League Cities, where the Orioles knocked off the Royals today, 8-2 the final score. It was the Mariners over the Rays, 8-2. Seattle scored 3 in the second and 4 in the fourth. Randy Arozarena had the big blow in that fourth inning.
9: The 2-2. Swung on, crossed right field, hammered in the gap. Mesa back, he's at the track, makes a leap at the wall. It is good! Sail away, Randy Arozarena!
3: And that's a call on Mariners TV. The Phillies over the Tigers today, 5-0 the final score. It was the Twins beating the Angels 4-2. In Chicago today, the White Sox knocked off the A's 9-1. They finish the so-called first half of the season with 50 wins. They are 50-45. Chicago scored 6 times in the first. Brad Montgomery drove in 3 of those 6.
10: Brad Montgomery drives this one to right field as Butler at the wall. It gets out! Butler thought he had it lined up, but it's Brad Montgomery going deep, and it is all Sox to start this one.
3: And that's the call on White Sox TV. Top of the seventh inning now. The Rangers lead the Astros by a score of 4-1. When we return, scores from National League cities. 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
3: Back at Great American Ballpark, the Cubs over the Reds today, 8-4 to finish up the so-called first half of this baseball season. Continuing with scores now from National League cities, the Pirates beat up on the Brewers today for the they win 3 straight over the Brew Crew. The final score 14-5. Pittsburgh scored 4 in the second, and then in 10 more runs in the fourth inning, Marcell Ozuna drove home the first run in that fourth.
9: Pulls that one sharply down the line toward the corner. Gone! Just over that short wall, straight down the line. It's 5-2 Pirates.
3: And that's the call on Pirates TV. Paul Skeens gets the victory in that game. He finishes the first half 8-8. The Yankees over the Nationals 5-3 today. Ben Rice, a two-run triple in the eighth, put New York in front. In 10 innings, the Red Sox knocked off the Mets 3-2, so the Mets finished the first half with 57 losses. The Guardians over the Marlins 5-2. In the bottom of the eighth inning, the Braves and Cardinals are tied at 3. Top of the fourth, Rockies 1, Giants nothing. Bottom of the second, Dodgers over the D-backs 1-0. And bottom of the second inning now in San Diego, 1-1 between the Blue Jays and Padres. And if you were interested, the futures game today, the AL futures knocked off the NL futures 6-1. One of the Reds prospects, Alfredo Duno, 0-2 in that game. One-way return. Highlights from today's Reds loss to the Cubs. They fall 8-4, and you're listening to the Cincinnati Children's Postgame Show on the Reds Radio Network.
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3: Back at Great American Ballpark with the Cubs knock off the Reds today, 8-4. You're listening to the Cincinnati Children's postgame show. Now to the highlights. Andrew Abbott started for the Reds and walked Pete Crow Armstrong leading off the ball game. Crow Armstrong then stole second base. He moved to third on a flyout, and then Alex Bregman brought him home with a double to center field. Carson Kelly struck out, but Michael Bush doubled to the right field corner, and even before the Reds came to the plate, it was 2-0 Chicago. The Reds put a couple of runners on base in the bottom of the first off Cubs starter Matthew Boyd, but they didn't score. They went out in order in the second, but they took the lead in inning number three. Key Brian Hayes singled to begin the inning. Ellie De La Cruz reached on a force out with Hayes out at second base. Sal Stewart doubled, moving De La Cruz to third. Spencer Steer then grounded out the shortstop. Ellie scored, and it was 2-1. That brought J.J. Blade to the plate.
5: Back to the plate. There's a line drive into left field. They're going to send Stewart to the plate. Here comes Happ. The throw is way offline. And in the second base is J.J. Blade on the throw, and we are tied at 2 apiece.
3: Next to the plate was a Eugenio Suarez, and he put the Reds in front.
5: 3-2 pitch. Hit high and deep and kiss the baby goodbye. Oh, my goodness. That's up there by the Kroger K's. Hey, Eugenio Suarez, a two-run bomb has given the Reds a four-run inning and a 4-2 lead.
3: Carson Kelly walked the walk leading off the top of the fourth inning. Michael Bush then doubled off Andrew Abbott, moving Kelly to third. Nico Horner grounded out. Both runners had the hold. Abbott then walked Ian Happ. That loaded the bases. Abbott struck out Dansby Swanson. So bases loaded, two outs. Kevin Alcantara at the plate, and Cincinnati ran into some bad luck.
21: Oh, two pitch on the ground, up the middle, off second base and into center field. One run scores. Here comes the tying run to the plate, and that is horrible luck. Edwin Arroyo was in place to field that baseball behind second base. It hit the bag and bounced over him. Oh, baseball, you were such a cruel game.
3: Edwin Arroyo then made a nice play to throw PCA out to end the inning, and that was the end of the day for Andrew Abbott after just four innings. Four innings pitched, four hits, four runs, all of them earned, three walks, three strikeouts, 79 pitches, 48 for strikes. Chase Petty, who was called up earlier today when Nick Lodolo went on the IL, came on to pitch for our pitch after Abbott. He pitched two scoreless innings but was replaced by Sam Wall. After that, or after a Dansby Swanson double leading off the top of the seventh inning, Maul struck out Pedro Ramirez, so the left-handed throwing Maul had to face the left-handed hitting Pete Crow Armstrong, and it didn't go well.
5: 3-2 pitch coming. Roped past Sal Stewart into right field. That will score Dansby Swanson, and it is 5-4 Cubs.
3: Seiya Suzuki then reached on what was scored an infield single that Edwin Arroyo should have at least gotten one out on. That was it for Sam Maul. Next to the mound was Pierce Johnson. Alex Bregman was next up, and he added insult to injury, and this is our change the outcome play of the game.
5: Johnson, a double check of Crow Armstrong at second base. Fly ball, deep left field. It's got some distance, and you can kiss that baby goodbye. And the Cubs have broken this thing wide open. 8-4.
3: 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After they scored in the third, the Reds didn't do much against Andrew Boyd. Key Brian Hayes was hit by a pitch in the fourth. J.J. Blade walked in the fifth. Noelvi Marte singled in the sixth, but none of them even made it to second base. Boyd struck out Ellie De La Cruz to begin the seventh inning, and that was the end of his day. Gavin Hollowell relieved Boyd. Sal Stewart grounded out. Spencer Steer singled, but J.J. Blade struck out to end the inning. Hollowell set the Reds down in order in the eighth. Caleb Theobald came on to pitch the bottom of the ninth. Edwin Arroyo singled leading off the inning with one out. Ellie De La Cruz singled. That was it for him. Jacob Wim came on. He got the final two outs of the ball game, and the Reds lose it today by a final score of 8-4. Back with the totals next on the Reds Radio Network.
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0: Back at Great American Ballpark, Cubs knock off the Reds today 8-4. The final score, looking at the totals now, 4 Chicago, 8 runs, 9 hits, no errors, 5 left on base. Cincinnati, 4 runs, 9 hits, no errors. They stranded 8. Boyd, the winner, 5-1. Petty, the loser, 1-2. Webb, save number 5. For Cincinnati today, their pitching struck out 7 Cubbies, and during this series, a donation is being made for every strikeout by Reds pitching to the Free Store Food Bank as part of the Strikeout Hunger Series, all thanks to Kroger and the Kroger Zero Hunger, Zero Waste Action Plan. And after today's Reds pitching performance, the Reds strikeout total for the series is 22. The Kroger Zero Hunger, Zero Waste program has a goal to eliminate hunger waste in the local community. 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Home runs in this game, Bregman number 9 for Chicago, Suarez number 11 for Cincinnati. 2 hours, 52 minutes, 29,200 on hand here in downtown Cincinnati. With the victory, the Cubs are now 54-42. The Reds fall to 43-52 with the defeat. Let's head down to the clubhouse and manager Terry Francona.
1: Seemed like a long time ago. We didn't get the guys out. We're probably supposed to. That leads to some difficulties. During the game, we had some walks, especially after we just scored. I think in the fourth, we had 2 walks to lead off the inning. You get unlucky with the ball that hits the base, but if we don't have the walks, it doesn't matter.
2: I was going to say, Abbott had some bad luck with that in the fourth inning, but what did you see from him
1: do? I would say command was a challenge for him. I mean, anytime you're at 79 or something after 4, that's a lot. That's a lot of work. 4 pitch walks, that's when you see that, like 4 fastballs you missed in a row, that's not when he's feeling his best.
2: How is Lauer so?
1: He just has that, he's fine. It's that on his thumb. Okay. He does that all the time.
3: Is it more frustrating to lose a lead, right after you take the lead?
1: Always. That's a very big inning. I mean, in my opinion, it's the most important inning, and I know it happens sometimes more than once, but when you score, you got to shut them down.
4: You mentioned the grind for Abbott. Is that why you pulled him after 4?
1: Yeah.
5: What's the mindset you take in when you come back for the second half after a rough first half?
1: Well, I hope the guys need to get away and rejuvenate. I mean, our record certainly isn't anywhere near what we want it to be, and we know that. It's a good group, and they play hard, and they're exhausted. This will be good for them. So hopefully we'll come out Friday night, have a little workout, and get right back at it.
0: That is Reds manager Terry Francona. 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So the Reds now break for the 4-day All-Star break. A couple of players head to Philadelphia for the game. The rest scatter throughout the country. Everybody reconvenes at some point on a Thursday evening for a workout before they get underway with the so-called second half on Friday night against the Colorado Rockies in Game 1. Right-hander Brady Singer is scheduled to start for Cincinnati. He is 3-9 with a 4.72 ERA. No announcement on the starter yet for the Rockies. We're on the air with the pregame show beginning at 8:10. First pitch is scheduled for 8:40. And once again, the final score today, the Cubs knock off the Reds 8-4. And good afternoon from Great American Ballpark.
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13: Fox News, I'm Roger Stern. Kind words today from President Trump on the passing of South Carolina Republican Senator Lindsey Graham, a key Trump ally.
14: What a terrible loss it is. He's a great politician. He was a natural. There are very few of them. He was a natural politician, got along with everybody. When he didn't, he was very tough. He was a tough cookie, too.
13: Trump on NBC's Meet the Press. Graham died unexpectedly after a brief illness at age 71. And Israeli Prime Minister Benjamin Netanyahu saying this on Meet the Press.
15: I think America has lost a great patriot. Israel has lost one of the great champions of the American-Israeli alliance. And frankly, I have lost a beloved friend.
13: Now the news, Iran and the U.S. both claim control of the Strait of Hormuz. 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
0: And here's Clark with the weather. How's it looking for our weekend boaters out there, Clark?
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19: Here's your WTLO forecast. I'm staff meteorologist Megan Mulford. A flood watch remains in effect. Partly cloudy skies with fog and spots tonight with a slight chance of thunderstorms. Lows dip down to about 67. Winds out of the northeast at around 5 miles an hour. Partly cloudy again tomorrow. Chance of thunderstorms. High temperatures reach up to 84. With your WTLO forecast, I'm staff meteorologist Megan Mulford. Currently 84.
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3: Here's your WTLO forecast. I'm staff meteorologist Megan Mulford. A flood watch remains in effect. Partly cloudy skies with fog and spots tonight with a slight chance of thunderstorms. Lows dip down to about 67. Winds out of the northeast at around 5 miles an hour. Partly cloudy again tomorrow. Chance of thunderstorms. High temperatures reach up to 84. With your WTLO forecast, I'm staff meteorologist Megan Mulford. Currently 84.
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0: 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Get the forecast and high and low temperatures for today and tomorrow. Just call 606-678-8100.
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1: News. I'm Carmen Roberts. Flags are flying at half staff to honor U.S. Senator Lindsey Graham, who died suddenly last night after a brief illness.
2: The Wall Street Journal reporting that emergency responders were dispatched to Graham's home and performed CPR on an individual suffering from cardiac arrest. 71-year-old Lindsey Graham was elected to the Senate more than 20 years ago. He was a loud voice in the Republican Party. He was also a close friend to Donald Trump.
1: Fox's Alex Hogan. GOP Senator Jim Banks from Indiana tells Fox News,
3: I'm sad for South Carolina. I'm sad for our country. I'm sad for the Senate. We have a lot of work to do to fill the void that Lindsey Graham is going to leave in the United States.
1: And the U.S. and Iran escalate their fight over the Strait of Hormuz, with the U.S. launching more strikes on Iranian targets today near that critical waterway. 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
8: Here's your WTLO forecast. I'm staff meteorologist Megan Mulford. A flood watch remains in effect. Partly cloudy skies with fog and spots tonight with a slight chance of thunderstorms. Lows dip down to about 67. Winds out of the northeast at around 5 miles an hour. Partly cloudy again tomorrow. Chance of thunderstorms. High temperatures reach up to 84. With your WTLO forecast, I'm staff meteorologist Megan Mulford. Right now, it's 82 degrees.
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2: Here's your WTLO forecast. I'm staff meteorologist Megan Mulford. A flood watch remains in effect. Partly cloudy skies with fog and spots tonight with a slight chance of thunderstorms. Lows dip down to about 67. Winds out of the northeast at around 5 miles an hour. Partly cloudy again tomorrow. Chance of thunderstorms. High temperatures reach up to 84. With your WTLO forecast, I'm staff meteorologist Megan Mulford. Right now, it's 82 degrees.
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0: 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Get the forecast and high and low temperatures for today and tomorrow. Just call 606-678-8100.
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1: Fox News, I'm Rogers. Chairman President Trump talking about how he got the shocking news that his ally, South Carolina Republican Senator Lindsey Graham, had passed away last night.
2: I got a message about 1 o'clock in the morning from one of the people at his office that he had passed away. I said, "You got it. I just can't believe it." He was like a member of the family to me.
1: Trump on NBC's Meet the Press. Graham died unexpectedly after a brief illness at age 71. Israeli Prime Minister Benjamin Netanyahu saying this on Meet the Press.
3: I think America has lost a great patriot. Israel has lost one of the great champions of the American-Israeli alliance. And frankly, I've lost a beloved friend.
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6: Here's your WTLO forecast. I'm staff meteorologist Megan Mulford. A flood watch remains in effect. Partly cloudy skies with fog and spots tonight with a slight chance of thunderstorms. Lows dip down to about 67. Winds out of the northeast at around 5 miles an hour. Partly cloudy again tomorrow. Chance of thunderstorms. High temperatures reach up to 84. With your WTLO forecast, I'm staff meteorologist Megan Mulford. Right now, it's 82 degrees.
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9: I'm Greg Bell, and we begin with the Pride of Vincennes. And then later we mosey on down to Pine Ridge for Lum and Abner. Richard Bernard Skelton was indeed born in the Wabash River community of Vincennes, Indiana. 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

0: one that never gets on the hit parade.
1: Well, why are you so upset?
0: Oh, I got a ticket for going through a red light, and the light wasn't red, it was gray.
1: Gray?
0: Yeah, gray.
1: You know, I've suspected it for a long time.
0: What?
1: You're colorblind.
0: I am not.
1: What color's that traffic light?
0: It's gray. Now it's a darker gray. Now it's a prematurely gray.
1: You see, you are colorblind.
0: Now, don't say that. Ooh, it makes me so mad I see gray.
1: Look, Skelton, I don't mind going for a walk, but will you tell me why we have to walk down Hollywood Boulevard?
0: Well, we're not going to be seeing much of the old street anymore. I just bought myself a California ranch.
1: A California ranch?
0: Yeah, that's those things you find between good humor men.
1: Well, what's wrong with you? Have you flipped your cork?
0: What do you mean?
1: A ranch? Why, you don't even know anything about a ranch.
0: Who don't?
1: The first time you saw a cow, you thought it was a horse toting a machine gun.
0: I did not. I said it looked like a camel that didn't know which end was up.
1: Well, tell me, where is this Shangri-La of confusion?
0: Well, I'll tell you. You go by Gene Fowler's place out Wilshire Boulevard till you come to Hedy Lamarr's place. Well, you better go out Sunset. You'd never go by Hedy Lamarr's place. Anyhow, you go past out to Route 101, see, and you drive till you come to a big new real estate project. Then you turn to your right. And you go by three bad investments on the left, and I'm the first golden opportunity on the right. Here's a picture of it. Take a look at that. Isn't that something?
1: Yeah, see, you have a nice view of the mountains.
0: Well, those are not mountains, you see. Dave Rose used to own the place, and he built a rock garden, but it got away from me. Yeah, I like the place. I think it's nice.
1: Mm-hmm. Mm-hmm. Well, I wish I could get you over where I live. The climate is ideal, and the people are so wonderful. They're real friends. They trust everyone.
0: They do?
1: Mm-hmm.
0: Boy, what a place to send a Washington politician.
1: Hey, what's look that? Who's running toward us.
0: Oh, Polly the Panhandler.
2: Oh, howdy, Jim.
0: Well, hi, Polly. Hey, how are you, Polly? Hey, what have you been doing, Polly?
2: Oh, I've been over in the park feeding the squirrels. I thought maybe I could grab a couple of them and mend my fur coat.
0: You're still wearing that old flea breeder, huh?
2: Oh, yes, I am. I'd love to have a new fur coat.
0: You would?
2: Yeah. I'm tired of wearing this imitation rabbit.
1: Imitation rabbit?
2: Oh, yeah. I'd give anything to have a real fur coat.
0: Well, why don't you stop shaving and see what develops?
2: Youngster, you wouldn't talk to me like that if you could have seen me when I was a silent picture star.
0: Oh, really?
2: Oh. Millionaires used to drink champagne from a slipper.
0: Well, no wonder they held 3 quarts. And 1 bucket of ice.
2: You know, that's what I like about you. You have an answer for everything right in the hollow of your head.
0: Yeah.
1: Look, Polly, don't try to put the bite on us. It might look like we've got it, but the taxes take it.
0: Yeah,
2: taxes. Oh, yeah, I know. Yeah. It isn't like when I was a silent picture star.
0: Oh, really?
2: Oh, those were the days.
0: Yeah.
2: Why, they would have given me a mere fortune to be the cover girl on a magazine.
0: Oh.
2: Now they won't even let me be an ad for the livestock show.
0: Oh, I wouldn't say that, Elsie. Oh, they got a law for everything now.
2: Yeah,
0: they.
2: Swanson made a comeback. Yeah. After all, what has she got that I ain't got?
0: Well, nothing, but she groups it a little better.
2: Oh, I ain't so bad.
0: Oh,
2: I look at myself in the mirror, and you know what? They don't make mirrors like they used to.
0: They don't.
2: I used to look in the mirror when I was a little girl. It made me look so young and pretty.
0: Boy, what a memory you got, huh?
1: Well, Polly, you shouldn't let the past become more important than the future.
0: No.
2: Oh, I don't. I'm a go-getter, but it seems that what I go after ain't there.
1: Well, the entertainment world changes. Now everyone is talking television.
2: Yeah, nowadays there's nothing but talk. That's what set me back as a silent picture star. Talk.
0: Talk, huh? Talkies were a blow to your career?
2: Oh, if you can blow me to a beer if you want to.
0: I didn't say it! You know I didn't say that.
2: Well, then talk plainer, boy. You got me drooling for nothing. Say, you wouldn't happen to have a magnifying glass on you, would you?
1: Yes.
2: I can't tell if that's a cigarette butt lying down there or not.
1: Polly, you shouldn't smoke cigarette butts.
2: I know, but I'm desperate. I'll smoke anything. Why, I'd walk a mile to inhale a smudge pot.
1: Well, we'll see you around, Polly.
3: Yeah, we'll see you around.
2: Okay, gents, have fun. I've got to see if I still have a place to sleep.
1: Well, I thought you told us you lived in a movie star's house.
2: Oh, I do, but I have to move when Lassie comes home.
3: Well, keep in touch, Polly. You know, we shouldn't kid Polly so much. After all, we should try to help her. She was a silent picture star, you know. Gosh, she did help build the motion picture industry.
1: Well, I wonder why stars fade into oblivion.
3: Well, they really don't, Rod. You know, my pop was a circus clown, and he always said quality never dies.
1: Say, that ranch you bought, does it have a barn?
3: Yeah.
1: Then I've got an idea.
3: What?
1: Why don't we turn your old barn into a theater? You know, like the summer theaters back east?
3: Yeah.
1: And let Polly star in the play.
3: Yeah. Hey, Willie Lump Lump's an actor. He can help out.
1: Yeah. Look, I'll round up the gang and we'll put on a show. Your name will draw a crowd.
3: Don't be too sure about that, brother. I played a theater last summer and the crowd was so small that the lady in the cashier's office dropped dead and they didn't know it till he went to change prices at 6 o'clock. Now, look, I'll go out and see what it will cost to turn my barn into a theater.
1: Okay. Right after Dave Rose and his orchestra play Christmas in Killarney, I'll meet you there.
3: That'll be gory. That'll be bebop.

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4: Here's your WTLO forecast. I'm staff meteorologist Megan Mulford. A flood watch remains in effect. Partly cloudy skies with fog and spots tonight with a slight chance of thunderstorms. Lows dip down to about 67. Winds out of the northeast at around 5 miles an hour. Partly cloudy again tomorrow. Chance of thunderstorms. High temperatures reach up to 84. With your WTLO forecast, I'm staff meteorologist Megan Mulford. Currently 81.
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6: I wonder where Skelton is. Oh, there's Clem out in the barn. Maybe he'll know. Hey, Clem.
7: Yeah, here I am. Glory to Christmas!
8: Boy, what a voice, huh? What a voice. I sound like a Marine being dragged through a knot hole.
6: Nice Sunday morning, isn't it, Clem?
8: I was going to say Margaret, but they told me to cut it out. What'd you say?
6: I said it's a nice Sunday morning, isn't it, Clem?
8: Today's Sunday?
6: Yes.
8: Boy, time really goes quick, don't it? Seems like only yesterday it was Saturday.
6: What are you doing? Milking a cow?
8: Well, I ain't giving her a Simon eye, John. I love the milk. Do, do, do, do, do. Well, you know, bending over milking cows is really hard on my back, you know.
6: Well, you shouldn't stand up to milk a cow.
8: Oh?
6: Why don't you get a milk stool?
8: Well, I had one once, but it didn't work right. You see, The cow had sat on it and she couldn't hit the bucket. I don't like these new fandangle things they got. Like, I went out and I bought one of them machines that milks cows, you see?
6: Yeah.
8: And I got it turned on too strong. Mm-hmm. I went back an hour later and all I had was a rope and two horns. I won't be milking her much anymore anyhow. Red Skelton's going to turn this barn into a theater. Mm-hmm. Boy, with all these chickens and acres around here, eggs should sell for a penny a dozen.
6: Well, it's a nice barn, isn't it?
8: Oh, yes, yes, nice barn. Of course, I have made a lot of improvements, you know. Mm-hmm. You notice the weather vane? Mm-hmm. Instead of a rooster up there, I got a live skunk. That way you can tell which way the wind's blowing without looking up.
6: You know, this will make a nice little theater.
8: Yes, won't it, though? Won't it, though? I hope they have a lot of pretty girls in the show, them Hollywood girls. I am just crazy about those pretty Hollywood girls.
6: Oh, beautiful girls are a dime a dozen.
8: They are?
6: Mm-hmm.
8: And I've been buying licorice.
6: You should be able to get a girl if you dressed a little better.
8: Well, what's wrong with this suit? I bought it yesterday, you know. Every time I don't feel too good, I always buy something. Now, yesterday I felt I was down in the dumps and I bought this suit.
6: I was wondering where you got it.
8: Yeah. Well, now, don't make fun of it. This is 20% wool and 70% cotton.
6: Well, what's the other 10%?
8: Reinforced dental floors. Hey, how do you like my socks? They're waterproof.
6: Waterproof? What are they made of?
8: Salami casings. Well, I better take this cow over to my place so you can get to work here. Come on, boss. You get up in the trailer, girl. Come on, cow. Get up in the trailer. Get up there, will you?
6: Here. I'll hold some hay up and maybe she'll jump for it.
8: There.
6: Not you, Clem. The cow.
8: I'll take the, I'll walk the cow over to my place. She'll be quicker.
6: Well, don't you want to stick around and see the show? You know, you could work and get some free tickets.
8: Work? Oh, no. I've got to go home. We got a new baby at our house.
6: Really? What is it, a boy or a girl?
8: What else is it? I don't know what it is. They ain't put clothes on it yet.
6: Clem, you're a moron.
8: I know. My whole family, I inherited it from them. My great-grandfather was an idiot. Mm-hmm. My grandfather was a moron. My father was an imbecile, and I am a jerk. I hope to get married someday and raise a lot of little nincompoops.
6: Well, tell your friends about the theater we're opening.
8: Well, I sure will. Say, here comes somebody. Must have been in an accident. Look at the face on that feller. He looks like a totem pole with skin.
6: Where?
8: Over there.
6: Oh, that's that punch-drunk prize fighter, Cauliflower McPug, the one who always hears birds and bells.
8: Oh, yeah? Well, I'll see you later. I don't want to meet him.
6: Well, Cauliflower?
9: No, you know me. I'm late. Hey. Hey, how do you like my new turtlenecked winner? I didn't think you'd recognize me. Most people think I'm a turtle. I wear this. It helps a new style of fighting I've developed, you know.
6: You fight in a turtleneck sweater?
9: Sure, I see a wild punch coming. I pull my hand in.
6: Well, from the looks of your eye, you forgot to pull your head in.
9: Yeah, I got that in a fight last night. It was an accident. You see, the guy meant to hit my nose, you see. Yeah, but he couldn't find my nose. I had it covered with my lower lip.
6: You've got a couple of teeth missing, too.
9: No, they're not missing. They're still with me. The guy knocked them down my throat. He was a tough guy, boy. The train's coming. Listen. Yeah, this guy couldn't carry the fight. He couldn't carry me in the fight. In fact, it took 12 guys to carry me out.
6: You're nuts.
9: Oh, you think I've sprung my lid, huh? You should see that wrestler in our room. But there's a guy that's really gone. He's really gone. After he rattles somewhere, he comes home and spreads all the money out on a table that he's won, and he sits there and counts it over and over again.
6: Well, what's wrong with that?
9: He ain't got no money. I know, he gave me half of it to keep for him. I'll quit this fight game. No, I won't get like them guys. Start hearing bells and birds. That's when you're really gone. You answer the phone, will you?
6: There's no phone around here.
9: There's no phone. Well, then tell them to stop ringing it, will you? You know what? Oh, somebody had a baby. A stork just flew over. Well, he was a big one.
6: Look, Cauliflower, I'm busy. Now, what did you want to see me about?
9: Well, I hear that you're putting on a show.
6: Are you an actor?
9: No, I'm a fighter, not a rattler.
6: Look, what did you want to see me about?
9: Well, I thought maybe you could use a doorman, somebody that could handle a tough crowd, you see.
6: Have you ever been a bouncer?
9: What, nah?
6: Have you ever been a bouncer?
9: Well, you used to play with a yo-yo. No, I do just odd job so I can eat, you know.
6: Well, don't you make any money fighting?
9: Yes, I get $25 to fight. Of course, my manager gets $10, my trainer gets $5, my hospital bill usually $15. But the rest is all gravy.
6: Now, wait a minute. If you give your manager $10, your trainer $5, and your hospital $15, that's $30. You're $5 in the hole.
9: Well, that's better than being out of work, you know. I think you could use a doorman. I could add a little clatter to the joint. After all, I'm a big drawing card, you know. And I used to take my fight in Rosita last week. Everybody in town was down at the arena. I never joined in the crowd in all my life.
6: You drew them in?
9: No, the place was on fire.
6: Oh, all right. You can be the doorman.
9: Good. No, I changed my mind. If you're going to tell good humor in the place, I don't want the job.
6: We're not going to sell any ice cream.
9: Wonder what that guy ringing them bells in there for.
6: Now, there aren't any good humor men in there. Go see for yourself.
9: You know, I don't know how them fellas make any money. I hear them ring their little bells, but then when I go in to buy them ice cream, they're never there.
6: Oh, look, here comes Skelton and Dave Rose. I'll see you later, Cullifar.
9: Okay, I gotta go anyhow. It must be getting late. The cows are coming home. Listen, them cowbells, they ain't going to. Hey, Rod, look who's gonna help us out with the show. Dave Rose is gonna write the music for the show, and not only that, he's going to play Can't You Be True, Dear.

0: Well, Rod, we're all set. The Barn Theater will open next week. Edna has consented to write the play. Now all we got to do is get some actors.
1: Well, I'll go over to the television studio and see if I can get Junior's mother to help out.
0: Well, if she says no, then somebody's changed this script since rehearsal.
1: Well, here's the television studio. Hey, guide.
2: Yes?
1: What studio is Junior's mother in?
2: The first one on the right, but I wouldn't go in there if I were you. They've been having trouble all day with that little boy messing up the commercial.
1: Oh, there's Junior and his mother.
3: Now, Junior, hold still.
4: No.
3: I've got to put this makeup on so you'll look good on television.
4: I don't want that gook on my kisser. It makes me look like a sissy. Besides, it covers up me dirt and nobody will recognize me. None of the juvenile jury kids will know me.
3: Well, I don't understand you at all. Most little children would jump at the chance to act out a commercial on television.
4: I don't want to be on television, and if I grow up to be another Uncle Milty, you'll be tied.
3: Now, hush.
4: Now, what's your language?
3: What's wrong with saying hush?
4: Well, it must mean something awful, awful. This morning at the breakfast table, Pop told you to hush and you threw the toaster at him.
3: I did no such thing.
4: Oh, no? Then how come when we plugged it in the toaster, his teeth popped out?
3: Now, hold still while I put makeup on your nose.
4: Oh. That wasn't me nose. That was me bubble gum.
3: Junior, it's a wonder I don't have a million gray hairs.
4: Well, you would have a million gray hairs if you stopped using that henna rinse.
3: Now, that does it, Junior. That does it, and you're going to get a spanking.
4: Oh.
3: Now, how did you like that, Mr. Smarty?
4: I didn't feel this thing.
3: You didn't?
4: No, but I'll bet that frog in my hip pocket wonder what hit him.
3: What? Junior, you don't really have a frog in your hip pocket, do you?
4: Oh, of course not. You see for yourself.
3: Well,
4: I
3: intend
4: to.
3: Let me feel in your pocket.
4: Put your hand.
3: Junior!
4: Well, what's the matter? Didn't you ever feel a live mouse before? Rabbit, he's going to run away.
3: Junior, so help me.
5: All right, now, we're about ready to go on the air. Huh? Junior, you know what you're going to do, don't you?
4: I most certainly do. I hope your widow heart is all set for it, that's all.
3: Don't ad-lib, Junior. Stick to the script.
4: This I hear every week.
5: Junior, I'm counting on you, son. Remember, the sponsors will be watching, and if anything goes wrong in this commercial...
4: Yeah, this place will be as deserted as the... as the Democratic campaign headquarters in Ohio. I was going to say Helen Gehagen Douglas, but they told me to cut it out.
3: You don't really have to worry about Junior, Mr. McGee. No. He's just a natural-born actor.
4: Yes.
3: Aren't you, dear?
4: Oh, yes, when it comes to talent, I really stink.
5: Uh-oh. There's our signal.
4: What?
5: We're on the air in 5 seconds.
4: Oh, good. I still say it'll never make the hit parade.
6: Howdy, folks. The makers of Boom, the breakfast cereal that makes your kitty as radioactive, now takes you to an average American home where you can witness a happy breakfast scene.
3: Junior, darling.
4: Yes, kiddo.
3: Guess what I'm serving you for breakfast.
4: What?
3: Look.
4: Not that junk again.
3: Delicious vitamin-packed Boom.
4: That
3: does it make your mouth water, dear?
4: Make my eyes water. I can't stand the smell of it. Don't trick me.
3: Junior, you're not doing it the way we rehearsed it.
4: That's not the same stuff either.
3: Here, let me pour some cream on those crispy flakes and watch what happens.
4: Listen
3: to it pop and explode.
4: Really? Oh, it didn't go off. How do you like that? A bowl of fiddles.
3: Junior, I'm warning you. Doesn't that look tempting, though? Yum, yum, yum, yum, yum, yum, yum, yum, yum, yum.
4: Oh, wait a minute. Let's not get sickening about it.
3: Junior, you better behave and do this right. Now eat it.
4: Oh, all right. I'll take a mouthful. Give me a big mouthful. But stand back from your sets, folks. I think I'm going to get sick.
3: You see, boys and girls, no other breakfast cereal dares make that test.
4: They don't have the nerve.
3: Right.
4: You know, you told me this was going to be a chocolate bar program, and I'm not going to eat this stuff.
3: Junior, put a spoonful in your mouth.
4: Okay.
3: Now swallow it.
4: Oh, no. There's nothing in me contract says I got to swallow this junk. Clause 2 says all I does is put this stuff in me mouth. How I get rid of it is my own business.
5: That'll be all. Now get out. Get out. I'll see that you never work in television again.
4: Oh, yeah? Well, then I'll fix you, boy. I'll eat this stuff. I'll eat it by the bowls for your boxes. And I will swell up. I'll get big and fat and I will explode and I'll be all over the place. Oh, no, no, no.
3: Now what's wrong?
4: I scared me, Dad.
3: You get into your street clothes. I'm going to take you home and give you the beating of your life.
1: Hey, Lorene, can I see you a minute?
3: Yes, what's that boy. What's up, Rod?
1: Well, Skelton's going to help Polly the Panhandler stage a comeback, and I was wondering if you'd act in the show.
3: Oh, sure, you know me. I'd do anything to help an old-timer.
4: I will go, too.
1: Oh, thanks, Lorene. Here's the address of Skelton's barn. I'll see you at rehearsal. The show will be next week.
4: The show is next week.
1: Now, ladies and gentlemen, until next Sunday...
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8: From November 26, 1950. I believe that was Martha Wentworth as Polly the Panhandler. 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Chester Locke and Norris Goff as Lum and Abner. 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

0: And now, let's see what's going on down in Pine Ridge. Well, Abner has finally decided that his ancient mongrel, Old Blue, won't be recruited into the armed forces after all. He's sure that the old dog will be deferred now because he hangs around the defense plant part of the day. As we're looking on the little community today, we find Lum in the Jot 'em Down store and library. Abner is just entering. Listen.
1: Oh, they cut down the old pine tree and they hold it. Well, morning, Lum.
2: Morning, Abner. Granny, it's good to hear you feeling good again. Last couple of days, I was feared you was going to trip over that long face of yours.
1: Oh, Lord, me. I'm a happy man again, Lord.
2: Well, good.
1: Yeah. And Old Blue's a happy man, too. Happy dog.
2: Yeah, well, maybe now you can pay more attention to work around here.
1: Oh, yeah.
2: There's a couple of things we ought to straighten out. For instance...
1: All right, doggy, that was sure smart of Old Blue to get himself a defense job so he can be deferred and stay at home with me, weren't it?
2: Well, that old dog of yours ain't got no defense job.
1: He's helping Cedric guard one of the gates over at Walt Bates's place.
2: Well, all he done was just follow Cedric over there. Any dog could have did that.
1: Well, he followed Cedric over again today, Lum, so he must know what he's doing.
2: Oh, sassafras.
1: I bound you he does. You reckon they'll give him one of them badges like the other workers over there were?
2: I don't know.
1: Put his picture on it. That's what I'd love.
2: I ain't got time to worry about that.
1: Good picture or blue one?
2: Now, here's the first thing I think we ought to straighten out.
1: Yes.
2: We ought to try to keep all canned goods off in them bookshelves in our rental library.
1: Wonder if old Blue will have to work overtime.
2: Tom long. Foster come in here yesterday and started making smart remarks about them canned goods in with the books.
1: Like that Walt Payne.
2: Said he wanted to rent a can of tomatoes for the weekend.
1: Time and a half.
2: Said there weren't no one thing he'd rather read than a label on a tomato can.
1: I reckon I'll order pack Old Blue a lunch every morning, too.
2: Then we ought to move the dress goods over, but... Wait a minute. Who's that youngin' coming up out there?
1: Huh?
2: Is that old Ed Beckley's little girl?
1: Law me, I don't know, Lum. They grow up so fast nowadays, I just can't keep track of them. You reckon Old Blue will get a vacation over at the plant, Lum?
2: I don't know it.
1: Hope he does. I'll take him fishing. No, he don't like to fish. Hunting, I better take him hunting.
2: Well, good morning, little girl. What can we do for you today?
3: Are you the manager?
2: Manager? Well, I reckon so. Me and Abner are partnerships here.
3: Well, I'm applying for a job.
2: A job? Ain't you a little young for such as that?
3: Well, I'm older than I look. I'm 29.
1: 29? Does your mama know where you're at?
3: Sure. Can I have the job? I can work awful good, honest I can.
2: Well, I'm feared this would be pretty hard work for you, sis.
1: Oh, yeah.
2: Besides, a woman your age ought to be thinking about getting married instead of working.
3: Well, I ain't old enough to get married.
1: Ain't old enough? I thought you said you's 29.
3: Well, I ain't really that old.
1: Oh.
3: I'm a little under that.
2: Well, I never would have known that if you hadn't told me, would you, Abner?
1: Oh, law me, no. I would have swore she weren't a day under, 32 anyway, to look at her.
3: Can I have a job? I can make change and everything.
2: Well, we'll study about it. And you come back in about 8 years. Meantime, if you want any groceries, Abner will get them for you. I'm going to start moving them canned goods, Abner.
1: Yeah, sure, law. Well, what was it you wanted, honey?
3: I told you, I want to work here. You don't have to pay me.

0: much money.
1: Say, whose girl are you anyway? I don't recollect seeing you around town.
0: Why, I'm a out-of-town girl.
1: Oh, just visiting. Well, who you visiting, the Pomeroys? They always got a batch of relays over at their place. Yes, sir. Wait a minute. Here comes the fella I got to see for a minute. Excuse me.
2: Howdy.
1: Yeah, howdy.
3: Hello, Grandpap.
1: Come on in, Grandpap. Excuse me just a minute, honey. Say, Grandpap, I'm supposed to ask you and Aunt Charity to drive over to the place tonight.
2: Tonight?
1: Yeah.
2: What for?
1: Oh, Elizabeth's got some sewing that she wants dead or something.
2: Oh, well, I don't want to sit around and do no pigeon-toed sewing, I'll tell you that right now.
1: Oh, well, the women folks will do the sewing. I figured me and you could get up a game of checkers.
2: Oh, yeah. Well, now, that might be all right. Yeah, about what time was you aiming first to come over?
1: Oh, don't make no difference. Quick as you get done eating supper. Excuse me, I got to finish waiting on this customer here.
2: I don't see no customer.
1: Why, this little... Well, for the land's sake... Where'd she go?
2: Where'd who go?
1: I doggy, she was standing right there just a minute ago. Lom, did you see that little girl leave?
3: No, I wasn't looking. Never paid no attention. Busy over here. Is she gone?
1: Yeah. Doggy, that's peculiar. Must have snuck out the back way.
2: Who you fellas talking about, anyway?
1: Why, some little girl. She's visiting over at the Pomeroy's. Awful peculiar, young'un. I reckon she must have got scared when she seen you coming in.
2: Yeah, more than likely a country girl. Never been in a big town before, like
1: well,
2: that.
1: Well, she did appear to be a little shy.
2: Say, has your paper came yet today?
1: Yeah, it's over there on the table. Go ahead, read it if you want to. I'm done with it.
2: Yeah, believe I just glanced through the pigeon-toed thing.
1: Sure, go ahead. Make yourself at home.
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7: Here's your WTLO forecast. I'm staff meteorologist Megan Mulford. A flood watch remains in effect. Partly cloudy skies with fog in spots tonight with a slight chance of thunderstorms. Lows dip down to about 67. Winds out of the northeast at around 5 miles an hour. Partly cloudy again tomorrow. Chance of thunderstorms. High temperatures reach up to 84. With your WTLO forecast, I'm staff meteorologist Megan Mulford. Currently 81.
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1: Make yourself at home. You want me to help you move them canned goods, Lum?
3: Yeah, stand over here, Abner, and I'll hand them to you.
1: Yeah.
3: And you can stack them on the shelves next to the window there.
1: Well, all right. Start handing them. I'm ready.
2: Well, I do know.
1: What's the matter, Grandpap?
2: Listen to this, right interesting. Says, Sam and Earl Butler went out to the Roscoe Shelby place Friday. Earl helped Roscoe put down a new well.
1: Oh, well, I done know that.
2: Yeah, so did I.
1: Lom, do you want these cans of corn in with the tomatoes this way?
3: No, separate them apart.
1: Yeah, I'll put them over here. Move them a little this way.
2: Yeah, well, this is why I always love to read the personal column.
1: Huh?
2: All is full of news. Says here, Ms. Ephraim White and son Eli made a business trip to Hatfield last Monday. They returned Tuesday.
1: Oh, yeah. There's a lot of interesting news in the paper this week.
2: Grimy Ludlow was so unfortunate as to fall and break a finger Saturday. He is reported as doing nicely at this writing.
1: Well?
2: Late last night, Ellie Con... Oh, that ain't nothing.
1: Huh?
2: Ain't about nobody we know, so it ain't important.
1: Well, go ahead, read it anyway, Grandpa.
3: Abner, you've done read the paper yourself.
1: I know, Lom, but I love to hear it again. Go ahead, Grandpa.
2: Oh, it ain't nothing. Just says, late last night, Ellie Connors, 12 years old, escaped from the state home for girls.
1: Huh.
2: She has brown hair, blue eyes, and was wearing a pink gingham dress when last seen. authorities are conducting a search for her.
1: Yeah, I recollect reading that now. Well, sir, reckon how old Grimy happened to fall and break his finger that way.
2: Yeah, I don't know. I ain't here. Don't say here.
1: No, man, that's
2: Ought to been his neck.
1: Oh, Grandpap, you oughtn't to say such a
2: thing. I don't like him.
1: Well, hurry up, Lum. Hand me some more cans. Don't get that. For the land's sake, what are you looking so funny for?
3: Huh? Oh, nothing. Grandpap, maybe you ought to get over to Dick Huddleston's store. He might have some telegrams for you to deliver.
2: Jiminy, that's right. Yeah, I ain't checked in over there yet today. I better skedaddle. Yeah, I'll see you fellas later.
1: Yeah, so long, Grandpap. See you tonight.
2: Yeah, see you tonight. I'll beat you a game of checkers.
1: Wait and see. No, old Grandpap sure takes that messenger boy job of his and serious, don't he?
3: Abner, did you hear what Grandpap read in the paper there?
1: Oh, yeah, I heard it. Old Grimy Ludlow fell down and broke
3: the finger. No, I mean about that girl escaping from the state home.
1: Yeah, what about it?
3: Well, don't you see? That little girl that was in here a while ago could have been her.
1: Oh, prattle. That
3: she
1: was just
3: could.
1: A young'un that come in here along.
3: Well, so's the one in the article. Said 12-year-old.
1: 12?
3: That description fits her to a T. Brown hair, blue eyes, wearing a pink gingham dress.
1: I know, because that's what she was wearing in it.
3: Why, sure. I bound you that was her, all right, Abner. She acted awful cute.
1: Yeah, sneaking out the back door and all it does. Wait a minute, old Lum. She's best to know what the farmer was.
3: Well, we can find out about that quick enough. What's that ring over there?
1: Let's see. I believe it's two shorts and long, I believe. What
3: was that noise?
1: Oh, but I don't know. Sound like it comes from them packing cases over there. Oh, Lum, there she is, right there.
3: Huh?
1: There she is, right
3: well,
1: there.
3: Well, I'll swan to goodness. Well, better come out from there, honey.
0: I wasn't doing nothing. I was just resting. I have to go now. Bye.
3: Well, wait just a second here. We'd like to ask you a couple of questions.
0: I ain't Ellie Connors.
3: You ain't, huh? Well, how come you know that name, Ellie Connors?
0: Oh, well, I heard you talking. But I ain't her.
3: Now, look, Ellie. Telling stories ain't gonna help you none. Just get you in deeper. Now, sit down here and tell us why you done it. Why you run away from the state home.
0: Oh, don't make me go back there. Please don't.
3: Well, maybe we ought to hear all the facts of the case first.
1: Yeah.
3: Why did you run away?
0: Well, I don't know.
1: It was a mean to you there?
0: No, they weren't mean, but... Well, I just don't belong there. I just don't want to be there, that's all.
3: Well, maybe you ought to have thought of that before you done what you did that got you in there.
0: They didn't understand. I don't want to go back.
3: I'm afraid you'll have to, Ellie. You see, it's the law, and you can't go against the law. And there's nothing we can do, because then we'd be going against the law, too. Get the phone, Abner.
1: Yeah.
3: Now, if there's something we could do, Ellie, why, we'd just be more than proud to do
1: it. Hello, jot him down, store and library.
3: We can't go against the law.
1: Yeah, what is it, Uncle Henry? Who called? Oh. Yeah, well, wait just a minute, I'll ask Lum.
3: What does Uncle Henry want?
1: Lum, the police called and told Uncle Henry on account of him being a town marshal, he's supposed to be on the lookout for Ellie here.
3: I sort of figured that.
1: And long as you're justice of the peace, why, Uncle Henry wants you to help him.
3: Yeah.
1: It seems that they got word that Ellie was heading this way, and he was wondering if we saw any suspicious-looking girls around town.
3: I see. Well, give me the receiver, Abner.
1: Yeah, sure.
0: Mister?
3: Yeah? Well, what is it?
0: Nothing.
3: Oh. Well... Hello, Uncle Henry. This is Lum. Hey, sure, I'll help you. Got to, I reckon. How's that? Why, no, I ain't saw no girls at all today. All right, Uncle Henry. Goodbye.
0: Oh, gee, mister. Gee.
3: Well, here. I just done that because... Well, I just want time to think this over, because, well...
1: Hey, Lum, mind out there comes somebody up on the porch out there.
3: Huh? Hey, Ellie, you better get back in the feeder.
1: Yeah, run back.
3: Right through that door, young.
0: Yes, sir. Gee.
1: some.
9: Yeah?
1: What in the world did you tell Uncle Henry that for?
9: I don't know, Abner. I just don't know.

0: From July 22nd, 1943, I'm Greg Bell, and earlier we had Martha Wentworth as Polly the Panhandler on The Red Skelton Show. 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I'll name it and then wrap up when radio was, right after this.
1: I am the Whistler, and I know many things, for I walk by night. I know many strange tales hidden in the hearts of men and women who have stepped into the shadows. 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
1: It was night, but even with the protection of darkness, Max Tyler crouched low on the apartment house fire escape. He was tense, alert, ready to run. And suddenly it happened.
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3: All right, now come on, move. I can let you have it and you'll be another dead burglar. Double-cross, huh? I said move.
2: Yes, he knows every scheme and every fatal mistake.
1: Night, and a thick gray blanket of fog had descended over the city. As Laura Ames, former American, now of London, hurried along the deserted residential street, she stopped occasionally, glanced over her shoulder and listened, and then hurried on again, certain that the unseen footsteps she'd been hearing in the gray fog behind her were those of someone deliberately following her.
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5: 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Visa's Mark Nelson, head of consumer payment products, says Visa recently announced 7 new and exciting technologies. Mark shared a couple with me here.
6: But we've introduced a flexible credential whereby a single card can be what you want it to be depending on the transaction type. We've also introduced this concept of a passkey, and it's all around how do we make payments safer and easier to use online. We also announced this thing called a data token, which allows the customer to get a little bit more control in terms of where they want to share their data. So if they want to share data with a third party, it can enable a better shopping experience all through AI. And it's a way in which the consumers can have a little bit more control over who they share their data with.
5: 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That's simply visa.com.
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0: 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Before the break, I mentioned that Martha Wentworth voiced the Wintergreen Witch on a popular holiday adventure serial that began in 1937 and aired on radio each year between Thanksgiving and Christmas. The answer is the Cinnamon Bear. I'm Greg Bell, and that'll do it. But hey, remember to visit the website, whenradiowas.com. 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
1: Fox News, I'm Carmen Roberts. We're learning from a preliminary report of the medical examiner's office in D.C. that U.S. Senator Lindsey Graham likely died from an aorta rupture stemming from hardening of the arteries. Fellow South Carolina Senator Tim Scott says it will be hard to replace Graham. He tells Fox News.
2: You know, the hole that Lindsey Graham left in the Senate cannot be filled. It will need many of us to step up to the plate and take on the responsibilities that he had from a global perspective.
1: Graham died last night at 71. More fighting erupts today between the U.S. and Iran, and oil industry analyst Trilby Lundberg says that will affect fuel prices.
3: Since the price peaked in mid-May, it's been a drop of 71 cents per gallon. Unfortunately for consumers, that might come to a pause right now, or maybe even a reversal.
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5: Here's your WTLO forecast. I'm staff meteorologist Megan Mulford. A flood watch remains in effect. Slight chance of thunderstorms and foggy tonight. Otherwise, partly cloudy skies. Lows dip down to about 67. Winds out of the northeast at around 5 miles an hour. Partly cloudy tomorrow. Chance of thunderstorms, 84. With your WTLO forecast, I'm staff meteorologist Megan Mulford. Currently 81.
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7: I'm Greg Bell, and quite a diverse show as we open with a bit of law enforcement. 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All right, this high-quality NBC drama aired in the early 1950s and was based on real case files of the Texas Rangers. 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
8: 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From Hollywood, another authentic reenactment of a case transcribed from the files of the Texas Rangers. The Texas Rangers, starring Joel McRae as Ranger Jace Pearson. Texas, more than 260,000 square miles, and 50 men who make up the most famous and oldest law enforcement body in North America.